0: waste. New South Wales currently leads the nation in uptake of the technology with more than 1.18 million rooftop solar systems in the state. But those systems generate around 14,000 tonnes of waste a year, which is expected to grow to 89,000 by 2045.
1: Chris McCarthy reporting. Queensland is in for a hot and dry start to the week, with temperatures up to 10 degrees above average in some inland areas. It's forecast to reach 34 degrees in Ipswich and up to 36 at Gatton. A red light therapy is showing promising results in helping those with repeated traumatic brain injuries. Former American college footballer Dr. Larry Carr has been diagnosed with suspected CTE and is helping research ways to improve cognitive performance.
2: Results are very consistent across all age groups, improved cognitive, improved emotion, improved PTSD. We've looked at first responders, we've looked at ex-college or ex-athletes, we've looked at current football players, which was really, that was a groundbreaking study.
1: Dr. Carr has been working with other experts, conducting 7 studies in as many years. An Italian missionary who spent more than 2 years chained and threatened with death by Islamist extremists in the African nation of Niger has revealed the greatest battle of his captivity was resisting the temptation to hate his captors. Father Pierre Luigi Micali said the ordeal transformed his understanding of faith, peace and forgiveness. His experience is similar to that of American missionary Jeff Woodkey, who was held captive in the same region for nearly 7 years. And male teenagers now outnumber females in church youth groups across the US, according to Barna Research. It surveyed 1,500 teens aged 13 to 18 for its report titled Reimagining Ministry for Gen Alpha. 57% of self-identified Christians attended a youth group. Teenage girls are more likely to be religiously unaffiliated. After a top two finish, the Warriors have gone out the back door in the NRL finals, beaten by Newcastle 12-10 in their semi-final. 50,000 fans at Eden Park were left furious with 3 refereeing calls going against them as the Wars chased the game in the dying stages. Coach Andrew Webster says they had plenty of chances to win it, but he did feel they were hard done by.
3: Yeah, it's frustrating. I thought they were trying to find ways to take it off us.
1: The preliminary finals kick off this Friday night. That's the latest Vision National News. I'm Naomi Millam.
4: REMA Central Coast weather update.
5: And the weather for your Monday, becoming cloudy today. That's what the Bureau is going for. There is the medium chance of showers most likely this afternoon and this evening. You will have some nor'westers out there, shifting to more of a southerly direction between 25 to 40 k's around lunchtime. The UV index remaining at a high level. Tops expected around the coast today of 31 degrees down to lows of 12 degrees overnight.
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From Phil Wickham and others as well, with So, So Good. Now then, going to talk about the number 40, because it appears lots of times in the Bible. I don't think anybody said they were going for 40 winks, but the number 40 does appear a lot of times. For example, it rained for 40 days when the flood came and Noah and all that sort of thing. Moses, he spent 40 days on Mount Sinai receiving the law. Israel was wandering through the deserts for 40 years. Goliath, he was intimidated, intimidated David for 40 days, or intimidated the Israeli people for 40 days before David stepped up. Elijah, he was running from despair for 40 days. Nineveh, 40 days was a countdown to repentance in the book of Nineveh. Jesus was tempted in the wilderness for 40. Yeah, you get the idea. 40 is, it's a number that's used a lot in the Bible. Why? Well, it's actually code, which everybody would have understood at the time the Bible was sort of being written and then being circulated for the first time. 40 was a code, really, to say this is a significant amount of spiritual time. Something spiritually significant is happening here. And that's when they use the word 40. So it doesn't mean that Jesus was in the desert literally for 40 days, but that 40 days is meant to sort of trigger a little alarm in our brain whenever we read it, say, okay, something significantly spiritual is going to happen during this time, whether it be 30 days, 20 days, whatever, but something spiritually significant. And it was code for that. So when we read the Bible and we come across 40 all the time, yeah, look, if you want to think of it literally as 40, that's fine. But the authors of the original books of the Bible, they were using it in that more nuanced way. That's a good word, isn't it? Nuanced. I might use that more today. Let's get back to the music. It's Ann Wilson with Scatter.

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Jamie McDonald and Lauren Daigle there with Desperate. Third Day, I pause and I smile to myself because, yeah, Jamie McDonald and Lauren Daigle, fairly sort of recent modern sort of recording artists. Third Day, yeah, that they were around at the time of the flood. They are with Get On.

0: God is light. God is joy. God is moving in our First Nations people. This is Buddyula for Bibles. Your $20 gives a plain English version of the Bible to a First Nations Australian. 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Here's Hilton from Bible League and Kathy.
1: Obviously, we put this campaign out each year. We want to be able to fund these Bibles. We want to be able to fund the ongoing printing and publishing and distribution of these Bibles. If you could just give some people some encouragement about impact, what it's doing, and why they should get involved, what would you say to them?
2: I'm always so encouraged when I hear about the impact of the plain English version and the way that it's helping people to access God's word. And we are so thankful for Bible League publishing and distributing the plain English version and getting it out there, and for all of the donors who give towards that cause. If you can keep praying for that, that would be really appreciated.
1: Thank you. It's Buddyula for Bibles, and we are placing Bibles into the hands of Indigenous people right across the country. And we do that through this campaign. We do that through the plain English version. And we've been blessed today to chat with Kathy, one of the translators. And thank you so much, Kathy, for coming into studio today and having a chat. Thank you.
0: Your $20 gives a plain English version of the Bible to a First Nations Australian. 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Thank you.

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2: 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Ephesians chapter 4, verse 31.

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1: 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But top 3, Kmart, number 2, Aldi. Who are you going for number 1? 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They're the most trusted brand. 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They've had a fall from grace, haven't they? Then there's Twitter. Shine, that's the American, the Chinese sort of store. Tesla is in at number 7. That's quite a distrusted brand. Telstra as well. Coles at 5th and Woolies at 4th. Of the most distrusted brands in Australia, Temu. Yeah, I don't think I've ever bought anything off them. I'm just a bit reluctant to do that. Facebook are the second most distrusted brand, but number 1, it's Optus, who are still suffering that fallout from the sort of 999 sort of dropout that they suffered. So look, we'll be back in 6

0: Mercy. Mercy is God's ministry to the miserable. Hello, this is Chuck Swindoll. After giving a laundry list of sins he had committed, the great Apostle Paul writes this in 1 Timothy, "I was shown mercy." Such a profound statement in four simple words. I was shown mercy. In other words, I was given mercy in place of my misery. I needed grace, and God came to my rescue. What a marvelous truth, and the antidote to misery. The living God touched Saul's life with mercy. The living God still slips his hand into the ranks of humanity and points us out, saying, "Here is my grace."
1: 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To learn more about the Ministry of Insight for Living Australia, just head to our website, ifl.org.au.
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0: Thanks there to Becca Shea with Maranatha. And after this upcoming message, Hillsong Worship, Never Walk Alone.
1: Stop, reflect, refocus. This is Going Deeper from the Salvos.
2: Year 11, English class. We were studying the Crucible and the question was asked, what's all this religion stuff about? How does it all work? To put this question into context, I went to a public school in a roughish area and the school was definitely not a flagship for public education. We had scripture classes once a term or so, hosted by some very, very brave souls, and a very small Christian group that was even too nerdy and daggy for a nerdy dag like myself. This question about religion was a genuine and honest inquiry, but the answer given by the teacher and my lack of response has plagued me for the last 19 years. I don't know what the teacher's background was, but she proceeded to draw on the blackboard, yes, a blackboard, some old-fashioned scales and said, basically, all the good deeds you do are on this side and all the bad ones are on the other side. God decides whether the good outweigh the bad and you will go to heaven. And if you aren't quite good enough, you'll be judged and punished. This was laughed off as ridiculous, irrelevant, and was easily dismissed, even by the teacher. I sat there silently. I didn't say a word. I think back to that moment often and wonder, what should have I done? This was so very wrong. Not an uncommon opinion of religion and Christianity, but still it is totally and completely wrong. Should I have got up and wrote two ways to live on the blackboard? John 3:16. Would I have just made things worse? Just last week, I was reflecting on this again with a mix of guilt and regret. And finally, I came up with the answer. If I was to go back 19 years and do it all over again, I would politely ask if I could add a few quick details to a diagram. I would draw a big cross through the scales and write the name Jesus above it. That's it. That's the summary. If only I could go back. Then again, who wants to go back to high school? Whatever we think God is on about, wherever we are at in our lives and faith, I think we need to draw those scales or whatever baggage of good deeds we feel that we have to do to please God. Put a line through it and start over again with the foundation stone of the Christian faith, and that is Jesus. As the old book says in 1 Peter 3,

0: For Christ suffered once for sins, the righteous for the unrighteous, to bring you to God. It's a gift, and it's free to all who want it. No scales, no balancing bad with good. Simply Jesus. I'm Aaron Wright.
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3: In this bulletin, Anthony Albanese at the UN General Assembly, and in sport, AFL. With the details, I'm Naomi Mellum. Anthony Albanese has been shown new Apple features inspired by Australia's social media regulations. The reforms are part of Australia's campaign to be considered for a seat on the UN Security Council. Anthony Albanese says the major players have plenty of room to improve on the issue.
4: They need to do better, which is why, as I said yesterday, the eSafety Commissioner has already asked for or demanded, in accordance with the law, further information from these companies. They need to do better, quite clearly.
3: The federal opposition is reluctant to say if a road user charge should be introduced to cover the increasing number of electric vehicles. Instead, it's pushing for an overhaul of the fuel excise. Shadow Finance Minister Jane Hume says EV owners need to pay their fair share, but is waiting to see what the government proposes.
5: Fuel excise has been sort of notionally carved out, quarantined and set aside to pay for the maintenance of our roads. Obviously, with EVs on the roads, that changes that dynamic significantly, and something has to give. We'll be looking forward to seeing what it is that the government suggests.
3: The Coalition believes the excise for petrol and diesel should automatically be halved as soon as the price of oil hits $100 a barrel. Five projects have been endorsed by the New South Wales government aimed at boosting investment and strengthening fuel security in New South Wales. Industry and Trade Minister Anulak Chanthavon says the projects span fuel storage, renewable fuel production and heavy EV charging.
6: To ensure that New South Wales is best placed for the future when it comes to fuel security for our industries and for motorists right across New South Wales.
3: A national survey has found nearly half of all cybercrimes in Australia go unreported. 42% of those surveyed had either been targeted or had been a victim of cybercrime in the past 5 years. The offences were dominated by financial scams, data breaches and hacking. The US state of Illinois has agreed to follow court orders blocking state officials from enforcing its assisted suicide law against Christian plaintiffs while litigation is still taking place. The Archdioceses of Chicago and Springfield joined Sisterhoods of Nuns, a Lutheran care centre, Christian doctors, and a pharmacist in taking legal action against the state opposing the measure. Their lawsuits argue the laws violate their religious beliefs about the sanctity of human life. And officials in the US state of Oregon have backed down and allowed a Christian mother to adopt children from foster care after initially rejecting her application because she refused to embrace LGBT ideology. Jessica Bates' lawyers said every child deserves a loving home, and children suffer when the government excludes people of faith from foster care because of the state's own ideological crusade. The Brisbane Lions will challenge a one-match ban handed to Lachie Neale, which will see him miss Saturday's AFL Grand Final against Fremantle if unsuccessful. As the club eyes off a premiership three-peat, coach Chris Fagan knows they'll have to find a new level against a top-form Dockers.
7: The last time we played them, they beat us by 4 goals at the Gabba. Have to go back and have a little bit of a look at that. The good thing for us is we're an experienced team in this situation. So that'll count for maybe just a little bit.
3: Meantime, Collingwood star Nick Dacos is widely expected to take out tonight's Brownlow medal. That's the latest Vision National News. I'm Naomi Millam.
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8: And the weather for your Monday, becoming cloudy today. That's what the Bureau is going for. There is the medium chance of showers most likely this afternoon and this evening. You will have some nor'westers out there, shifting to more of a southerly direction between 25 to 40 k's around lunchtime. The UV index remaining at a high level. Tops expected around the coast today of 31 degrees, down to lows of 12 degrees overnight. At

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1: Let's clap like this. Yeah.

Don Reddy with Too Serious. I like that one. Here's a quotation. We haven't had one this morning. It comes from Charles Spurgeon. And it's on the idea of where you can anchor your trust. Who do you place your trust in? This is what he said. My faith rests not upon what I am or shall be or feel or know,

expert in what Christ is, in what he has done, and in what he is now doing for me. Yeah. Yeah, placing trust in yourself, you're setting yourself up for failure. I'm speaking personally there. Trusting God is a little bit more certain, isn't it? Okay, here's Switchfoot now with Dare You to Move.

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5: Thanks for your company this Monday morning. 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Oh, last bit of music. That was Francesco Battistelli with the breakup song. I'm going to leave you with Jordan Falaise with Change. 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
4: How is it that if God has so opened my eyes to His grace, I can't help but take that grace to other people? And what opportunities do I have today to spread hope in the lives of others? Again, they are bombarded with doom. What if, not living in denial of that pain, what if in the midst of that pain, I can bring some good news as well?
5: Well, Kevin Thompson joins us today on Focus on the Family with Jim Daly. I'm John Fuller, and thanks for being with us.
6: John, I think it's good to say, how do you start your day? You know, Gene and I, really since COVID, have gotten into that habit. We do RVL, Ray Vanderlaan, discipleship series. So in the morning, it's about a 15-minute little clip you can get from Focus on the Family. And we have a cup of coffee, and we pray together, and, hear what Ray has to say, refer to scriptures, et cetera, do a devotional, and we get on with the day.
5: Yeah.
6: That's most days, not every day, because there are things that crowd that. But how do you start your day? It's a good question. And oftentimes, there's that desire to look at the phone and look at the news, and I do that too. Don't get me wrong, I'm no saint or angel, but there is that habit to kind of start our day with the worst possible news we can find,
5: That's
6: right?
5: That's a good observation.
6: But when you stop and think about it, why do that? Let's start with the uplifting news of what's eternally true rather than the temporary news of what will drag us down.
5: I remember I was taking one of my boys to school, and he wanted to hear sports, and I just said, hey, truth before trivia. Let's listen to something on the radio or a podcast with the Bible in it. And he looked at me and like, why? You don't do that. He didn't say it, but I felt it. So, I'm tracking with you, and I'm really glad that we have Kevin Thompson here to really unpack this. Kevin is the married life pastor at Bayside Church in Roseville, California.
6: A beautiful location.
5: It is, isn't it? And he and his wife, Jenny, have two children. He's a marriage and parenting conference speaker. He's an author, and we're going to be dialing into his book, Hope Scrolling, 31 Days to a Better Way.
6: Kevin, welcome back to Focus on the Family. Oh, always good to have you.
7: Thanks for having me. Great to be here.
6: This is really good. Let me just ask you up front. I mean, the doom scrolling is what everybody calls when you pop up and you start looking through YouTube feeds and whatever your social media preference is. Where'd you come up

0: with hope scrolling.
1: Yeah. So just, Jim and John, 2 hours from where I live, there are four or five just mega companies who are spending billions of dollars every single year to try to figure out ways to get our attention. That's their goal. And what they figured out is the best way to get our attention is not by giving us good news, not by filling our hearts and our souls and sending us out into life, because the truth of the matter is hope-filled people scroll less.
0: Interesting.
1: And so they make less money.
0: You know what I heard in finish this thought, but I just want to interject. Anger is the greatest motivator for clicking.
1: Absolutely.
0: Isn't that crazy?
1: Well, I found that during 2020. One of the things I really found was there was a correlation between, because obviously as a married life pastor, I know some insights into people's lives, right? And so I found a correlation between the men who had the worst marriages tended to be at church the most outspoken in critique of how we were handling different political and socio situations of what was taking place.
0: Interesting.
1: And it just shows that that dissatisfaction underneath in the heart expresses itself in some ways. And so these major companies, Google, Apple, YouTube, Twitter, they're spending these millions and billions of dollars to get our attention so that they can sell us to other people and then so they can sell to us. And so this book is primarily just my own kind of conviction, kind of my wife pointing out to me my own patterns and habits. She is so diligent in, she gets up in the morning, she wakes up before I do, she goes downstairs, gets her Bible, and makes sure that she has the time to such an extent that sometimes I come downstairs and she's like, "You're already up? Like, don't you need more sleep? Like, I'd rather spend time with the Lord for a little bit, because you're going to be needy in some way."
0: Yeah.
1: But just to begin to make this subtle shift now into what story are we going to enter into? We're going to live our lives with two stories today as Christians. We're going to have the higher story of the gospel and the truth of God's kingdom, but we also live in this lower story of the reality of what the day-to-day is and what the news is pressing to us. We have to live in both of those things. But which one is going to dictate how we interpret the other? And generally speaking, whichever story we enter into first is going to be the story that sets our perspective for the rest of the day. And so why not focus more on the hope of the gospel rather than the doom of culture?
0: Let me ask you, in the book, you mentioned a research study or survey that Fellowship of Christian Athletes did. Yay to them. That's how I became a Christian, was through FCA. But what was the findings and what was the study?
1: So 6 or 7 years ago, FCA came up with an app and where you have this daily interaction with Scripture. And so they ran this over a period of time to watch, because they would give you an assessment beforehand of how you scored in various areas. And then based on that, they would feed you very specific scriptures to try to help you in whatever areas those students were struggling with, whether it was sexual sin, impurity issues, or discouragement, anxiety, all those things. And then after a year, they would feed you that same assessment. So they had all this data coming in to see what was the transformation that took place. But not only that, probably something the students didn't know, is they had the data of how often those students were actually reading the text message.
0: Oh, okay.
1: So they would send you a text message. If you clicked on it, it would take you then to the passage of Scripture. If you didn't click on it, you would know what was read and what was unread. And what they found was something extremely interesting, is there was a dramatic change in scores at one specific threshold. So students who clicked on the app and found the Scripture 2 or 3 days a week, their scores didn't change one bit. But the moment you got in the pattern of 4 days a week, there was a dramatic change in the scores. And it begins to show, not with perfection, but with this rhythmic discipline, that if you can enter into God's story on a regular daily basis, it will begin to impact how you see yourself and I think how you see this world.
0: Well, it's so true. And it's so self-evident. If you're reading the Word and praying and doing that together with your spouse, ideally, there should be a difference, right? And when you don't do those disciplines, there isn't a difference, and that's the truth. We see that in our own research here at Focus on the Family. You have to apply spiritual truth in order to receive spiritual blessing, I think.
1: Yeah.
0: In that context, have you seen this in your church, too? Is it playing out that way?
1: Oh, there's no question. I mean, even back if you look at 5 to 6 years ago, 6 years ago now with 2020, I saw a dramatic difference in the cultural turmoil that was going on with the church members who I knew were in a discipleship group that were strategically reading through Scripture versus those church members who were not involved in a regular Bible study. Now, they might have been doing something privately on their own, but I don't know that. But there was just this dramatic difference. And here's, Jim, I think one of the things that's interesting to me is, I think part of it is, if you do not read the minor prophets, you might struggle to truly understand some of the issues going on in our day-to-day.
0: Hmm.
1: And so if all you do is kind of cherry-pick aspects of the gospel's

0: here, and you know, the good parts of the Psalms. Let's not read the bad parts.
1: Right.
0: And then I think you can really struggle with this contrast between this really good God and the sorrow that we see. And there can be almost this angst of a blame toward others who don't believe in Jesus and go, oh, societal problems are their fault. But whenever you begin to read the prophets specifically, you see the charge that God's people have of now influencing their culture to such an extent that we have a responsibility to what's going on. And so I just found during the whole 2020 craze that those who were in a strategic interaction with the whole of Scripture responded in a radically different way than those who weren't.
1: Yeah. You observe, too, one simple fix for most couples works to improve their trajectory. What is that one simple fix? Everybody's going, yeah, what is it?
0: Yeah, I had a couple come into me one time, and they're right in the throes of life, of kids and careers, all that. Thankfully, I'm just a decade beyond that, right?
1: Right?
0: And so their marriage wasn't horrible, but it wasn't where they wanted it to be. And so it's interesting, as we were sitting there talking, I just noticed that, one, the credibility of that couple seeking help now and not waiting till it was horrible. And so I applauded them for that. I said, here's what I want you to do. He had a very busy job. I said, every day at 2 o'clock, I want you to set an alarm on your phone. And when that alarm goes off, I want you to take 2 minutes and simply think about your wife. Think about what she's going through with her kids at home. And she's about to go pick up the little ones at school. She has the smallest one that's still at home. Think about her day. Think about how, in just a few hours, whenever you go home, how can you best contribute to her? And what mindset do you need to get in to enter into that house in a proper way? Then I told the wife. I said, hey, it can't be as strategic with you. You got little kids at home and at school. But when you put the smallest one down for a nap, as that one is drifting off to sleep, I want you to be intentional and take 2 minutes and think about your husband. And just think about what's his day, what's his pressure, all that. I just want both of you to take 2 minutes and let's see how that goes. 6 weeks later, I'm at church. I happen to run into the wife, and she comes up to me and she goes, hey, you know, it's been a while. And I thought, oh yeah, oftentimes I don't get the checkup. Like, what happened here?
1: Yeah.
0: Was my advice horrible? And I asked her, I said, how are things going? And she said, Kevin, it's amazing. Nothing has changed, but everything has changed.
1: Huh.
0: And I said, really? She goes, it's amazing how just that reality of 2 minutes of fixating on one another and thinking about each other. Now, whenever he comes home, we connect in a meaningful way. It changes our interaction at night. It gives me compassion toward maybe if he comes home frustrated. It gives him compassion if he comes home and the house is in chaotic. It just taking that intentional time of attention now has changed everything. I think it's true in marriage. I think it's true with our relationship with Jesus.
1: In this book, Hope Scrolling, 31 Days to a Better Way, you talk about three questions. The first is, what's the hope?
0: Yeah.
1: I mean, this is in everybody's heart. Mm-hmm. What is the hope?
0: Yeah. So what I love about Hope Scrolling, here's a little bit of a danger of devotional books, is sometimes devotional books cannot actually point you to Scripture. And so my goal with Hope Scrolling is I want you in Scripture, and oh, by the way, here are some words that might help you get there in some way. So each of these 31 days just takes a simple passage of Scripture. And one of the first things I want you to do is as you read it, go in, and just every time you see God mentioned, Father, Son, or Holy Spirit, just mark that, notate that some way physically in the book. In seminary, we always learned the triangle was the symbol of the Trinity. And so I would just take that, and every time the Father, Son, or Spirit mentioned, I just draw a triangle over that word. And it begins to show you how the Bible is about God, it's not about us, and about how he's popping off the page. So the very first question I always want to ask whenever I'm reading Scripture is, what is the hope about God? Where is his character, his nature, who he is? Let's begin with him, then we can get to us, then we can get to others. But let's begin with who God actually is, because we'll have that perspective about God's sovereign power, his control, his love, his holiness. It will begin to impact now how we view everything else.
1: Kevin, let me ask you this. You mentioned a story about this prisoner that you befriended. Now, first of all, way to go to do a little prison ministry, but I've done a little bit of that, but that's a lot of commitment. But what happened with this prisoner that you knew?
0: Yeah, so Jim, you know, it's been about 6 years since I've been coming here to Focus. What a privilege it is. And so 6 years ago, I transitioned from Arkansas here to where I am now in California. But back in my old life in Arkansas, I just noticed at one point that I in the pastorate, I wasn't spending a lot of time around non-Christians. So I began to figure out, how can I spend more time around non-Christians? And so one opportunity was the local university was in need of adjunct professors of speech. And so I thought, oh, that'll be fun. I love communication and study it. I thought, I'll go teach these 19-year-olds intro to speech. And so I walked into my very first class, 24 19-year-olds walked through the room. But then there was one 35

0: 20-year-old who came in, who was my age, same age as me. And over the time, we built a very significant relationship, in part because we were kind of making fun of these 19-year-old kids and the foolishness that was going on in class. But come to find out that we had grown up in very similar ways and gone to school and all those things. And then our lives took a minor divergence from one another. I went to seminary and he got addicted to heroin. So just a minor change between the two.
1: Wow.
0: And those poor decisions eventually led him into prison. And so while I was pastoring a church, he was serving his time. Well, he had gotten out and was putting his life back together. And that's how he ended up in my freshman speech class. And we built a good relationship. He was uncertain about faith, but he was intrigued about faith. And so I invited him to church. And over that course of that semester, and then even beyond that, after he was outside of my class for the 2 years that he was there at the school, we had a great relationship. I did a couple funerals for family members of his, but he just never would cross the line of faith. He was so close. He wanted to believe. You could tell he wanted to believe, but just couldn't quite process it. He did a great job turning his life around, eventually moved out of state. Well, then I moved to California. I lost track of him. And I've always wondered kind of what happened with him. Well, last year, whenever I was sitting in my office, I got a letter from the Arizona Department of Corrections. Mm-hmm. And I thought, I don't know anybody in Arizona that's in prison. And I opened that letter, and the letter began that, Kevin, you may not remember me, but I took your freshman speech class so many years ago in Arkansas. And he said, I'm writing this with a trembling hand at this moment. I totally understand if you don't want to ever respond to this letter, or if you don't want to even know or say that you know me, because what happened is he had relapsed in his addiction and made a horrific choice. And that choice eventually landed him in the Arizona Department of Corrections, in all likelihood, maybe for life because of his prior convictions that took place as well. But he told me about that the night before, he was just laying in bed thinking about faith, and he thought about me and thought about our conversations, and he just came to the realization that there is no way that God could truly love him and be real and powerful and sovereign with where his life had ended up. That it's just impossible. And so he made the decision. He said, tomorrow, whenever I wake up, I'm going to decide to be an atheist. And from that point forward, I'm going to be an atheist. So the next morning, he woke up. He made the decision to be an atheist. And he went back to the library that you could rent stuff out at the prison. And he took the Bible back that he had leased out. And he gave it back. He said, I felt so good about myself. I had a direction now. I kind of just felt this freedom now in my atheism. And he said he checked out a radio that you could have for maybe an hour or so. Got back to his cell, laid down on his cot, reached over, turned on the radio. Now going to spend his first kind of relaxing nap as an atheist. And the first voice he hears is mine. As I am talking to the two of you about stay in your lane.
1: Yeah.
0: And I mentioned in that moment, remember, stay in your lane is this idea of you're supposed to control everything that belongs to you, but then you have to accept what belongs to God. And so in that conversation, the three of us talked about, you have to control, you have to own everything that you have done. Mm-hmm. You can't blame anybody else. It is fully your responsibility. You cannot live in denial of what you have done. But at the same time, don't live in denial of what God has done for you. And you can live in the reality of both of those things, the consequences of your own sin and the beauty of God's grace. And he wrote that letter and he said, Kevin, I was an atheist for 30 minutes. And now I believe.
1: That's amazing. Focus on the family, reaching in everywhere. In but that prison. Was great that you were on the program. That had to blow his mind.
0: He said in the letter, he said, here's what I don't understand, Kevin, is I am in Arizona, and the first voice I hear is a voice from Arkansas that's moved from California, that's taping in Colorado, speaking to this prison in Arizona.
1: That's something.
0: But that's the beauty of God. That's the hope that we have. That's the power of why we need to, on a daily basis, enter back into Scripture. Because let's face it, if the first thing that I do this morning is I scroll the news, I'm going to feel so desperately hopeless and almost helpless in what I can do. But when you and I remember the power of a present, loving, compassionate God that invades our lives, then we begin to see God's going to show up somehow today, and I want to be there whenever he does.
1: It's incredible. That's a great story, and we're privileged to be a part of it, really. So that's the what's the hope, the hope in Christ,
0: the hope
1: for
0: about
1: every
0: God.
1: Circumstance. Yeah. The next hope of the hope questions is, how is that hope for you?
0: Yes.
1: Now, that's grammatically a little odd to me, but explain the question.
0: So we want to begin with, what is the hope about God? How did this? Every single passage is going to show me something about the character and nature of God that exudes a concept of hope, right? So after we see and discover what that is, it doesn't just stay there in God's character. Now it wants to invade my character. So the question then becomes, how is this good news for me on this day, whatever I'm experiencing? So whether you are sitting beside your spouse in a hospital room right now, and you're reading

0: Scripture, or you're celebrating this great merger that's about to take place, you're going to sell your business, or yeah, this is your first day at cheer practice and you get to be the captain and everything's great. No matter where you are in life, you take the character and nature of God as found in Scripture and say, okay, how does this apply to me? And how is this now going to change my world? And you have this basically this transformation. Allow the Holy Spirit to transform your heart and to encourage you as you're launching into this day so that you can be the salt and light that God wants you to actually be.
1: Yeah, that is so good. And again, this is the backdrop of how you create discipline spiritually to be able to see fruit in your life. Mm-hmm. You know, beliefs. Well, really values, then beliefs, and then behaviors mm-hmm. that come out of that. Mm-hmm. And there's where, you know, if you're living a spiritually light life, yeah. you may not enjoy the fruit yeah. of that journey because it won't be rooted in the right things, right?
0: No, that's exactly right. And think about, this is what we know. Here's the thing about the three of us. We've experienced the goodness of this, of what it's like whenever we have a character that exudes Christ and the impact that we can have. We've also experienced the other side, that we have been void of Christ. We have done the doom scrolling. We've walked into a room and brought it more down than we have brought it up. And so what we want for our listeners is not this judgment or, oh man, you need to do better, right? It is this invitation into a much better way. Yeah, just think about, go back to the fruit of the Spirit you quoted earlier. Just think about that idea of love, joy, peace, hope, patience, kindness, goodness, faithfulness, gentleness, self-control. Think about the goodness that is there. That's a better way to live life. And that is literally offered to every single one of us today on the table if we want to take it. But here's the thing. You're not going to get it by scrolling your phone. You are going to get it as you humble yourself, experience Jesus in the midst of Scripture, and then allow His Spirit to penetrate your heart and to begin to change who you actually are.
1: It's so true. You moved from Arkansas to California. Mm-hmm. You observe that in California, the church community that you're engaged with had a kind of a harder edge toward California, yeah. the politics of California. What did you yeah. learn in that observation?
0: In many ways, what breaks my heart is how many Christians now are looking at the sinfulness in California and they're mocking it and leaving, mm-hmm. moving somewhere around the country and just going, I'm washing my hands of this. Now, there's plenty of reasons to move away from California. I get that. But there's a million reasons to move away from California, but the gospel isn't one. Mm. So here's the truth. As Christians are mocking and leaving California, it's intriguing to me that as Jesus came over and looked at broken, fallen, sin-filled Jerusalem, He wept over it and died for it. And that's what we should be doing. And so there should actually be nobody that's more hope-filled than a Christian in the midst of California, because what greater chance do we have than to make a difference in the lives of this very influential state that we all know struggles in many ways and perspectives that we would never buy into. One of the things I tell people all the time, I get to wake up every day of my life and say, how can I make marriages in California better? Well, that's job security right there, right? Right. There's plenty of need. Focus on the family will always be needed. Imagine the difference between saying we'll always be needed and we grow bitter about yeah. that because of the sinfulness and the brokenness yeah. of the world. Now, we need to weep over the fallenness of others and ourselves, no question. But then we have to bring in the truth of the gospel and have an excitement of, oh my goodness, the life that we get to invite people into if they can see what's going on.
1: You know, and it reminds me, we've had a guest on and we were talking about, I think it was Lutzer, a theologian, and he was talking about the idea that when we read the scripture, we look at what's in it for us, yeah. eternal life. And we kind of get a me focus on mm-hmm. that, as opposed to what he believes God intended, which is you participate with me, God, in bringing the kingdom of heaven to earth. Mm-hmm. So we are agents of His. Yes. But it is one of the harder things to do. We are ruggedly independent. We like mm-hmm. to say, Lord, accept me. Lord, I apologize for my sins. I'm a sinner saved by grace. And that's good. And that's eternal life. Mm-hmm. That's the promise. But now you got to do the work of heaven.
0: Yeah.
1: Oh, Lord, I didn't really sign up for that. You know. And so when you get into this, it does take us to that next question, which is how can you share hope.
0: Yeah.
1: So that's the third of the three questions.
0: Yeah. And it would be a very fair critique to look at this and go, hey, Kevin, you got the questions out of order, that the questions really should be Jesus first, others, and then yourself. That's how you get joy, right? I mean, we learned this as kids. But I did this intentionally, and it's this. It's because now, whenever you finish this time and this experience with God, I want your last thought not to be about yourself. I want your last thought to be, how can I go out and make a difference in the world? So we're going to start and ask, what's the hope about God in this passage? How does that hope apply to me? How can I take this hope, not just

0: All right, God, go touch them. How can I take this hope into the lives of my neighbors, my coworkers, my families, my friends? And I would say, especially sitting here at Focus on the Family, the very first place I need to ask that question is, how can I take this hope to Jenny, Ella, and Silas? Let's begin with the, all right, Jesus said, love your neighbor. Let's begin there, but then let's move beyond that.
1: Yeah.
0: And so whenever I walk into the church office, it would be easy for people to think, oh, you walk into a church office, man, what a hope-filled place. No, they need hope brought to them as well. I need the gospel just as much as anybody. And then the neighbor that's across the street, the lost friend that's down the road, how is it that if God has so opened my eyes to his grace, I can't help but take that grace to other people? And what opportunities do I have today to spread hope in the lives of others? Again, they are bombarded with doom. What if, not living in denial of that pain, what if in the midst of that pain, I can bring some good news as well?
1: Yeah, it is so good. It's a great way to state it. We don't want to live in fear. And I really appreciate how you have leaned into the practical side of hope, not just talking about what we believe, but how our daily habits shape the way we actually live, which is what makes the difference being Christian.
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10: In this bulletin, the Prime Minister to attend the UN General Assembly and the latest polling out. With the details, I'm Naomi Miller. The Prime Minister has landed in New York ahead of the UN General Assembly this week. Australia is campaigning for a seat on the influential Security Council, which it has not held since 2013. Leadership in digital safety and climate measures is being used as a selling point for the appointment. Anthony Albanese says he looks forward to engaging further on the proposal throughout the week.
11: Australia is a peaceful, stable, reliable partner, and we will be advancing our case over coming days, but in the lead up to the determination which will take place in 2028.
10: Talks at this year's summit in New York are expected to highlight the need for better cybersecurity and global guidelines for AI. The latest polling shows support for the major parties combined has fallen to 46%,

0: Labor has recorded its lowest primary vote since 2012 at 27% in the news poll. The Coalition and One Nation remained unchanged on 19 and 30% respectively. Opposition leader Angus Taylor has told Channel 9 he's not focusing on polling.
1: You've seen improvement in the support for me as leader, and you're seeing improvement in many polls for the Coalition. But look, I'm not going to get into focusing and commenting on an individual poll.
0: Anthony Albanese remains the preferred Prime Minister in a three-way contest. Whistleblowers say Australia's defence bases aren't able to protect themselves from credible threats. ADF sources claim contractors and military police protecting defence facilities are unarmed while on duty. Experts are calling for enhancements to defence security after incursions at bases across the country. A Brisbane coal forum is heading to Japan next month as the future of the industry remains vague. Over 130 industry experts attended the inaugural Commodity Insights Brisbane Coal Forum, discussing the impact it has on Queensland's economy. Research Director Robin Griffin says critical trade partners need reliability if they're investing.
2: The Japanese want to know that they're going to be able to secure the coal that they need, essentially. And so the message from us will be, well, the coal is there, the quality is extremely good. It's just a question of investing and getting the right environment with which miners can confidently look at the future.
0: Queensland receives $6 billion in coal royalties each year. Many churches in India have enforced new rules requiring all attendees to sign consent forms to prove that they're not being pressured to convert. It's already standard practice in 4,000 churches in the nation's second biggest city of Mumbai. John Padaiti from the Bibles for the World Ministry told Mission Network News how it works.
3: As people enter a church service, they would sign some kind of a register or a release type of a form or a sign-up sheet that said, I am here on my own will, or they say that they are already Christians and not being forced to convert to Christianity. If a vigilante group came in, they would say, hey, we have signatures from everybody here in this room that they're here out of their own free will.
0: One of the biggest states of Maharashtra, which includes Mumbai, enacted new conversion laws last month. The Newcastle Knights have reached an NRL preliminary final for the first time since 2013 after upsetting the Warriors 12-10 at Eden Park. And the Sydney Kings have opened their NBL season with a 111-90 win over the Cairns Taipans at home. That's the latest Vision National News. I'm Naomi Millam.
4: Remar's Central Coast weather update.
5: Good afternoon, it's 12:04, and the forecast is for the day becoming cloudy with 70% chance of rain, and winds may reach speeds of up to 40 k's an hour. Both the UV index and fire danger ratings are high. Current temperature at Gosford and Mangrove Mountain, 33 degrees, Nora Head, 32, and Terry Hills, 22 degrees.
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4: Yes, and just after the news I gave the weather report, please disregard those temperatures. I thought they were a bit funny. I'm looking at the weather website now, and the temperatures are sort of different. So I think they're going a bit haywire at the moment, so I'm not sure what's going on, but please disregard those temperatures that I read out.
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0: that cage yet, you know? That's a whole lot for what you know, inspired in my life. 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You brought light to my world.
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2: 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One love. 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Now that I know that's there.
3: Good afternoon. It's 12:15. 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I'm Frank, and I do hope I can keep your company for the early part of this afternoon. And that was Fan Mail by KJ52. And to start the hour, the bracket and the afternoon off, Praise You by Lynn D and Terry Ann. Yeah, I hope you're having a good day and hope you had a good weekend. What did I do on the weekend? Yeah, Saturday I had a sort of chill out day, didn't do much. Actually, I didn't do anything at all. Just spent the day just relaxing and resting and reading the Bible. So, it was good. And yesterday, Sunday, well, I start the morning off with prayer time on Zoom, and then the service was good. Yeah, so I had a fairly relaxing weekend, and hope yours was good as well. And please stay tuned, because we've got great artists coming up like Francesca Battistelli. And next hour, our Science in the Bible segment will be 1 Timothy chapter 6 verse 20. To give you a bit of a clue, it's not so much a science one, it's just a warning against, it's just a warning. I'll leave it at that and I'll explain it next hour. And it has got to do with science or pseudoscience, okay? So.

0: 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Anyway, coming up, we've got some community service announcements and messages from our sponsors. But before that, Francesca Battistelli with the breakup song.
1: Sick and tired of being sick and tired. Had a

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1: If you're interested in early Australian history or early family histories, then you are welcome to attend meetings of the Fellowship of the First Fleeters. These are descendants of the people who arrived in Australia on the 26th of January, 1788, on the First Fleet. You don't need to be related to a First Fleeter to attend, and meetings will be held at the Point Claire Community Hall opposite the railway station on the second Saturday of each month at 10 a.m. For further information, call John on 0413 736 141.
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1: Okay, so you say at the moment there's three sort of full-time or semi-full-time, yep. within reason, translators. And this is I know translation takes a long time, and I'm putting you on the spot here. When will it be finished?
2: Oh, I generally tell people in about 300 years.
1: So we don't hold our breath.
2: Well, we pray for lots more workers to come and help us. If we had a team of 10 people working on it, we'd obviously get through
1: progress much more quickly.
2: Yeah. But.
1: And that's interesting. How would you recruit people? Is it word of mouth? Is, you know, Wycliffe sort of promote it? Or how do you get more people?
2: Yeah, I think a bit of all of the above. Wycliffe is always trying to recruit for new translators, making themselves known at Bible colleges and general church and ministry circles. We try to keep up and kind of develop personal contacts as well as much as we can. So I think all of us on the PEV team have some connections with different churches and Bible colleges around Australia, and I think often take a bit of the scare factor out of translation work. I think some people can have the idea that to be a Bible translator you have to be this incredible language genius or
1: theologian
2: and be able to speak multiple languages and be very nerdy and very focused, and you know, it's not bad to be nerdy and focused, and we'd probably all describe ourselves as that to some extent, but I think that can miss the point that Bible translation is a very relational ministry as we spend a lot of our time with people who will be using our translations and who are inputting into the process. It's really important for us to be able to understand and have connections with the people who will be using the translation. So I think we're just really keen to help to see translation as a really viable and exciting ministry to be involved with. It's something that I think any biblically literate, relationally capable Bible college graduate could and should consider as a ministry.
0: Your $20 gives a plain English version of the Bible to a First Nations Australian. 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Thank you.

0: Words of life and love from the Father to you, his child.
1: For of this you can be sure, no immoral, impure, or greedy person, such a person is an idolater, has any inheritance in the kingdom of Christ and of God. Ephesians chapter 5, verse 5.
0: Rhema.cc, speaking words of love to you.
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5: 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It's 12:34. I'm Frank. Thanks for tuning in, and I do hope I can be with you for the early part of this afternoon. And that was Made to Love by Toby Mac, and before that, Ransom by Love by Craig Gower. And to start the bracket off, the breakup song by Francesca Battistelli. And of course, she's singing about breaking up with fear and not a relationship. So let's get that one right. I hope you're having a good day, and I hope you can stay tuned in to Rhema, because we've got great artists coming up like Limo Blaze. Is it Limo or Limo? I don't know. Anyway, Miles Minnick, Hillsong, that's coming up when? Next 10, 15 minutes. So, yeah, we've got a few great tracks there. And before we go any further, we are privileged to call God our Father. And when the disciples asked Jesus how they should pray, Jesus did say, "This is how you pray." And he said, "Our Father who art in heaven, hallowed be thy name." So we are privileged to call God our Father through Jesus. And I want to read out a verse to you. This is written by Paul to the Corinthians. And yes, we can call God Father. And if you're going through a bit of a difficult situation right now, this verse is for you. 2 Corinthians chapter 1, verses 2 to 4. Grace to you and peace from God our Father and the Lord Jesus Christ. Blessed be the God and Father of our Lord Jesus Christ, the Father of mercies and God of all comfort, who comforts us in all our affliction, so that we may be able to comfort those who are in any affliction with the comfort with which we ourselves are comforted by God.

0: This is The Big Question with Dr. Ellie Gonzalez, brought to you by Good News Unlimited, tackling the big questions in a simple and positive way.
1: And today's big question, what does the future hold?
2: What would you give to know what the future holds for you? I mean, we're all going to be in it, at least I hope so. Now, if we could only find someone who's been in the future, and then we could ask them what the future holds, right? Well, Christians believe in a God who transcends time. He's eternal. He's always existed, and he'll always exist. He knows the future just as well as the past. So that's why I think it's worth looking at what God has to tell us about the future in the Bible. Now, the issue here is that Christians throughout history have liked to read the Bible and then to work out all kinds of scenarios and timelines of what's going to happen in the future, particularly as it refers to the end of the world. So what does the Bible tell us about what the future holds? Well, a key book in the Bible that tells us about the future is the book of Revelation. It's full of symbols and it's got some scary monsters in it. But it's important to remember that the main character in the book of Revelation isn't any of the beasts. The main character of Revelation is Jesus Christ. And here is the message of Revelation. It's really, really simple. Jesus wins. And because Jesus wins, you win with him. Throughout history, followers of Jesus have wanted to put a whole lot of detail around this and nail down exactly what's going to happen and when. Even the disciples asked Jesus after his resurrection, "When are you going to restore the kingdom?" And Jesus replied to them, "It's none of your business," except he said it in a much more polite way, of course. While trying to work out that kind of detail isn't helpful, it's clear that a big part of the future is that Jesus promised to return back to earth. He's coming back to put an end to sin and suffering forever and to establish his eternal kingdom here in glory. And now I am going to tell you something that I think is very important. No one will ever understand the future unless they understand the past. No one will be ready for Jesus coming unless they have accepted his first, because the future of this world and even your

0: your own personal future is entirely based on what Jesus did by dying for your sin and by rising from the grave, and on your response to that. I can also tell you another thing about the future. We're all going to get older, not younger. And it could be sooner or it could be later, but we're all going to take our last breath in this life. And your destiny in eternity will be determined by the decision that you make about Jesus between now and then. So you don't need to look too far into the future, because that one decision about Jesus now is all that really matters.
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1: Yes, and speaking of sponsors, if you can, if you need a product or a service, why not go to our website and click on the sponsor title there, top of the page, and you'll get a list of our sponsors. 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It's 12:50. I'm Frank. Thanks for your company. And that was Who You Say I Am by Hillsong Worship. God Ain't Done, I'm Miles Minnick. And top of the bracket, Limo Blaze and Seth Schluter with What I Believe. Up next, we've got Elevation of Worship with I Know a Name. And just a reminder that next hour we'll have our Science in the Bible segment. And today's science comes from 1 Timothy chapter 6, verse 20. And it's not a, well, it's a warning against false science or false knowledge. So I'll give you a hint and, yes, I'll say something about that next hour.

0: God is light. God is joy. God is moving in our First Nations people. This is Buddy Ilar for Bibles. Your $20 gives a plain English version of the Bible to a First Nations Australian. 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Here's Hilton from Bible League and Kathy.
1: Yeah, it's always really encouraging when people send an email or come into the bookshop and say that they've been using the plain English version and it's had such a good impact. The discouraging thing is that usually comes with, when's the whole Bible going to be available? So I had a friend who works in a language centre in Western Australia. She said that she read the plain English version with a co-worker there, and the co-worker really loved it and said, look at my arm, the hairs are standing up. Great to hear such an impact. We also had an email from a pastor in a remote Indigenous community in Central Australia who said he was reading the Bible with a young man who's never been a confident reader. They started reading the Book of Mark together. The pastor read the first story and then the young man had a go. And to the pastor's surprise, the young man just kept reading and reading, and he read out about two chapters all on his own.
2: Wow, that's amazing. Hey? So he obviously just felt confident that it was in language that he could read and understand.
1: Yeah, wasn't struggling to read it out loud, which he would usually do with an English Bible.
0: Your $20 gives a plain English version of the Bible to a First Nations Australian. 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Thank you.
3: 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And that was I Know a Name by Elevation Worship. 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
3: In this bulletin, Australia vying for a place on the UN Security Council and planning underway for Olympic rowing at Rockhampton. With more, I'm Naomi Miller. The Prime Minister has launched Australia's campaign for a two-year term on the United Nations Security Council. Campaigning under the banner We Listen, We Partner, We Protect, Australia's position as a first mover when it comes to online safety and tech regulation is being used as a selling point. Speaking from New York, Anthony Albanese says it's in our best interest to have a seat at the table.
4: Australia's voice on the council matters so it can be a part of shaping some of these biggest issues which are facing the world and our nation over the next decade.
3: A vote for the spot won't be held until mid-2028. The Australian Science Teachers Association believes all Year 11 and 12 students should be forced to study STEM subjects. The body claims some pupils are dropping science and maths in Year 10 so they can get higher ATAR scores. There are once again calls to axe Victoria's AFL Grand Final holiday, with a wave of fans from Western Australia and Queensland expected to descend on Melbourne this week.

0: week. Business leaders say the holiday is costly to the state, with tourist fans unable to access services. Queensland's Deputy Premier is adamant Olympic rowing in Rockhampton is signed, sealed and delivered. Last week, the IOC approved Fitzroy River for 2032 events following a technical assessment. But World Rowing says there's still some compliance requirements to assess before an official signing off. Jared Blay has told Channel 9 the delivery phase is next.
1: But that's things like the finishing tower, where the boys are located, pontoons are located. But we're doing that on every venue. We've got 17 venues we're delivering across the state, right across Queensland, because we want this to be a games for all of Queensland to celebrate, particularly in regional Queensland.
0: Mr. Blay visited the region on the weekend for the Queensland Schools Championship Regatta, declaring the venue has been well and truly ticked off. Australia's best-tasting tap water will be decided this week. Queensland will be represented by Isaac Regional Council, with Claremont's water treatment plant set to fly the flag. The winning state will represent Australia at the International Water Tasting Competition in the US next year. At least 2,000 Dutch Christians have staged a peaceful pro-Israel rally in Amsterdam's main square after a counter-protest was banned. Most of the participants who defied heavy rain were evangelicals. Very few Dutch Jews attended because of fears violence could flare against them. The protest was motivated by a new Dutch government ban on the import of Israeli products made in settlements in the West Bank, the Golan Heights and East Jerusalem. Tourists who bring back a souvenir from these areas could be jailed for 6 years. And police have arrested 11 Christians, many of them elderly and infirm, during a house church gathering at a tea house in central China. Most have been freed, but two are still being held for attending a meeting organised by a fellowship, which is an offshoot of the frequently targeted Early Rain Covenant Church. To rugby, former Red star Jordan Patea is playing coy on whether and where he might line up for the Wallabies in Sunday's test against South Africa. Patea is back in the Australian squad for the first time since 2023 after chasing his NFL dream with the LA Chargers. And in AFL, Collingwood star Nick Dacos is widely expected to take out tonight's Brownlow medal. That's the latest Vision National News. I'm Naomi Millam.
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3: Good afternoon, it's 1:04 and it's currently about 20 degrees at Gosford, and the maximum is predicted to be 34 degrees. Well, yeah, I can't say how that's going to happen, but anyway, that's what the Weather Bureau forecasts. So yeah, 20 degrees, and there is the chance of rain later on in the afternoon or the day, and it's about 50% chance of rain. And winds could reach speeds of up to about close to 30 k's an hour. So, so if you need to do things outside, best to do them now before the rain and the wind picks up. It's 1:05. Please stay tuned because we've got great artists coming up, like for King and Country and United. And, of course, this hour we'll have our Science in the Bible segment, which comes from 1 Timothy chapter 6, verse 20.

United, we've looked to you. And to start the bracket and the hour off for Kicking Country with a miracle. And yes, you are a miracle because you are fearfully and wonderfully made. Psalm 139. And in Genesis chapter 1, we are told that we are made in God's image and likeness. So yes, you are a miracle. Good afternoon. It's 14 past 1. You're tuned into rema.cc on the Central Coast. I'm Frank. Thanks for tuning in, and I do hope I can be with you for the early part of this afternoon. This hour we'll have our Science in the Bible segment, and today's science comes from 1 Timothy chapter 6, verse 20, and it's sort of a warning against false science. So I'll say a little bit about that later on in the hour. And I just realised I forgot to give you my lunch report last hour, didn't I? Yes, well, after I finish speaking to you, and during our next few songs, I will nip out and have my lunch. So what's on my sandwich today? Okay, as always, sweet pickled mustard. And get this, I've got some beetroot, some sardines, bit of onion, a bit of sun-dried tomatoes with a dash of salt and pepper. I wonder what it tastes like. I'm about to find out soon.

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Perhaps you've been wanting to give your life over to Jesus, but somehow it's never been quite the right time. So if that's something that you've been thinking about, why not pray this prayer with me right now? Father God, I have heard about Jesus, your Son, how you sent him to die to pay for all the things that I've done wrong, my sin, and how he died and suffered and rose again. Today, God, I put my trust in Jesus. I believe he came for me, and I give my life over to you. All that I am, all that I have, all my hopes and all my dreams, I give to you. I'm sorry, Lord, for all the things I've done wrong. I turn away from them now to serve you and to honor you. From today on, I want to follow Jesus. Please take me just as I am. In Jesus' mighty name I pray. Amen. Now, if you pray that prayer with me, then your life eternal has just begun.

Newsboys with Glorious, and before that, Lakewood Music with I've Got the Victory, and top of the bracket, Phil Wickham with I Believe. Good afternoon, it's 1:31. You're tuned into Rima.cc on the Central Coast, 94.9 on the FM dial. I'm Frank, and thanks for your company, and thanks for letting me be part of your afternoon. Next break, we'll have our Science in the Bible segment, 1 Timothy chapter 6, verse 20. And I might throw in Colossians 2:8 after that. Anyway, that'll be next break. And coming up, we've got Dante Bow with all the

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0: God is light. 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
1: If you could encourage the listeners to just support in some way, whether that's through prayer or their finances, could you just give like a quick word of encouragement to them, just to ask them to get behind the PV campaign, the translation, you know, whatever it is, whatever they feel called to, if you could just give some sort of encouragement for them to do that.
2: I tested PV in a few Aboriginal communities with little Bible studies. And this is from South Coast, New South Wales, all the way across to just outside of Perth. I asked everybody, now, what do you think of this new translation? What do you like it, or what do you think? And they all said the same thing. They said, oh, yeah, we like this. So this is clear. This is clear. Mm-hmm. And that clarity, that's worth a lot of pain and effort and money to achieve, because we don't want to cloud out the gospel for people. And I think PUV's got a massive role to play in helping open up the gospel clearly to people.
0: Your $20 gives a plain English version of the Bible to a First Nations Australian. 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Thank you.

Toby Mac, The Edge of My Seat, and before that, Sarah Reeves with Jealousy, and to start the bracket off, All That I Need by Dante Bow. Good afternoon. You're tuned into Rima.cc on the Central Coast. I'm Frank, and thanks for tuning in. Thanks for your company. And it's 1:45, time for our Science in the Bible segment. And today's science, well, it's actually, it's a bit of a warning, so... there's no actual scientific principles or scientific facts in this. It is a warning about science or false science, and I'll explain after I read the verse. 1 Timothy chapter 6, verse 20. And this is Paul writing to Timothy. O Timothy, guard the deposit entrusted to you. Avoid the irreverent babble and contradictions of what is falsely called knowledge. For by professing it, some have swerved from the faith. And the word used for knowledge is actually science. So originally science did mean knowledge. Probably still does, actually. I'm not sure. But anyway, Paul is warning Timothy against pseudoscience or false science. And it's been anticipated because we've got a lot of false science going on around today. There's a few things that I won't mention. I'll just pick on one that we all are exposed to, and that's the theory of evolution. And I want to stress two things. First, it is a theory, which means it's not fact, it's not scientific fact, it's a theory. And two, I know there are Christians who believe in evolution, and okay, that's fine, that's up to them. They're entitled to believe in evolution, that God used evolution. I believe in a special creation as outlined in Genesis chapter 1 and 2. So Paul is warning against false science, and the Bible did warn us in advance that there would be those who would profess profane and idle babblings and contradictions of what is falsely called knowledge or science. So there you go, that is a warning. And as I said, there are Christians who do believe in evolution, and that's up to them. That's their belief, and it's between them and God. And also, I'll restate that

0: theory of evolution is just that, it's a theory, it's not fact. In fact, true science does agree with the Creator's word, which of course is the Bible.
1: I took my 8-year-old son to a skate park for the first time the other day. There were kids everywhere. They were on skateboards and bikes and scooters. They were leaping, jumping and spinning all over the place. Talk about an adrenaline rush. Well, he grabbed a scooter and off he went. I smiled and waved as he rode by. I was a picture of calm on the outside, but on the inside, I was freaking out. It wasn't him I was worried about. It was all those other crazies. Luckily, I made him wear a helmet, so when he did fall off, I just casually walked over to see how he was. Rather than running like a lunatic through the skate bowl, I didn't want to embarrass the poor boy. Well, he made it through without breaking any bones, and I made it through without having a heart attack. He was absolutely buzzing afterwards. Couldn't wait to get back there. Well, there's one thing I've learnt from having a son. Boys need excitement, a sense of danger, and living on the edge. And I've read, if you give them enough excitement when they're young, they're less likely to do something really stupid when they're older, like drinking and driving, wrapping themselves around power poles. So I've probably got my work cut out for me for the next few years. And if you want to find me, chances are I'll be on the sidelines of some skate park somewhere. But the way I look at it, this is insurance for my son's future. I'm Liz Oates.
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2: In this bulletin, support for Labor continues to fall. A WA beach reopens and grand final fever hits Perth. With more, I'm Gareth Stafford. Support for Labor and the Prime Minister continues to collapse, falling to levels not seen in more than a decade. Michael Packey reports.
3: The latest news poll shows Labor's primary vote is at a near-record low of 27%. The Coalition is on 19 and One Nation continues to outrank both, with its core support at 30%. The poor result for the Albanese government comes as cost-of-living pressures continue to bite. Labor MP Christy McBain says she's not obsessed with the polls.
4: People are doing it tough and we've got to continue to work on the policies.
3: Opposition leader Angus Taylor claims the government is on the nose and is confident he can close the 11-point gap his own party has over rival One Nation.
5: You've seen improvement in the support for me as leader.
3: The poll also reveals more than 60% of voters are dissatisfied with Anthony Albanese's performance, but he still remains preferred Prime Minister.
2: Michael Packey reporting. Australians will continue to live longer, but the pace of the nation's population growth will slow over the next 40 years. These are some of the findings in the latest intergenerational report to be released today. By 2066, males will live on average to 86 and almost 90 for women. Beaches in Perth's northern suburbs have reopened this morning, 3 days after a fatal shark attack. 63-year-old

0: Greg O'Neill was killed just 15 metres from shore at Sorrento Beach on Friday. The Department of Primary Industries says there's been no more evidence of shark activity in the area. Deputy Director General Vaughan Davies says extra precautions are in place for swimmers.
1: There is an extra effort around when there is lots of people in the water. So any events and things like nippers, the surf lifesaving clubs will have drones in the air, and obviously the choppers above as well.
0: The surf lifesaving of WA helicopter has also commenced daily patrols from this morning. More than 32,000 examples of one of Australia's most popular new utes have been recalled because the spare wheel is at risk of falling off. According to the recall of the BYD Shark 6 plug-in hybrid ute, incorrect installation could cause the spare wheel to fall off while driving. Many churches in India have enforced new rules, requiring all attendees to sign consent forms to prove that they're not being pressured into converting. It's already standard practice in 4,000 churches in the nation's second biggest city of Mumbai. John Podaiti from Bibles for the World Ministry has told Mission Network News how it works.
2: As people enter a church service, they would sign some kind of a register or a release type of a form or a sign-up sheet that said, I am here on my own will, or they say that they are already Christians and not being forced to convert to Christianity. If a vigilante group came in, it would say, hey, we have signatures from everybody here in this room that they're here out of their own free will.
0: One of the biggest states of Maharashtra, which includes Mumbai, enacted new conversion laws last month. To sport, and the Dockers are gearing up for a massive grand final week. They'll take on the Brisbane Lions at the MCG on Saturday in the club's second ever grand final appearance. Forward Patrick Voss says the buzz around the club is electric.
3: A massive occasion and so much work's gone into it. Such an exciting week and so much build up for the AFL grand final. So it's only sort of just sunk in that we're actually going to be playing in it. So there's a great buzz and great vibe around the group at the moment.
0: Inaugural Fremantle player and former captain Sean McManus will present the Premiership Cup to the Dockers if they beat Brisbane on Saturday. That's the latest Vision National News. I'm Gareth Stafford.
4: Remar Central Coast weather update.
5: Good afternoon. It's 2:05 and the forecast is for a cloudy day with 70% chance of rain and winds may reach speeds of up to 40 k's an hour. Both the UV index and fire danger ratings are high. Current temperature at Gosford, 21 degrees, Nora Head, 20, Terry Hills, 19, and Mangrove Mountain, 18 degrees.
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0: light. God is joy. God is moving in our First Nations people. This is Buddy Ulatha Bibles. 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
1: One of the things that was put out with the Bible was the little book about the Bible. It was just a resource that helped people understand the Bible. Because, I mean, it just covers, like, sort of really obvious content, you know, like how do we get this Bible, you know, why has it got chapters and verses and things like that, which I thought was brilliant, because I think, you know, sometimes we don't think about that. Like, sometimes we don't think about the fact that people are going to, you know, want to ask a whole lot of questions, but contextualize for Indigenous culture.
2: So I know Dave originally put the little book about the Bible together because he had seen the real need for it. He had had people asking him those sorts of questions about how the Bible's put together and what does the Bible say about different topics. And so he put that together, hoping that it would help people to understand what the Bible is saying about these different things so that they can figure out what that means in their life and in their community. And I have heard lots of stories about people who have been able to use that in ministry and found it really helpful.
0: Your $20 gives a plain English version of the Bible to a First Nations Australian. 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Thank you.

Young and Free with Alive, and to start the hour and the bracket off, Breathe On It by Torrin Wells. Good afternoon, it's 2:15. You're tuned into Rima.cc on the Central Coast. I'm Frank. Thanks for tuning in and thanks for your company. And yes, the weather has taken a turn. It's getting a little bit very windy, actually, very cloudy. So it may rain later on in the day. And yes, I've put on a jumper. I'm glad I brought my jumper with me today, actually, because I was in our Rima t-shirt, and yeah, now the jumper's back on. So yeah, it's getting a little bit nippy out there. Anyway, before we go to our next track, 2 Corinthians chapter 1 verses 2 to 4 says, and this is Paul writing to the Corinthians, and we are privileged to call God our Father through Jesus. And if you're going through hard times at the moment, this verse is for you. 2 Corinthians chapter 1 verses 2 to 4. Grace to you and peace from God our Father and the Lord Jesus Christ. Blessed be the God and Father of our Lord Jesus Christ, the Father of mercies and God of all comfort, who comforts us in all our affliction, so that we may be able to comfort those who are in any affliction with a comfort with which we ourselves are comforted by God.

0: Mercy. Mercy is God's ministry to the miserable. Hello, this is Chuck Swindoll. After giving a laundry list of sins he had committed, the great Apostle Paul writes this in 1 Timothy, "I was shown mercy." Such a profound statement in four simple words. I was shown mercy. In other words, I was given mercy in place of my misery. I needed grace, and God came to my rescue. What a marvelous truth, and the antidote to misery. The living God touched Saul's life with mercy. The living God still slips his hand into the ranks of humanity and points us out, saying, "Here is my grace."
1: 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To learn more about the Ministry of Insight for Living Australia, just head to our website, ifl.org.au.
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C3 Oxford Falls, He Loves, and before that, Too Serious with Don Reddy and Young Chris, or Young Chris, and Top of the Racket, Egypt with Corey Asprey. Good afternoon, it's 28 past two. I'm Frank, and I'll be with you for another maybe 15 or 20 minutes or so, something like that. And then Mick will be in after the 3 o'clock news, and I'm sure he'll have his usual techno gadget and other cyber reports to tell you about. And you're tuned into Rima.cc on the Central Coast. And up next, Michael W. Smith with Your Love is a Flood.

0: giving. 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

Yes, there's quite a few songs in this bracket, wasn't there? Danny Gokey, I Got You. And before that, Need to Breathe with Hang On, Seth Schluter, Already on the Way. And to start the bracket off, Your Love is a Flood by Michael W. Smith. Good afternoon. You're tuned into Rima.cc on the Central Coast. I'm Frank. And thanks for your company. It is almost 2:47, so that means it is just about time for me to say goodbye. But please stay tuned because Mick will be in after the 3 o'clock news and he'll take you through to 6:30. And I'm sure he'll have a very interesting techno gadget and other cyber reports to tell you about. Thank you for letting me share your afternoon with you, and thank you for letting me be part of your afternoon. I really do appreciate it. Before I sign off, I'll leave you with 2 Corinthians chapter 1, verses 2 to 4. And this is Paul writing to the church at Corinth. And we do have the privilege of calling God our Father through Jesus. And if you're going through a hard time at the moment, this verse is for you. Grace to you and peace from God our Father and the Lord Jesus Christ. Blessed be the God and Father of our Lord Jesus Christ, the Father of mercies and God of all comfort, who comforts us in all our affliction, so that we may be able to comfort those who are in any affliction with the comfort with which we ourselves are comforted by God. Well, that's it from me. I'll catch you hopefully tomorrow at lunchtime. Yes, I do plan to be here tomorrow. I'll see you then. And just remember, Jesus loves you. He really does. Bye for now.

0: G'day, here's my mate Richard with another secret from the shed.
1: Life is hard is the first promise a male needs to own for himself, for him to become a true man. When we grumble in the traffic or complain about how hard work is, when we get grumpy about having to help around the house or when our kids misbehave, we are bargaining with a reality that won't change. When we escape to addictions and distractions, we are avoiding life on its own terms. Life is hard. This is true for everyone. The word teenager didn't exist before the 1920s. Before then, boys became men out of necessity. Responsibility invited them into a larger world. Sadly, we have boys walking around in men's bodies, still arguing with life for being difficult. When we give adolescent boys a challenge that will be difficult, they thrive. They grow into themselves. They embrace the promise that life is hard. They accept its difficulties and get on with life and not expect it to be a free ride. I'm Richard Fay for the Centre for Men, helping men become real.
2: I lace the boots up, it's straight to the door, 'cause this is worth fighting for.

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2: In this bulletin, the government addressing intergenerational report calls for the grand final public holiday to be scrapped and plans for solar recycling in New South Wales. With more, I'm Gareth Stafford. The federal government says Australia is well placed to seize the opportunities ahead, even in an uncertain world. The Treasurer has delivered the country's seventh intergenerational report. Jim Chalmers argues over the next 40 years, the economy will be built on renewable energy, critical minerals and AI. Treasurer Chalmers claims Australia's natural advantages mean we should be optimistic about the future.
3: Better positioned to benefit from the AI revolution, to succeed in a fragmenting world, to make the most of cleaner and cheaper energy, to manage our changing population and to thrive in an era of new industries.
2: The report also details an ageing population and a falling birth rate. Victoria's peak business body says they need to rethink whether there should still be a grand final Friday public holiday. With no Victorian teams making the decider this year, business leaders are urging the state government to axe the day off because it's costly to the state, with touring fans unable to access services. CEO of the Victorian Chamber of Commerce and Industry, Sally Curtin, says businesses are struggling more than ever.
4: They tell us it's the toughest conditions they've experienced in their working lives. One in four are looking to close. It is the toughest conditions for business in Victoria. And in fact, the further you get away from the CBD, the harder it is. We need to turn this around in this state. We need to be more competitive. And I think a question regarding public holidays is just one of the things we need to be looking at.
2: Friday's public holiday before the grand final has led to a $500 million loss to economic output, and businesses that choose to open on the day report a loss. Consultation on a proposed mandatory recycling scheme for solar panels in New South Wales is now underway. Dusty Fitzpatrick reports.
5: The regulation would aim to ensure solar panel materials are recovered and recycled rather than sent to landfill. About 14,000 tonnes of solar panel waste is generated in New South Wales each year, with that number expected to increase to 89,000 tonnes by 2045. The state government's proposed recycling scheme would require solar panel brand owners to take responsibility for the end of life of their products. Submissions on the draft regulation and issues paper are now open.
2: Dusty Fitzpatrick reporting. An Italian missionary who spent more than 2 years chained and threatened with death by Islamic extremists in the African nation of Niger has revealed the greatest battle of his captivity was resisting the temptation to hate his captors. Father Pier

0: Louis McCauley, said the ordeal transformed his understanding of faith, peace, and forgiveness. His experience is similar to that of American missionary Jeff Woodkey, who was held captive in the same region for nearly 7 years. Male teenagers now outnumber females in church youth groups across the US, according to Barna Research. It surveyed 1,500 teens aged 13 to 18 for its report titled Reimagining Ministry for Gen Alpha. 57% of self-identified Christians attended a youth group. Teenage girls were more likely to be religiously unaffiliated. To sport, and in the NRL, refereeing decisions are once again under the microscope following the Newcastle Knights' narrow 12-10 victory over the Warriors in the semi-final at Eden Park. Ashley Klein was under pressure from fans as he walked up the tunnel after full-time, with several late calls going the way of the Knights. Warriors coach Andrew Webster says they should have received a penalty late in the game, but they can't blame Klein for the loss.
1: Yeah, that would have drawn the game and gone the golden point, or we could have scored off the other one. Who knows? But at the end of the day, you make your own luck in this game, and we had enough opportunities to win that game.
0: The Knights advance to play the Panthers in Sunday's second preliminary final at Accor Stadium. That's the latest Vision National News. I'm Gareth Stafford.
2: Remar's Central Coast weather update.
3: Well, we had a nice hot start to the day. Things are certainly cooling out with that southerly pushing in. The Bureau's going for a shower or two this evening. The mercury, it peaked at about 33 on the coast today. And in Gosford tonight, we'll see lows of around 13 degrees. It's currently 19 degrees in Gosford, 19 at Mangrove Mountain, 19 at Nora Head, and 17 at Palm Beach. Tomorrow, we can expect showers with a top of just 17 around Gosford. Then, a shower or two on Wednesday, with the mercury rising to around 21 degrees. And g'day, Jesus lovers. Welcome to Rema Drive. My name's Mick. I'll be with you till 6:30 this magnificent Monday. And if the kids have got a daylight curfew, sunset will be at 5:49 this evening. Trains, they're on time on the Central Coast Newcastle lines and school zones. They're in force till 4 p.m, so slow down, watch out for kids, and stay tuned. Our Techno Gadget Report today is all about the GoSun Moonrider 27 solar electric tractor. Sounds cool. And ever wondered why you get so many weird texts about packages you can't remember ordering? We'll be talking about a few scams later. And also, first there was Space Force in the US, and now there's AI Force. More about that coming up later as well. And I've got good news for Apple lovers. It is 3:06.
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0: That was Elevation Worship with Hallelujah. You're on 94.9. It is 11 minutes past 3.
1: Rima Central Coast traffic update.
0: And things are looking okay on the freeway. It's a 42-minute trip to Jillaby from Warunga this afternoon. No issues around the crossroads up at Doyleson. You've got about half a K traffic heading north on the Pacific Highway into Campbell at the Sparks Road intersection. Heading south into Wyong, only a couple of hundred metres of traffic there. Wyong Road, not looking too bad. Pacific Highway from Marimba to Gosford, all is well from Wyoming back to the twin roundabouts. There's about half a K traffic there as well at the moment. Mans Road over at West Gosford seems to be moving well. It's a pretty good run down to the peninsula. Still a few hundred metres at Point Clair of traffic heading south. That is Empire Bay Drive. It's busy coming into the primary school area from both sides. I'd say you've got about half a K traffic from the Wards Hill Road side, only a couple of hundred metres from the other side. And Voker Drive, not looking too bad at the moment. Same with Charles K. Terrigal Drive, not too bad either. And Central Coast Highway from Somersby, looking pretty good all the way back to Doyleson.
2: Yes, to rescue me.

That was Stephen Malcolm and For King in Country with Yes, it is a 3:15 and it's time for the Techno Gadget Report. And today it's all about the GoSun Moonrider 27 solar electric tractor. Yeah, ever wonder what happens when you kick smelly tractor exhaust to the curb? Well, according to GoSun, their new Moonrider 27 ditches diesel completely for pure battery power. 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It lasts up to 5 hours of chores. And when the juice runs low, a standard 220-volt plug, well, for us, 240-volt plug, gets it to 80% in about 2.5 hours. You can even slap on a cool, optional, fold-out solar canopy, yeah, giving you roughly an hour and a half of extra runtime under the sun. Cool, right? 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The battery even features onboard outlets to run power tools in the middle of nowhere. Yeah, plus you can drive it inside enclosed barns without choking on toxic fumes. And best of all, you can't be bothered with messy oil changes, yeah, clogged filters or greasy engine maintenance anymore. This thing doesn't have any of those. The only downer is that the official driveway price hasn't been announced yet for Australia, though the US price is about $20,000 US, so yeah, probably approaching the 30K mark. And deliveries, they don't start until around early 2027. Check out the pictures on the Radio with Mick Facebook page. And stay tuned. Up next, United with All This Future. 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
3: I just came home from a boat cruise with my mate and it was so enjoyable. I could just kick back in the sun, drink coffee and do a whole lot of not much at all. Now the experience was different for my mate. He had to check the tides. He had to make sure we didn't run aground. He was the one responsible if anything went wrong, but he also got credit for the things that went right. If you're cruising in your life like I was today, there's a good chance someone else is carrying the responsibility. It might happen at church or at work or at home or somewhere else, but if you're not feeling the weight of responsibility, someone else is carrying the load. Can I encourage you? If you're cruising thanks to the sacrifice of someone else, don't take that person for granted. Love on them. Thank them. Let them know you care. Because it's not always fun being the responsible person.
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0: That was Elevation Worship, Kari Job and Cody Khan with The Blessing. You're on Rema 94.9. It's 29 minutes past three.
1: Rema Central Coast weather update.
0: And we've had a hot start to the day. That southerly's kicked in now, though, and the temperatures are tumbling. The Bureau's forecast is for a shower or two tonight. The mercury peaked at about 33 on the coast today. And tonight we'll see lows of around 13 degrees in Gosford. The thermometer is sitting on 19 in Gosford, 18 at Mangrove Mountain, 18 at Nora Head, and just 16 at Palm Beach. Tomorrow we can expect showers with a top of 17 around Gosford, and then a shower or two for Wednesday with the mercury rising to around 21.
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1: Rema Central Coast traffic update.
0: And the freeway is moving at maximum velocity between Wooronga and Beresfield this afternoon. It's a 42-minute trip to Jillaby. Upper end oils and things look good. Great to Camwell if you're on Sparks Road. Just starting to slow down a little coming into Minnesota Road and about half a car traffic heading towards Mountain View Drive. A little bit of traffic near Evans Road as well, and also heading towards the Central Coast Highway from there. Heading into Wyong, only a couple of hundred metres of traffic. Wyong Road starting to slow a teensy bit in a northwesterly direction, but nothing to write home about there. Pacific Highway from Arimba to Gosford, all is well. Even in Gosford, things aren't looking too bad except for standard Racecourse Road and Showground Road, 400 to 500 metres of traffic into the Gosford High roundabout. And Dell Road to St Philip's Christian College, if you're up there on Mans Road, is slow. Heading down to the peninsula, just a bit of traffic at Point Clair, then a good run through Empire Bay Drive at the moment. Avoca Drive, 700 metres of traffic into Davistown Road from the Mount Pleasant side. And Charles Kay Drive, starting to get busy above the high school, heading up to the Scenic Highway. And also a fraction slow from Willoughby Road through to Ocean View Drive. In the other direction, you've got about a kilometre of traffic heading up towards Mobbs Road at the moment. And Central Coast Highway from Somersby looking pretty good all the way back to Doyleson.
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0: This is Beckett Shea with a song called Maranatha here on 94.9. It's 27 minutes to four.

0: light. God is joy. 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
1: I'm Rhonda Taylor. I'm a new Christian. I was fostered out at 2 years old, kicked out of my foster home at 14, pregnant at 15, and a drug addict at 16. And I've been clean for 2 years. I became a Christian because I was looking for something better in my life. I just knew that there was something that's better than what I'm going through. When I received the Bible, I didn't put it down. I read it all of it from front to back. Hearing about Jesus and trying to read the normal Bible, I just couldn't feel him. He was still unknown to me. And then when I finally read this Bible, it's like it was relatable to me. I finally knew who Jesus was now, because the words, the way that they describe Jesus talking and the way that he's received from the book, I could relate to him, and he's neat.
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need. That was Dante Bowe and Graham, All That I Need. It is 20 minutes to four. And ever wonder why you get so many weird texts about packages you can't even remember ordering? Yeah, Mike Verber from Malwarebytes, he says, online crooks across the globe, they're pretending to be everyday couriers and postal services just to swipe your cash and identity. Yes, in one sneaky campaign, the trap springs with an email claiming that you owe a tiny customs fee. Yeah, just under $5. That's to free up your delivery. You know, $5, it sounds totally harmless, so people let their guard down. Clicking the link, well, that bounces you straight through sneaky web redirects to a clone site that looks legit. The crooks slap fake security badges all over the screen, but it's a total downer because the page secretly steals your personal information along with your payment cards and full bank account numbers. Sometimes scammers mess up, like putting a silly button translated as like Indian search instead of pay, but plenty of fake sites, they look completely flawless. And once they get their hands on your details, they go on shopping sprees or they sell your data to other online criminals. If an unexpected message demands cash, don't tap the links, just head straight to the courier's official app to check the real tracking code. Spotting an unfamiliar sender address or any request asking for your actual banking details, well, that's a massive red flag. Anyone who accidentally fell for it, they should freeze their card on the spot. Alert their bank. Don't go onto your computer to look up the bank details or contact the bank. Definitely don't do it on your computer or preferably not even your phone. If maybe your phone's compromised, use someone else's. Yeah. And, of course, reset your passwords ASAP. Coming up next, Bella Taylor-Smith with a song called Forever and Amen. 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

0: That was Stacey Errico with Security. It's 10 minutes to 4 and time to check out the traffic again.
1: Rima Central Coast traffic update.
0: And things are looking okay on the freeway. It's a 42-minute trip to Jillaby from Warunga. Upper Andoilson, just starting to get a little bit of traffic heading south on Waihi Road and the Pacifica Highway. Good run to Campbell. From Jillaby across to Norahville, a little bit of traffic between the Pacifica Highway and Walker Avenue. Good run into Wyong from both sides. Wyong Road looks all right at the moment. Pacifica Highway from Marimba to Gosford, all is well. In Gosford, probably 300 metres of traffic on Showground Road heading up to Racecourse Road. Racecourse Road, wow, it's got about 700 to 800 metres of traffic into the Gosford High School roundabout. And over at West Gosford, Mans Road's looking good, heading down to the peninsula, no issues there. Through Woi Woi out the other side, all well. Over to Kincumber, it's good. Same goes to Terrigal at the moment. And Central Coast Highway from Somersby, looking fabulous, all the way through Forresters Beach and back to Doyleson.
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The end. No chance for me to ever leave this prison of my sin. 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I heard a

That was Micah Tyler with Walking Free. You're on 94.9 this afternoon. It is 5 minutes to four. Coming up next, Rebecca St. James with a song called Pray. But first, I've got to tell you, my mate Jono, he threw a ball for his dog yesterday. And Jono reckons that dog looked great in its doggy tuxedo.

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2: In this bulletin, Angus Taylor responds to voter discontent, a rate rise all but guaranteed, and a retailer fined for misleading consumers. With more, I'm Gareth Stafford. The opposition says the federal government is on the nose with voters following a new opinion poll. Latest news poll shows Labor's primary vote has slumped to 27%, its worst result in 15 years. One Nation remains the most popular party, with 30% core support, 11 points ahead of the coalition. But Liberal leader Angus Taylor says he has a plan to get voters back on side.
3: Labor is absolutely on the nose, and we have a plan to axe Labor's toxic taxes, to scrap net zero and get energy prices back to where they need to be, to put Australians first, to ensure young Australians can get into a home. We know this is the plan that Australia needs.
2: Anthony Albanese remains the preferred Prime Minister in a three-way contest. All four of Australia's major banks now expect the Reserve Bank to hike the cash rate next week. The ANZ has updated its forecasts, bringing it in line with the other three banks. It also expects the RBA will raise interest rates again at its November meeting. As the price of fuel continues to rise, people are being urged to shop around. Peter Natras from Adelaide's RAA says more motorists have started using real-time price monitoring apps to save money.
4: There is value in the market by using those fuel apps to find those savings. So 17 cents today on unleaded and 15 cents on diesel.
2: Meantime, the federal opposition is pushing for an overhaul of the fuel excise. Electronics retailer DigiDirect has paid $99,000 in penalties for misleading discount claims. The ACCC says the company advertised certain products as being discounted when they were never sold at the higher price. 79 people have been arrested during a three-month trial of live facial recognition cameras in Western Australia. More than 900,000 faces were scanned. 114 registered child sex offenders were identified, allowing officers to check they were abiding by their conditions. 8 people were misidentified due to poor lighting and reference images, but let go after questioning. Police Minister Rhys Whitby says the technology is keeping people safe.
5: We're leading the nation here in Perth, in Western Australia, with this technology. No other jurisdiction has got to the point that they've had this trial of this sort of technology. I think it's working well.
2: The trial will conclude next month. The US state of Illinois has agreed to follow court orders blocking state officials from enforcing its assisted suicide law against Christian plaintiffs while litigation is still taking place. The Archdiocese of Chicago and Springfield joined Sisterhoods of Nuns, a Lutheran care center, Christian doctors, and a pharmacist in taking legal action against the state opposing the measure. Their lawsuits argue the laws violate their religious beliefs about the sanctity of human life. Officials in the U.S. state of Oregon have backed down and allowed a Christian mother to adopt children from foster care after initially rejecting her application because she refused to embrace LGBT ideology. Jessica Bates's lawyers said every child deserves a loving home, and children suffer when the government excludes people of faith from foster care because of the state's own ideological crusade. To sport, and Liverpool has jumped up to sixth on the EPL table following a hard-fought 1-0 win on the road against Bournemouth, the winner coming just after half-time.
6: Vince, trying a little flick, it's Isak, and it's 1-0. There's the breakthrough.
2: That audio courtesy of Stan Sport. And Josh Inglis and Nathan Ellis have combined to lead Australia to a thrilling final over victory in their third one-day cricket match in Zimbabwe. Inglis racked up his second ODI century to help Australia to a series clean sweep. That's the latest Vision National News. I'm Gareth Stafford.
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7: Well, we had a hot

0: Start to the day. It's a bit cooler now with that southerly. The weatherman's forecast a shower or two this evening. The mercury peaked at about 33 on the coast today. And in Gosford tonight, we'll see lows of around 13 degrees. It's currently 19 in Gosford, 17 at Mangrove Mountain, 19 at Nora Head and 16 at Palm Beach. Tomorrow, we can expect showers with a top of 17 around Gosford and then a shower or two for Wednesday, with the mercury rising to around 21 degrees. Now stay tuned, coming up later in the Drive Time show. Well, first there was Space Force in the US, and now there's AI Force. More about that coming up. You're in the mix with Mick. Good afternoon.
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0: Yes, that was Lord and Saviour by Sam Rivera. You're on 94.9. It is 9 minutes past four.
1: Rima Central Coast traffic update.
0: And the freeway is looking fairly good at the moment. 42 minutes to Jillaby from Warunga. No issues there. Up north around Doyleson, you've got not a lot of traffic.

traffic. Good run down to Campbell. Chilly bit of Noraville looks good. Great run into Wyong from both sides. Wyong Road, no major worries there. Arimba to Gosford on the Pacific Highway and all is well. Racecourse Road, only a couple of hundred metres of traffic into Showground Road roundabout. Mans Road West, Gosford, 200 to 300 metres of traffic heading up to St Phillips. Heading down to the peninsula, things are looking great too. And through Woi Woi over to Empire Bay Drive, I can't see an issue. Avoca Drive looks great. Same with Terrigal Drive, Ocean View Drive and Charles Kay Drive and Central Coast Highway from Somersby. It's looking pretty good right through Forres and back up to Doyleson.

And that was One House with What a God. It is 14 minutes past four. And first there was Space Force in the United States, and now there's AI Force. Yes, ever wonder what happens when computer tech gets its very own military branch? According to Donald Trump on Truth Social, the big plan is to launch an AI force. Yeah, and pick a fresh leader to run the show. He compared the idea directly to his Space Force, aiming to keep America way ahead of global rivals like China. Safety experts might panic about more rogue software, but Trump thinks normal laws work just fine. And he argues that extra red tape can't be allowed to slow things down. He even pitched the whole boom as an economic beast that could eventually drive a quarter of the entire American economy. I mean, that sounds pretty cool, but wow, that's a tall order. This new leader will fill the gap left by David Sacks, who had to step down from the tech beat earlier after hitting term limits. And right now, people don't have any clue about the actual budget, the legal authority, or whether it's even a military outfit, since Congress hasn't written a single law for it yet. But there's sure to be a bunch of new news about this one in the coming weeks and months. Yeah, I'm keen to see what he's actually going to do. Up next, third day with I Believe. You're in the mix with Mick. Good afternoon.

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That was the Belonging Co. and Sarah Reeves with On The Way. It is 26 minutes past four. And imagine kicking back, watching the sunrise over Sydney Harbour, or relaxing on a beach on Surfers Paradise when all of a sudden you're bouncing to Rima 94.9 FM like you've entered heaven's own dance party. How, you ask? Easy as. 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Or if you missed that cool chat with Creation Ministries on Tuesday, no dramas, head straight to the podcast tab and smash those episodes like a packet of Smith's crisps. Or if you've got a happy question for the crew, fire away. Just text 0401 949 949 right now. And, of course, tomorrow we've got Dr. Michael Thompson, yeah, an AI expert. He can talk to you about AI or, you know, creation, evolution, dinosaurs, aliens, all that sort of stuff. 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And, yeah, tune in tomorrow, 4:10 p.m. Coming up next, we've got Jordan Feliz with Changed.

0: was Jordan Valliz with Changed. You're on 94.9. 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
1: Remar's Central Coast weather update.
0: And we've had a beautiful start to the day. Nice and hot, but that southerly's pushed in now. The weatherman's going for a shower or two this evening. The mercury had peaked at about 33 on the coast this morning. And tonight we'll see lows of around 13 degrees in Gosford. The mercury's sitting on 18 in Gosford, 17 at Mangrove Mountain, 18 at Nora Head and 16 at Palm Beach. Tomorrow we can expect showers with a top of 17 around Gosford and then a shower or two for Wednesday with the mercury rising to around 21 degrees.
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0: And the freeway is still cranking along. It's 42 minutes to get to Jillaby from Wurunga at the moment. No issues to Beresfield and back. You got half a K traffic heading south on Waihee Road into the crossroads at Doyleson. Half a K traffic heading north on the Pacific Highway into the crossroads. Good run to Campbell, Jillaby to Norahville, no issues. Only a teeny bit of traffic heading into Wyong from the north, nothing from the south. Wyong Road looks good. Pacific Highway from Maroombah to Gosford, all great. And heading off the Central Coast Highway at West Gosford onto Brisbane Water Drive. A little slow round to just past the Ambo Station, then a good run to and through Woi Woi. No issues over to Kincumber, great run out to Terrigal and Central Coast Highway from Somersby. It's looking pretty good all the way back to Doyleson.
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0: This is Riley Clemens with a song called Healing. You're on Rima 94.9. It's 27 minutes to 5.

0: God is light. God is joy. God is moving in our First Nations people. 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Here's Hilton from Bible League and Susanna.
1: I think I often like to reflect on just how privileged we are as first language English speakers that we have not only the Bible in our language, but so many Bibles in our language, and such a long history and heritage of Bible translation and ministry in our culture and in the languages that we understand. So I think just reflecting with thankfulness on that is important for me to remember why I do this and just how privileged we are, and almost the responsibility I think that we have to pay some of that forward and think about how we can serve and bless people who haven't been so privileged with the Bible. And that's so many people, including in our own country, to say nothing of elsewhere around the world. Yeah. I think as well, reflecting on all the sacrifice that went into translating the Bible into English, and I'm sure this is the case in other languages as well. It's quite hot in Darwin most of the year, and sometimes I can find that a bit of a struggle, but maybe this is a little bit of a dark joke, but I will then remember that quite a lot of people were burnt at the stake back in medieval England for their Bible translation efforts, and if they were willing to go to that extreme and sacrifice for the sake of getting God's word into people's hands in a language that they understand, then I can definitely put up with 30 degrees and 85% humidity for 8 months of the year.
0: Your $20 gives a plain English version of the Bible to a First Nations Australian. 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Thank you.

That was Torren Wells with Breathe On It here on 94.9. It is 17 minutes to 5 and it's time for our life hack of the day. Cool tips to make life easier, better, simpler or more fun. And today's life hack is all about keeping the food warm when you're taking it home. Yeah, turn on your seat warmers to take your takeaway food home from, well, when you pick it up from the shop. To home. Yeah, too easy, right? Seat warmers just keeps it warm all the way home. Hey, if you've got any awesome life hacks, please send them in. Just email mick@rema.cc. Coming up next, Citizen Way and Trampolines. Fight My Fight For Me. You're with Mick on the Rema Drive Home.

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1: Rima Central Coast traffic update.
0: And things are still moving pretty well out there on the freeway. Currently a 42-minute trip to Jillaby from Warunga. Here on the coast, up around Doyleson, not too many issues. Teensy bit of traffic on the Pacific Highway heading south. Good run to Campbell. Jilly bit of Norahville, no issues. Great run into Wyong from both sides. Wyong Road looks good. Pacific Highway from Maroombah to Gosford moving well. Even in Gosford, everyone's looking good there. Same goes west Gosford. Good run down to and through Woi Woi. Over to Kingcumber, things look fabulous. Same goes to Terrigal and Central Coast Highway from Somersby all the way back to Norahville, or to Doyleson rather. It's looking good.
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Child well done. That was Matthew West with All In. You're on 94.9. It is 5 minutes to five. Up next, we've got DC Talk with Consume Me. But first, I got to tell you, well, I got to ask you, do you know why Farmer Jimbo's cows wear bells? Yeah, it's because their horns don't work.

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3: In this bulletin, an overhaul of the 000 system recommended, the Prime Minister in New York ahead of the UN General Assembly, and the Queensland Premier tight-lipped on the cost of the Brisbane 2032 Olympics. With the latest news, I'm Gareth Stafford. A parliamentary inquiry into last year's deadly 000 outage has recommended an overhaul of the system. The report makes 11 recommendations, including that the emergency system be nationalised and run by a statutory authority. It also recommends a regulatory review and implementing a text-based option for contacting 000. The Prime Minister is preparing to state Australia's case for a seat at the world's most powerful diplomatic table. Anthony Albanese has touched down in New York ahead of the UN General Assembly this week. Mr. Albanese will push for a spot on the Security Council, which Australia hasn't held since 2013. But Director of Strategic Analysis Australia, Michael Shoebridge, says he's unsure of the benefits.
4: If the UN was important a while ago, it's almost toothless now. And so we'll be paying tens of millions of dollars in direct costs to campaign for this seat on the UN Security Council. And it's not clear that we'll get anything for it besides a bit of kudos for the Prime Minister.
3: Talks at this year's summit in New York are expected to highlight the need for better digital security and global guidelines for AI. Business groups argue the federal government must urgently boost productivity to protect future living standards. The latest intergenerational report assumes long-term productivity will grow by just over 1% a year, but some economists argue that figure is too optimistic. Andrew McKellar from the Chamber of Commerce and Industry says high productivity leads to a better quality of life.
5: Future living standards are going to be entirely dependent on the productivity growth rates that we achieve over the decades ahead. If we don't have a strong focus on that, then we're not going to have the living standards that I think many Australians expect.
3: Annual GDP growth is also expected to drop from an average of 3% down to 2%. The Queensland Premier is refusing to share the costs of the Brisbane 2032 Olympic and Paralympic venues. Queenslanders are being kept in the dark about all costs, including the price of shifting the Gabba wicket to Victoria Park. While David Crisafulli wouldn't reveal how much the relocation would cost, he did confirm it falls within the $7.1 billion funding. At least 2,000 Dutch Christians have staged a peaceful pro-Israel rally in Amsterdam's main square after a counter-protest was banned. Most of the participants who defied the heavy rain were evangelicals. Very few Dutch Jews attended because of fears violence could flare against them. The protest was motivated by a new Dutch government ban on the import of Israeli products made in settlements in the West Bank, the Golan Heights, and East Jerusalem. Tourists who bring back a souvenir from these areas could be jailed for 6 years. And police have arrested 11 Christians, many of them elderly and infirm, during a house church gathering at a tea house in central China. Most have been freed, but two are still being held for attending a meeting organised by a fellowship, which is an offshoot of the frequently targeted Early Rain Covenant Church. To sport, and in the NRL, the Dolphins are looking to get their ticket to the NRL Grand Final on Friday night. A win against the Roosters would cement a maiden Grand Final appearance for the Finns in just their fourth season. Chief Executive Terry Reader says the expansion side's success is not an accident.
6: You're only as good as the people around you. From day one, we made sure we brought the right people in on the field, but also off the field too, with the way our club operates and how we do things. It has a lot to do with the people, and that's probably the best advice for any expansion team. You've got to make sure you get people that are good at what they do, know what they're doing.
3: The Knights have returned home after their upset win over the Warriors, insisting they have the belief to topple the Panthers on Sunday. That's the latest Vision National News. I'm Gareth Stafford.
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7: Well, we had a great start to the day. High temperatures, then that southerly pushed in. The Bureau is going for a shower or two tonight. The mercury peaked at around 33 on the coast this morning, and it'll drop to around 13.

0: in Gosford tonight. It's currently 18 in Gosford, 16 at Mangrove Mountain, 18 at Nora Head and 15 at Palm Beach. Tomorrow we can expect showers with a top of 17 degrees around Gosford, and then a shower or two on Wednesday with the mercury rising to around 21 degrees. And stay tuned, later in the Drive Time show we're going to be asking, what if an AI could read your emails before you do to catch all the fake bot text? Also, Apple lovers, I've got some great news for you. You're with Mick on the Rema Drive Home.
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0: That was Phil Wickham. What an awesome God. You're on 94.9. It is 10 minutes past five.
1: Rima, Central Coast, traffic update.
0: And things are looking fab on the freeway. It's a 42-minute trip to Jillaby from Warunga this afternoon. No issues there. Here on the coast, things aren't looking too bad. Not a lot of traffic around Doyleson at the moment. Good run to Camwell, Jillaby to Noraville. No issues heading into Wyong from both sides. All is well. There has been a prang on Wyong Road, though, at Tumby. It's between Tumby Creek Road and Tumby Road. So take it easy if you're down there. You've got about half a K traffic in front of Mingara heading down to Tumby Creek Road. Pacific Highway from Arimba heading down to Gosford. Things look quite okay there. Even in Gosford, things are looking all right. West Gosford, no issues there. Great run to the peninsula through Woi Woi, no issues there. Over to Kingcumber, all is well. Same goes to Terrigal. And Central Coast Highway from Somersby looks fabulous all the way back to Doyleson. Right.

was Joel Vaughan with Testify. It is 14 minutes past five. Now, what if an AI could read your emails before you do? Yeah, to catch all the fake bot text. Yeah, so these ex-Google and ex-Tesla nerds, well, they made Pangram. It's to spot AI text without messing up as much as other tools. It breaks things down into three vibes. There's fully human, mixed up AI assist, or total robot. Now it works right inside Gmail to clear out all that cold email slop. It scans incoming stuff live and slaps labels on them. You can even set rules to send bot emails straight

to the trash. It keeps quiet about your private info by instantly deleting scanned text and ignoring your subject lines. That's pretty sweet if you hate spam. It's super helpful since around half of all internet text now is getting generated by bots. How about that? Yeah, you're tuned into Rumour Drive with Mick. And coming up next, Jordan Feliz with The King Is Alive.

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2: Hi, I'm Dr. John Irvine, and this is 80 Stories High. G'day, this is Dr. John. For those listeners with teenagers and those who have suffered the other PTSD, post-teen stress disorder, or have vivid memories, then this story is for you. Lisa and Dean had five boys. Lisa was a talented, no-nonsense school teacher, and Dean was a fairly compliant builder. You can't have five boys and not have problems as they move from dependence to independence, or, as some comic described it, the move from infancy to adultery. Stephen, with their elders, was a bit of a rebel. As he got older, he hung out with a rebellious group. Fortunately, his dad was heavily involved in rugby league, so all the boys at least learnt the rules and they played the game. But the teen years for Lisa were very demanding, and she felt she had to be mum and dad to all six messy males. However, Stephen's problems came to a head one Saturday night when the police called Lisa at 1 a.m. to say Stephen had been involved in a bit of a skirmish. He had badmouthed

0: after police trying to restore calm, so he'd been locked up for a while. Would she come and get him at Terrigal Police Station? You can imagine Mum's mood. When Lisa got to the police station, she apologised profusely for Stephen's behaviour and they let him go with a formal caution. Stephen asked if Mum could also drop his mate Leon home. Lisa obliged, but the trip home was not pleasant. Lisa was seething in the front and the boys were bad-mouthing the police in the back, saying, "The pigs had it in for us, discrimination, bullying and other clichés." Halfway home, Lisa could stand it no more. Still seething, she pulled off the road, slammed to a halt, and between gritted teeth offered these prophetic words to both boys. "Right, I'm going to put you both straight in 5 words. Life stinks, cop it sweet." And then Lisa drove home with nobody saying a word. That didn't fix the problem, however, and as soon as school was finished, Stephen hightailed it up to schoolies on the Gold Coast and sent his mum a message saying he'd met some mates and was going to flat with them. Fortunately, his parents didn't succumb to his messages along the lines of, "Hi, Mum, no mun, send some." Stephen had to get money somewhere to support his drug habit, and although his lifestyle precluded him from being a great footy player, he was a terrific ref. As a junior ref, Stephen was considered fair, knowledgeable, and a no-nonsense young man. Stephen was not even ruffled by that nasty group of humans, euphemistically called parent supporters, who used the sidelines to vent their spleen about everyone except their team. Refs were in high demand up in Queensland so that Queensland could retain ownership of the state of origin. Stephen joined the Refs Association to get work. A couple of older guys could see that Stephen was pretty mixed up, but a good kid. So they took him under their wing, backed his application to referee, and even went further. One of them found work for Stephen as an apprentice roof tiler. With similar skills to his dad, Stephen blitzed it. Met a girl, moved out into his own apartment, and now has 2 kids. He even deigns to come down to visit the oldies on the coast to put his brothers straight. It's not easy being a sole female in an all-male household. Mind you, Lisa could match them as good as she got. When the family had an altercation, the language that flowed would make a bullocky blush, Lisa quipped to me one day during a tirade about her messy males. "If they flop on the lounge, dominate the devices, flog the fridge and leave you all the cleaning up, then you either married them or gave birth to them," she said. Oh, as a postscript to this story, once the boys all had jobs and I supposed to escape her life of servitude, Lisa and Dean took off in their van. They're somewhere around Australia, but for some reason, they're not easy to contact. I'm Dr. John Irvine. Come back next time to meet another humble hero.
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0: was Josh Baldwin. I Speak Jesus. 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
1: Rima Central Coast weather update.
0: And things were absolutely beautiful this morning. Then the southerly pushed in. The Bureau Supercomputer.

0: It is going for a shower or two this evening. The mercury peaked at about 33 on the coast today. That was this morning. And tonight we'll see lows of around 13 in Gosford. The mercury sitting on 17 in Gosford, 15 at Mangrove Mountain, 17 at Nora Head, and 14 at Palm Beach. Tomorrow we can expect showers with a top of 17 degrees around Gosford, and then a shower or two on Wednesday, with the mercury rising to around 21.
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3: Rima Central Coast traffic update.
0: And the freeway is still moving well. 42 minutes to Jillaby from Warunga. No issues there. Great run to Beresfield and back. Up north on the coast, everything looks great. Murrawool Road, though, that's at Wyonga. There's been a prang just between Kooranga Road and Coolabah Road, so please be careful if you're over that way. Heading into Wyong, things look good. Same goes with Wyong Road. No issues from Arimba to Gosford. In Gosford, everyone's getting around all right. West Gosford, no problems there. Great run down to and through Woi Woi. Over to Kingcumber, things look fabulous. Same goes to Terrigal. And Central Coast Highway from Somersby, moving well back to Doyleson.
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0: God is light. God is joy. God is moving in our First Nations people. This is Buddy Ular for Bibles. Your $20 gives a plain English version of the Bible to a First Nations Australian. 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Here's Hilton from Bible League and Kathy.
1: Obviously, we put this campaign out each year. We want to be able to fund these Bibles. We want to be able to fund the ongoing printing and publishing and distribution of these Bibles. If you could just give some people some encouragement about impact, what it's doing, and why they should get involved, what would you say to them?
2: I'm always so encouraged when I hear about the impact of the plain English version and the way that it's helping people to access God's word. And we are so thankful for Bible League publishing and distributing the plain English version and getting it out there, and for all of the donors who give towards that cause. If you can keep praying for that, that would be really appreciated.
1: Thank you. It's Buddy Ular for Bibles, and we are placing Bibles into the hands of Indigenous people right across the country. And we do that through this campaign. We do that through the plain English version. And we've been blessed today to chat with Kathy, one of the translators. And thank you so much, Kathy, for coming into studio today and having a chat. Thank you.
0: Your $20 gives a plain English version of the Bible to a First Nations Australian. 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Thank you.

That was Linda and Terry Ann with Praise You. It's 18 minutes to 6. And how was the weekend? Great beach weather, wasn't it? It was absolutely summery. And, of course, today, this morning, it started out pretty summery. We got up to 33 degrees and then the southerly pushed through, which cooled things down just nicely, might I say. Tomorrow, though, we're only going to get up to like 17 degrees. It's like literally half today's temperature. So, yeah, a quick burst into winter. Then it starts warming up again, 21 on Wednesday. Day with a few drips and drops as well. Thursday, we'll see some sunshine, 23 degrees, 27 degrees Friday, 29 degrees Saturday, so a nice start to the next weekend. And then next Sunday, we'll see those winds swing back around to the south-southeast like they did today, and the chill will set in. And 20 degrees is the top for next Sunday. So if you're planning another beach day in the next week, next Saturday is probably the day, or Friday if you've got the day off. You are on 94.9. Coming up next, we've got Colton Dixon with The Love I Have For You. Good afternoon.

Welcome to Hope with God. I'm Andrew Palau. Sometimes I think Christian leaders refrain from talking about evil because, well, it makes everyone uncomfortable. But if we don't acknowledge it, then it may be able to penetrate our lives without us even realizing it. Spiritual warfare is real. And to be victorious, we must stay vigilant and rooted in the Word of God and in Jesus Christ. The Bible says in 1 John 5:19 that we know that we are from God and the whole world lies in the power of the evil one. In other words, as followers of Jesus, we can be sure that Jesus is our foundation, but the rest of the world is where the enemy lives until Jesus' return. We must be vigilant and aware of evil so we do not fall into it ourselves. Get connected with the church if you aren't already. Spend time in God's Word personally. Remain vigilant, rooted in the Bible, and in Jesus Christ. This is Andrew Palau.

0: That was Mercy Me with Bless Me Indeed. You're on 94.9. It is 9 minutes to six.
1: Rima Central Coast traffic update.
0: And things are looking fantastic on the freeway. 42 minutes to Jillaby from Warunga. There's no issues there. Great run from there up to Beresfield and back. Up around Doyleson, things look good. Great run at Camwall, Jillaby to Noraville, no issues. Heading into Wyong from either side, all is well. Wyong Road, no problems there. Arimba to Gosford on the Pacific Highway, fabulous. Even in Gosford, not much traffic about. Heading down to the peninsula, all is well too. And through Woi Woi over to Kingcumber, no problems. Even out to Terrigal, things are looking good. And Central Coast Highway from Somersby, it's moving real well all the way back to Doyleson. You're on 94.9. It's 9 minutes to six. We've got For King and Country and Kirk Franklin up next, and Tori Kelly with a song called Together.

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Sing it for the can't go back, sing it for the broken past.

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1: That was for King in Country, Tori Kelly, and that was and Kirk Franklin. And the song was Together. It is 5 minutes to six. Up next, United with a song called Desperate People. But first, I got to tell you, my mate Jono, he told me to beware of people.

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5: In this bulletin, John Howard's son considering a political push, a WA beach reopened, and children suffering in pain at a young age. With more, I'm Gareth Stafford. Australia's economic growth over the next four decades is expected to be the slowest since World War II. The Treasurer has handed down the latest intergenerational report, warning the number of deaths will soon outpace births. Jim Chalmers says the nation faces an uncertain future.
6: The world is becoming more dangerous, more unpredictable, more unequal, and more divided. And these aren't just individual threads, they're part of a bigger fraying of that intergenerational promise of better times.
5: Annual GDP growth is also expected to drop from an average of 3% down to 2%. John Howard's son is reportedly considering a run at politics. The Australian reports Richard Howard is considering throwing his hat into the ring for a New South Wales seat. Liberal figures say the move would bolster the party ahead of next year's state election. WA's Sorrento Beach is now reopened after authorities gave up hunting the shark that killed a swimmer 3 days ago. Bianca Carboni reports.
7: 63-year-old Greg O'Neill was swimming with a friend on Friday just 15 metres from the Sorrento Beach shore when he was fatally attacked by a shark. The fisheries minister ordered authorities to catch and kill the animal. The Greens criticised the decision, saying there was no guarantee the right shark would be caught. The Department of Primary Industries has now withdrawn capture gear, saying there's been no evidence of white shark activity in the area. The acting premier has called the Sorrento Surf Lifesaving Club to discuss how the state government can further support the community.
5: Bianca Carboni reporting. Fresh research shows nearly one in two Australian children living with chronic pain are experiencing symptoms before 10 years old. The 2026 Kids in Pain report found nearly 40% of respondents waited at least 3 years for a formal diagnosis. Chronic Pain Australia says the condition can disrupt every part of childhood. Billy Graham's evangelistic grandson, Will Graham, has begun a Declaration of Dependence tour of 13 cities in each of the original colonies of the US. First stop was Plymouth, Massachusetts, the site of the first landing of Christian pilgrims 400 years ago. Apart from Philadelphia, which played a pivotal role in American history, most of the stops are in much smaller cities. The aim is to take the message of hope in Jesus Christ across the birthplace of America, southwards along the US East Coast to Savannah, Georgia. The Archbishop of Canterbury has withdrawn an award given to a Pakistani Islamic leader because of his historic remarks praising 9/11 mastermind Osama bin Laden. The Church of England said the award was in recognition of the Imam's support for religious minorities in Pakistan, especially Christians. To sport and in the AFL, Geelong Premiership player Rhys Stanley has announced his retirement from AFL football. Dennis O'Kane reports.
8: It's been a roller coaster football career for the 35-year-old from Bury in South Australia's Riverland, starting in the AFL with the Saints before moving on to the Cats. Stanley arrived at Geelong ahead of the 2015 season and went on to play 172 of his 230 games in Cats colours, including a flag in 2022. He certainly was a selfless Cat while being sidelined from the seniors this year. He turned his attention to nurturing the likes of teammates Mitch Edwards and Toby Conway.
5: Dennis O'Kane reporting. And in the NRL, Roosters halfback Sam Walker is facing a race against the clock to be fit for Friday night's preliminary final against the Dolphins. The 24-year-old required surgery after an ankle injury just a month ago. That's the latest Vision National News. I'm Gareth Stafford.
4: Remar's Central Coast weather update.
9: We had a beautiful start to the day, very warm, and then that subtly pushed in. The weatherman is going for a shower or two this evening. The mercury peaked at around 33 on the coast today, and it'll drop to around 13 in Gosford tonight. Right now, the mercury is at 17 degrees in Gosford, 14 at Mangrove Mountain, 17 at Nora Head, and 14 at Palm Beach. Tomorrow, we can expect showers with a top of 17 around Gosford, and then a shower or two for Wednesday, with the mercury rising to around 21 degrees.
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0: was Lemma Blaze and Seth Schluter with what I believe it is 10 minutes past six. And it is time to check out the traffic for our final time tonight.
1: Remar Central Coast traffic update.
0: And there's no issues on the freeway. It's a 41-minute trip to Jillaby from Warunga. Great run to Beresfield and back. And here on the coast, no traffic that I can see. I can see there's been a prang, though. It's about, I'd say, 200 metres, not even that. Close still, sort of southwest of Narara Valley Baptist Church on Narara Valley Drive. So take it easy if you're over there.

0: There's not much traffic around it. Elsewhere, things are looking absolutely beautiful. It is 10 minutes past six. We're the Kingdom up shortly with Rescue Me.
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That was We the Kingdom with Rescue Me. It is 14 minutes past six. And Apple lovers, it's almost time to get excited. Yeah, ever wondered when Apple would finally bring a proper touchscreen to your kitchen counter? Well, according to rumours from Bloomberg and Mac Rumors and PC Mag and Apple Post, well, the tech giant is cooking up a brand new command center to take on Amazon and Google. It's only a few years behind here, but that's okay. They can catch up. Instead of hiding behind your TV, this gadget acts like a, you know, 6 to 7 inch square screen sitting on a chunky speaker base or stuck straight on your plaster wall. It packs smart cameras that can actually tell who just walked into the room, flipping the widgets and reminding you of anything that when it matches your face. You get full HomePod sound, video calls, smart home

switches and an upgraded Siri, running on a fresh setup dubbed Home OS. The only downer is the waiting game, yeah, with insider chatter pointing towards an official reveal between late October this year and early 2027. And because Australia sits in the first wave of global rollouts, well, local shelves, they should see stock within a few weeks of any stage demo. Getting your hands on one won't come cheap, though, with projected local pricing landing somewhere around $549 to $599 Australian. Coming up next, Shane and Shane with Creed. You're with Mick on the Rema Drive Home.

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3: The translation is designed for speakers of Indigenous languages, but I've heard lots of stories about it being used all around Australia. A friend of mine in the Blue Mountains said that she was using it with some Aboriginal friends there, and one lady said, "That's just how I talk."
4: It's interesting, you know, we get, I think probably the most common purchaser from our offices of the PEV are grannies wanting to buy to read to the grandkids.
3: Yeah.
4: It's fascinating, because any time people sort of, you know, phone up and want to buy a copy, and we sort of just ask them, you know, where are you going to use it? What sort of context, you know? And it must be the most common answer we get is that. 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
3: I'm always hearing stories about people who are looking it up in Bible study to figure out what the passage is actually meaning.
4: Yeah.
3: It's being used way beyond what they've originally imagined for the project.
4: That's fantastic.
3: It's also being used to help Indigenous Australians translate the Bible into their own languages. And we've heard about it being used for Bible translation overseas as well.
2: 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Thank you.

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0: all I want from you. Just to love me.
1: That was Charlie Dodrell, He Loves Me. You're on 94.9. It's 29 minutes past 6.
2: Rima Central Coast weather update.
1: After a hot start to the day, we had a southerly push in and cool things down. The Bureau's going for a shower or two this evening. The mercury peaked at about 33 on the coast today. That was early. And then in Gosford, we should see lows of around 13 tonight. It's currently 17 degrees in Gosford, 14 at Mangrove Mountain, 17 at Nora Head and 13 at Palm Beach. Tomorrow, we can expect showers with a top of 17 around Gosford and then a shower or two for Wednesday with the mercury rising to around 21 degrees. Thanks for joining me, Jesus lovers, for the Rima Drive Time Drive Home this evening. It was awesome spending the arvo with you. Coming up real soon, we've got Adventures in Odyssey, then Rima Nights with Graham. I'll be back 3 p.m. tomorrow. Have an awesome evening, and don't forget to say your prayers.
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3: Rima.cc, speaking words of love to you.
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1: During our travels around the world, Katrina and I searched for people who needed our help. A request came in about an isolated village in Central Africa. Our job was to build a communications transmitter that the village could use in case of an emergency. When I flip this switch, I will call the hospital in Zaire, and they will in turn talk to me.
2: Before the Wolofs attacked, they made an offer. They promised not to attack if we would give them one person, Morati.
1: Why would they want my father?
3: Don't move.
1: Don't shoot. We mean no harm.
3: Come with me.
1: Where?
3: A holding cell until I can bring my tribe back to sea.
4: Yes, bring Morati back and we will make the exchange.
3: There is no exchange to be made. Morati is dead.
1: What?
3: He died right there, 3 months ago, under those rocks.

0: He left us in here with no water. He could be gone for days.
1: He mentions me here.
0: What is that?
1: Oh, it's my father's journal.
2: Read it to me.
1: September 2nd. Sarama had her baby today. It was a boy. He cried for about 3 seconds, then stopped like he was suddenly so satisfied with the world. It reminded me of Eugene's first moments of life. He never had a fear. Always so content. September 2nd. Remember that date. It's my first day of junior high school that year. It was a hard year. I was teased a lot, and there were many days when I wanted to run home to my mother, but I couldn't. Katrina, I needed my parents. I still do.
2: Oh, I'm really sorry, Eugene.
1: Why did all this even happen? Why would God raise my hopes just to dash them against the rocks? I was better off never knowing they were alive here.
2: You did learn some good things about them. They helped a lot of people. They were compassionate and kind.
1: Right. I suppose I'll eventually appreciate the importance of this week, but for now, I'm afraid I'm feeling a little numb.
2: I know. I'm sorry.
0: I'm sorry you lost your parents.
1: Thank you, Yosef. Although, I must say, your sympathy doesn't feel quite sincere considering that you've been trying to trade us into captivity.
0: It was my only chance to take Morati back to the Ashantis and live with my people again. But now the chance is gone. I know how you feel.
1: Yes, I suppose you do.
2: Wait a second. Do you feel that?
0: What?
2: A breeze.
0: I don't feel anything.
2: It's a draft, and there are no windows. It's coming from over here. There's a loose rock.
1: What?
2: Come here, help me.
0: It's more than one loose rock.
2: Oh.
1: What is it?
2: It's a tunnel.
0: What?
2: It's barely big enough to crawl through.
1: The flashlight, here.
2: Oh, it's a short tunnel. It looks like it leads into a cave.
1: A cave? I'll go first.

0: another tunnel. When he was finished, he staged a cave-in so that everyone would think he was dead. Then he went out this other tunnel that leads to the outside.
1: You mean...
0: Yes, Katrina. It is conceivable that my father escaped.

0: Do you need help, Katrina?
1: No, I'm fine.
2: The end of the tunnel.
0: In the middle of the jungle, where he wouldn't be seen. Ingenious. My father must have worked on these tunnels for a decade.
2: He was here that long.
0: But where could he have gone? Do you have any theories, Yosef?
2: It would be impossible to guess.
0: Then where do we begin? We have to attempt some direction.
2: No, forget about this. Go home.
0: Yosef, you don't understand. We could be within shouting distance at this very moment. We can't give up now.
2: It happened 3 months ago. He would be miles from here.
0: But
2: and he would be in hiding.
0: But we can find him.
2: You've looked for things in the jungle before?
0: What is this defeatist attitude you have, Yosef? We have a glimmer of hope, and yet you're not willing to seize it.
2: You know nothing about hope. For half a lifetime, I hoped. But 20 years of disappointment leaves no more room for hope.
0: This is what these false gods have done to you. They've taken away your hope. It's the same in the village. All the people there have lost faith. Save for one boy who dreams of flying in an airplane to freedom. That's the difference between our gods, Yosef. Mine is a god of hope and freedom. And my god could find a thimble in the middle of an African jungle. Finding a man is mere child's play.
2: If your god is as determined as you are, I'm sure he could. But if he's that strong, he can also bring your father to you.
1: I think he may be right. The man said the cave-in was 3 months ago.
0: But Katrina...
1: Eugene, your father could be anywhere. Please.
0: All right. We'll start an investigation immediately upon our return back to the States. Let's just go to the field where we can be picked up.
1: The pilot's not coming back for 2 days. Mm. Also, I think we should go back to the Ashantis.
0: Why?
1: We still have work to do there.
0: You're right, Katrina. Meltzner never leaves his work undone. Let's go.
2: There. The river is up ahead.
0: Good. Come on, everybody. Let's go.
2: I'm not coming.
1: What?
0: Why not? You can get your life back. We're living proof that the curse isn't real. We crossed the river.
2: They already know you can't help them end the curse.
0: But we crossed the river.
2: The Ashantis are stubborn people. They believe what they believe.
1: We'll try to convince them, and then we'll come back for you.
2: Come back for me?
1: Yes.
0: Of course.
2: Why would you do that? I tried to trade you into slavery.
0: Yes, that was unfortunate, but understandable under the conditions. That makes sense.
1: If you give them the chance, they may forgive you.
2: I can't even forgive myself. Goodbye.

0: Well, I believe the dam was over here.
1: Yes, I can hear it.
2: Stop!
0: Kobir?
2: Stay where you are.
1: You have a gun?
0: How untraditional of you.
1: You crossed the river. I thought you were afraid of the curse.
2: I'm not afraid of the curse. I am the curse.
0: What?
2: The curse was my invention.
1: What are you talking about?
0: Please explain.
2: When I was with the Wolofs, we built this dam to provide irrigation for our own land. And now I use it to keep the Ashanti safe in their own village.
0: How?
2: I placed a series of laser tripwires downstream. And when anyone tries to cross the bridge, the barrier releases here and the water flows free, causing a surge of waves that are impossible to stand against.
0: Very impressive.
2: I learned a lot being with the Wolofs. Like, people will believe what they want. That is why they believe my lies. When I take advantage of frequent lightning and set fires and call them a part of the curse.
1: Why are you doing all this?

0: this.
1: For their own good. I have seen firsthand what greed does to a man. When I was with the Wolofs, I saw the effect greedy ambition had on people. If the Ashantis knew all that was out there in the world, they would want it. And it would destroy us. I won't let that happen.
2: So you mean to say that you've killed people to fortify this lie?
1: No one has died. I have made sure of that. Except for one man. And he was thrown into the river.
0: Yosef?
1: Yes. I admit that I have done terrible things. But I ask you, please, do not make me do something even worse.
2: What?
1: I cannot let you go back to the Ashantis.
2: Why not?
1: Everyone knows you made it across the river. I can't let you go back, or they will believe the curse was broken. And then they will want to cross the river themselves.
2: So you intend on killing us?
1: I am not a murderer. But if you insist on going across, you will force me to take action. I like you both. You are honest. But I have to preserve the innocence of my people.
2: How can you do this to your own people, Gobir? You're keeping them in prison.
1: It is the world outside that is the prison. You should know that.
2: What do you mean?
1: Amon told me that Marati was your father. You have seen what other men's greed did to him. Greed puts everyone in their own prisons. Oh,
2: you should have more faith in your people, Gobir. Greed does not overcome all of us.
1: I won't take that chance. Leave.
2: No.
1: What?
2: I believe God called us here for two reasons. To find out about my father, and to help your village overcome their fears.
1: Turn around.
0: We're not going to.
1: Then I can't allow you to go any further.
2: Yosef, let me help. Do you have any rope? I'll tie him up.
3: He's stronger than me. Run!
2: Katrina, this way.
0: Yes. I can't hear anyone chasing us.
2: But we have to keep running.
0: Wait. Look.
2: At what?
0: Across the river, it's Kwame.
2: Kwame, what's he doing? Is he trying to cross the bridge? Kwame!
4: You're across the river. You made it.
2: Yes, but...
4: The curse is over.
2: Kwame, don't try to cross the bridge.
4: Why not? It's not safe. But the curse is over.
2: Please, Kwame. There are things you don't know about this river that could hurt you.
4: Everyone is trying to keep me in this village. I would not stay.
2: You'll be able to cross in due time, later on, but not now.
4: I'm coming across.
1: Mommy, stop.
2: Gobir.
4: Father, you made it across too.
1: You must not try yourself.
4: Why?
1: Because it's dangerous.
4: I do not believe in the curse.
0: Gobir, you can stop this. You must tell him the truth.
1: I'm telling him the only truth he needs to know.
0: You're willing to risk your son's life to keep up this curse?
1: Quiet.
4: I'm not going to let the cruel guys tell me what to do anymore.
1: Kwame, please, don't walk any closer.
2: Gobir, tell him the truth now.
4: Please.
0: I'm going.
1: There's no curse.
4: What?
1: You have to listen to me. There is no curse. But you still cannot go across the bridge.
4: Why?
1: It is dangerous.
4: Why?
0: Gobir, tell him.
4: There is no curse. I'm coming across.
2: Oh, no, he's crossing.
1: Stop. No, Kwame. Get off the bridge. I did it. I set up a trap to keep everyone here. I have to get you. Kwame. Hold on to the rope as tight as you can. I'm coming for you.
4: Father.
1: Take my hand. Hold on tight.
0: Father, there's no water.
5: You're right. It should have come by now. What happened?
1: Are you all right?
0: Yes, but you were the reason the waters raged?
1: I am so sorry, Kwame.
0: Why did you do it?
1: You won't understand this, but I did it for your own good.
0: I hope the rest of the village believes that.
1: Yes, I do have much to explain.
2: Will there be any need to hurt us then?
1: No. Hmm. We can go back to the village together.
0: Yosef!
6: What happened?
2: Nothing. The dam didn't break.
6: I know.
1: You know?
6: I heard you tell them about the dam, Gobir. So I tore out the wires to the dam so you can get across.
1: Yosef!

0: saved my son's life.
1: I did?
0: Yes. Thank you. You should come with us.
1: Where?
0: The village. They will be very happy to see you.
1: You want me to come back?
0: Yes, Joseph. Please.
1: I will.
2: Thank you.

0: There was never any curse?
1: No.
0: How could you do this to us, Gobir?
2: I cannot say how sorry I am for my lies.
0: You made us your prisoners.
2: You haven't seen the world across the river. It's dangerous, Aman. I was only trying to protect the people I love.
0: You were protecting us. You endangered our lives.
2: I am not a killer.
0: You may as well have killed Joseph. He's been living a life of isolation for years.
2: I know. I owe him my life and Kwame's life.
0: You seem to have misjudged many people. Eugene, Joseph, and us. You thought so little of us that you put us in a cage like animals.
2: I know. I hope that one day you will be able to forgive me.
0: We need to see that you are truly sorry for what you have done.
2: How?
0: Help Eugene and Katrina find their way home.
2: Yes.
0: Gather the entire village together and tell them your lies.
2: Yes.
0: And replace yourself with Joseph as the new leader of this tribe.
2: Yes.
0: Now I must go. Kwame and I are going to take a walk on the other side of the river. You have work to do.
2: I will do it.
3: Eugene.
1: Yes? Oh, come in, Gobir.
4: Hello.
2: Hello. I have something for you.
1: Oh, this looks familiar.
2: It is a piece from your transmitter.
1: Mm-hmm.
2: I stole it in the hopes that it would not work.
1: And you were entirely successful.
2: You should be able to contact someone outside and arrange a plane to leave anytime you wish.
1: Well, thank you, Gobir, but we've already arranged a pickup time with the pilot. We leave tomorrow.
2: I see. I am gathering the village together tonight to tell the story and to beg their forgiveness.
1: Oh.
2: I treated them like slaves. I tried to be a god, and now I am a fool.
5: There's only one god. You should trust him with your life and the lives of your village.
2: I will try to remember that.
6: Are you almost done with it?
7: Well, just a few more adjustments.
6: I went to the other side of the river with my mother tonight.
7: Oh, you did? And how was it?
6: The same as here.
7: Oh, yes, I noticed that myself. Well, Kwame, at least you can go there now without any fear.
6: You never believed in the curse?
7: No, I did not.
6: Why?
7: Well, because I don't believe in gods who want to hurt their people. My God protects his people. He loves them. That very much includes me. He gave me wonderful friends, a wonderful home, and extraordinary parents. There. Huh, now that should do it. Let me turn it on. Hello? Hello, is anyone there?
8: Yeah, who is this?
7: Success! This is Eugene Meltzner. This is simply a test. Over and out.
6: So is it working?
7: Indeed it is.
6: Oh.
7: Oh, Kwame, you sound so disappointed.
6: This means you're leaving. Your work is done.
7: Oh, well, I'm afraid it is. I need to go home.
6: What are you going to do at home that's so important?
7: Kwame, I'm going to look for my father. Sounds so strange to say that. I guess we both have new territories to explore. I finished this journal entry with one more significant occurrence. Katrina and I made it back to the States, and I immediately looked into the whereabouts of my father. No one was able to help me. However, the nagging question about who requisitioned the missions board to send someone to the remote village in Zaire seems to have been answered. I asked the missions board to send me a faxed copy of the request form, and when it came to me,

0: signature line had only initials. The person who asked us to build the tower in the Ashanti village was L.M. And it appeared to be my father's handwriting. It seems that he never forgot the Ashantis, as they never forgot him.
1: I can't believe Eugene's father may still be alive after all this time. It sounds like Eugene has more adventures ahead of him. And I don't know about you, but I sure don't want to miss any of them. You know, Eugene talked a lot about hope. This was one thing that the Ashanti seemed to have lost. But as Christians, we're blessed to have a God of hope who sees us through difficult times. As it says in Psalm 130, verse 7, "Put your hope in the Lord, for with the Lord is unfailing love, and with Him is full redemption." We don't have to worry about a God who curses His people, because we have a God who blesses us with His perfect love. Adventures in Odyssey is a presentation of Focus on the Family. 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Our vocal talent included Audrey Wasilewski, Tucker Smallwood, Trey Rogers, Juanita Nichols, Mark Anthony Williams, and Will Ryan as Eugene. 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And I'm Chris, hoping you'll join us again next time for more Adventures in Odyssey.
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2: In this bulletin, a former immigration minister calls for a rethink, diesel drivers pleading for help, and drownings prompt warnings from New South Wales authorities. With more, I'm Gareth Stafford. Former Immigration Minister Philip Ruddock believes immigration needs to be a standalone portfolio once more. It's currently wrapped up in the Home Affairs Department. The Albanese government is under pressure to address soaring migration numbers as infrastructure struggles to cope. Mr Ruddock says both sides of the political aisle have failed to manage the issue properly.
3: And in my view, the quicker we move back to having essentially an immigration portfolio with the responsibilities for immigration with one minister, the better it will be.
2: The immigration portfolio has not been standalone since late 2017. All Big Four banks are now predicting the Reserve Bank to hike the cash rate next week. Monthly mortgage repayments could be going up more than $100 if the RBA increases the cash rate next Tuesday. Canstar Data Insights Director Kelly Tindall says this might not be the last rise for the year.
4: That's one in September and one after the November meeting. And all of the other big bank economic teams are saying the risk lies with that scenario, that we could end up at Christmas time with the highest cash rate setting we've seen since the GFC. That's since 2008.
2: The cash rate currently sits at 4.35% and could rise to 4.6% come next Tuesday. The Livestock, Bulk and Rural Transport Association warns the increased cost of diesel will soon be felt by everyone beyond just the Bowser. It's costing truckers roughly $1,400 more to fill up now than it was 6 months ago. President Wade Lewis says the federal government needs to intervene.
5: The transport industry, unfortunately, we can't bankroll this cash flow shock that's coming to our businesses again, as it did in March. We're really calling on the Commonwealth government to start putting some targeted diesel relief back on the table. They've done it before, they can do it again.
2: The government continues to insist it won't be cutting the fuel excise again. Lifesavers are urging swimmers to take care in the water after a spate of drownings over the weekend in New South Wales. Three people have drowned and another person is in a serious condition after incidents along the coastline. The official patrol season doesn't get underway until this Saturday. Many churches in India have enforced new rules requiring all attendees to sign consent forms to prove they're not being pressured to convert. It's already standard practice in 4,000 churches in the nation's second biggest city of Mumbai. John Podaiti from Bibles of the World Ministry told Mission Network News how it works.
6: As people enter church service, they would sign some kind of a register or a release type of a form or a sign-up sheet that said, I am here on my own will, or they say that they are already Christians and not being forced to convert to Christianity. If a vigilante group came in, it would say, hey, we have signatures from everybody here in this room that they're here out of their own free will.
2: One of the biggest states of Maharashtra, which includes Mumbai, enacted new conversion laws last month. To sport, and a former senior AFL umpire has criticised the decision to fine Hawthorn co-captain James Sicily and teammate Tom Barras instead of suspending them. Sicily was fined $10,000 and Barras half that for approaching umpire Hayden Meyer over a holding the ball free kick late in Saturday's preliminary final against Brisbane. Dean Margetts says a suspension would have been a better deterrent than a fine.
7: I think a week sends a really strong message that, you know, we don't want that. You can miss round one next year and that can sting a bit. And I think that stings more than, you know, 5K or 10K. Because as we know, the players are well played. And those numbers don't kind of have the same sort of thing sting.
2: The referee resulted in a vital goal for the Lions late in the game. That's the latest Vision National News. I'm Gareth Stafford.
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That was Honestly, We Just Need Jesus by Terrion. And good evening, you're here with me on Rhema Nights. My name's Graham, and we've got a great show for you tonight, starting with Sophika and Everything. And immediately after that, the first hymn with Chris Tomlin.

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just heard Your Love is a Flood by Michael W. Smith. And now, Jealousy by Sarah Reeves. And stick around for Joyce Meyer at the bottom of the hour.

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2: Welcome to 15 Minutes in the Word with New York Times bestselling author Joyce Meyer. On today's program, Joyce will be teaching from her series, Ways to Increase Your Happiness. God is the source of every good thing, and believing His Word is the foundation for peace and joy. 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
3: I want us to look at 1 Corinthians 15:10. The Apostle Paul said, "But by the grace, the unmerited favor and blessing of God, I am what I am. And His grace toward me was not found to be for nothing, fruitless and without effect. In fact,

worked harder than everybody, but it was not really me. It was the grace of God in me which did the work. Now, this could initially even sound a little confusing, but Paul is saying, look, I am what I am by the grace of God. But when God offered me his grace, I didn't take it in vain. I took that power of the Holy Spirit, and I used that to do the things that God wanted me to do. Now, Paul's, okay, now here I am. I'm a successful apostle, but let me remind you that it's only because of the grace of God. And I can tell you today, I mean, honestly, when I come up here and I preach, and I've done this now for 40 years, but when I come up here and preach, I'm just like, it's almost like I'm somebody else. And, well, that probably doesn't make any sense, but it's like, I'm like, because you see, when the grace and the power and the anointing of God comes on you, the Bible says it turns you into another man or woman. We can do things by the grace of God that we cannot do any other way. But let me also tell you, when I come up here, I am not depending on me. Now, I've studied, I've worked, but even that, I need God's grace to keep doing. I've been doing this 40 years. This may be your first conference. It's not my first rodeo. Amen? And just to want to keep doing it, just to stay fresh, just to have yet another message, just to stay in one more hotel, I need grace, grace, and more grace. So you got to depend on God all the way through. You could stop grumbling about your jobs if you would depend on God's grace every day when you go there. I wish I had another day. And in 2 Corinthians 12, 7 through 9, I'm not going to take the time to go there, but let me tell you something. If you are in a difficult situation, you have a difficult child to raise, you are in a difficult relationship, you're in a relationship with somebody that is really hard to be in a relationship with, anybody. You're in a position where you're needing to take care of elderly parents, and no matter what you do, they don't like it. Yeah. Now I want you to listen to me. Any place where God has put you, he will give you the grace. Wait. To be there and be happy while you're there. Paul prayed that God would deal with what the Bible calls the thorn in his flesh. Three times he called on the Lord, and the Lord said, I'm not going to remove it. My grace is sufficient. And the Amplified Bible says, my grace is sufficient to enable you to bear the trouble manfully. In other words, my grace can enable you to be in that situation and put a smile on your face and serve me and do it with a good attitude. But you're not going to get grace if you get up, oh, I got to go to that stupid job again and drive in this stupid traffic and I don't make enough money and I hate this job and I hate the people. And you forget getting grace if that's going to. But you get up and you say, God, this is where you've got me right now. And I'm going to trust you that when you're done with me here, you're going to put me somewhere else. But in the meantime, I'm going to go there by your grace with a smile on my face. And I am going to represent you and I am going to glorify you. Amen? That's what grace is. Grace doesn't just hang around to forgive my stupidity, it does that.

0: What is your problem? How could you like that? Why would you do that? And in dealing with people, we must not be touchy and easily offended, but we must be extremely generous with forgiveness. Amen? Now, getting along with people takes effort, and it takes a lot of it. Romans 12 says that if we want to be at peace, we have to learn to adapt ourselves to other people. You have to just learn that God has created everybody with a different temperament. Now, our personalities develop. Your temperament is a mixture of your parents' and grandparents' temperaments. But a personality develops as we have those temperaments, and then the things that happen to us in life shape a personality. Personalities can change, they can be healed, they can be altered, but your temperament, your basic temperament, is always going to be what it is. In other words, I'm always going to be strong and a leader and bold, and that's just the way I am. And I'm always going to talk a lot. I'm always, always. Now, and Dave is always going to be Dave. And that's great. We work good together because his strengths fills up my weaknesses and my strengths fill up his weaknesses. But boy, did it take me a long time to figure that out. Now, just a couple of little Dave stories. We can't have Saturday preaching without a couple of little Dave stories, okay? But just a couple. I only got time for a couple. You know, Dave and I are just very different. And, you know, Dave keeps stuff and I throw stuff away. And one of the things that Dave keeps are these little plastic bags. These are bags you get when you buy clothes, or we put them over our clothes when we travel. He won't let me throw them away. Yeah, why? That's exactly right, sister. So see, I already know you're like me. Now, we've got a whole roll of these in the basement. I don't know, there's probably 5,000 on the roll, but wait a minute, those are the new ones. But when we go home and these clothes are unpacked, we'll have to keep these. And you know, Dave rarely ever gets really, really mad at me. But one day I was having this, it's like, I'm not keeping these bags. And I mean, he said, do not throw those bags away. Now, we have drawers full of bags and boxes full of bags, and these are not the only bags we have. Dave is like a bag man. I mean, he has shopping bags and little bags and big bags and medium-sized bags and brown bags and colored bags, and I mean, the guy just loves bags. Now, my administrative assistant, Penny, she's got a personality like Dave's, and she also loves bags, but she also loves boxes. And they have somebody that's going to be coming to live with them for a while, so Mike was cleaning out the basement, and he had to dismantle the boxes. And he said there were 200 boxes in their basement. Little boxes, medium-sized boxes, big boxes. Now, Dave keeps the bags and she keeps the boxes in case they need them. If I need a box or a bag, I tell somebody to go get me one.
1: You know what?
0: I don't have time.
1: I love these stories, but she tells half of them usually. She says, if I need a bag, I tell somebody to get them. Get me one. You know what she does? She comes to me and says, can I have a bag? That is why she doesn't have saved bags, because she knows she can get them from me.

0: She sounds so sweet and makes it sound so, boy, I'm so good and I don't do these things. Believe me. She knows where her source is.
1: Come on, stand up with me. Well, I know now you're wanting the rest of the points, right? I'm just going to read them to you really quick, really quick. Learn the power of prayer. Instead of trying to make things happen yourself, pray about them. Be positive and full of hope. Be thankful. Be obedient. And decide to be happy. Amen. All right, I'm going to pray for you. I believe in the power of the blessing, so I'm just going to pray a blessing over you. Father, in Jesus' name, I pray a blessing over every person here. And the blessing is very strong and powerful. And your blessing overtakes any kind of curse that's ever been launched in our life. And so I take authority over curses, bloodline curses, generational curses, wrong words that have been spoken over people that have affected their lives in an adverse way. And in the name of Jesus, I bless you.
2: We all have tough days when things don't go as planned, but we don't have to let those challenges determine our outlook on life. With God on our side, every day is a new opportunity to enjoy the wonderful life He has given us. Psalm 118:24 says, "This is the day the Lord has made. Let us rejoice and be glad in it." If we want to have what God wants us to have, we must learn to think like God thinks.
1: Have you struggled to discover God's plan for your life? 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

0: The great jazz trumpeter Miles Davis was known as a minimalist. He tried to play the fewest notes possible to make every note meaningful. He told his jazz proteges, "Think of a note and don't play it." I like that. Every note not played means one less chance for a mistake. President Calvin Coolidge had a similar philosophy about using words. He said, "I have never been hurt by anything I didn't say." And I think the Apostle James would agree with both the musician and the president. "Be slow to speak," he wrote. Speaking slowly means we can choose our very best words. This is David Jeremiah encouraging you to get on the road to new life. Discover God's power to choose words wisely on Route 66.
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3: Okay, Ann Wilson, are you ready for dun, dun, dun, dun, dun? It's graduation day.
4: It is graduation day.
3: Yeah,
4: I wish we had a really good speaker to give a really good commencement.
3: I know, we
4: talk.
3: Always want one. You always get those duds, you know, celebrities. They have nothing really to say, but they have a million people following them on Instagram, and they put them up there, and they don't know what they're saying.
4: So do you have a good one today?
3: We have Brand Hansen giving the graduation speech today.
5: Thank you. Yeah, well, sort of a cooperative speech. Do you guys remember who your speaker was, like, for your high school graduation?
3: No,
5: I don't.
3: What I was going to say. It was non-memorable.
5: Yeah, I don't remember.
4: Know? I can always remember a student giving a speech.
3: I gave ours.
5: Did you really?
4: Wait.
3: I didn't give a speech, but I gave a five-minute something.
4: What?
5: Huh.
3: Yeah. You know, I was the quarterback, you know.
4: Wait, now I don't think I knew this.
5: No. They don't just go, want to hear from the quarterback for graduation.
4: Hey, that's why I'm surprised.
5: Because it's one chance for the non-quarterback to get some attention, the valedictorian.
4: They had the scholars give the speech. Did you?
3: I wasn't the only one, but I did.
4: What did you say?
3: I have no idea what I said. I guarantee it was terrible. Like, hey, go grow your hair and be the party animal. I don't know. I had no values in my life at that time.
5: That's funny.
3: And she wasn't there, Brant. She's 3 years younger.
5: Okay.
3: So she wasn't at. Did you guys do yours in the stadium?
4: Yes.
3: Yeah, we were in the stadium, right on the field where I, you know, was a star. Can we talk more? Can we talk about more about me being a star in high school? When I had hair and a mullet coming out of my helmet.
4: Did you find your identity through that?
3: 1,000%. But
4: so,
3: Brant Hansen,
4: tell him what you did.
5: Okay, so funny. I went on AI, which I'm not a huge fan of for content generation, but I just thought this would be funny. I was like, what would a graduation speech look like that was delivered by Aragorn from Lord of the Rings? And it was okay. He gave a little brief speech. And I was like, wait a second, what if it was Gollum, who was your commencement speaker? And it started with this. I actually wrote it down. This says, precious graduates, we seize you all shiny in your robes. Trust no one. No, they lies. They cheats like filthy hobbitses. That was pretty good.
4: That's pretty funny. Did you laugh when you read that?
5: Oh, I did. I thought that like, okay, that's funny. And then I thought, okay, what? Because I was also looking up like, classic graduation speeches from, you know, Steve Jobs said this and Oprah said that and this person said this and that. I was like, okay, forget Gollum for a second. What would Satan say?
3: Mm.
5: Satan from the Bible, if he had a brief speech to graduates. And I have it here and it printed it out here. It said, honored graduates, what a remarkable day. Your minds alight with possibility. Your future's unwritten. You've worked hard and now the world lies before you. I invite you to embrace it, not as followers, but as architects of your own paths. Why limit yourselves to others' expectations? Knowledge is your power, as I once offered in a garden long ago. Ask questions, challenge conventions, trust your own desires. You need not bow to rules that stifle your potential. Seek what brings you joy, what sets your heart free. Congratulations and may you soar. So I read that to the graduates. It was like, That sounds like every graduation speech.
3: I was just going to say, that's every graduation
5: speech. Absolutely, and it's well done.
3: Yeah.
5: Right, because it sounds like, it sounds like wisdom, but it's really, seek what brings you joy. What sets your heart free? It's all about you being free. Trust your own desires.
4: This is the perspective of what Satan would say at the graduation.
5: According
4: that's
5: to
4: what
5: AI.
4: You put
5: right.
4: in.
5: So I read.

0: And it's the greatest thing ever. It's one of the few things in life that lives up to the hype. I enjoy that so much. And it's a freedom I wouldn't have. It's like you find these other freedoms as a result of surrendering it. For example, like I use a classic example, like Chris Martin from Coldplay. Like he's sitting there playing piano over and over and over and over and over, looking out the window. He said when he was a kid, everybody's out there kicking a ball around, having a great time. They're out there playing soccer / football, and he's stuck inside playing the piano. Well, who's got freedom? They do, right? Now who's got freedom? Hmm. Who gets free to travel the world or like buy any car he wants if that's what he wants? Like, but like, it's wild how it's through surrendering freedom that we find it. And particularly with your relationship with God, it's wild how not having that relationship, you wind up not having freedoms that you do knowing him and actually binding yourself to him.
1: Well, Brian, I listened to that and it sounds so good. In a way, if we don't really listen, you know, to hear what they're saying. But I'm listening to that thinking, man, that puts so much pressure on each of those kids to find their own happiness and their own success. And it's all about them and what they're doing. And that, I mean, it can sound great, like I can be whoever I want to be, which is very culturally evident in everything that's going on today, that it sounds normal. But I think kids, and I've talked to a lot of 20-some-year-olds, they've been striving and trying to do all that, and they're exhausted.
0: Yeah, it is very exhausting. And the other thing is, too, if it's like, don't let anybody tell you,
1: yeah,
0: like, who you are. You know, like, do you know who you are? Because who you are may be a lot better than what you think, a lot bigger. Like, if I'm actually made in the image of God, and he regards me as his child, and I trust him, that's a bigger identity than anything I'm going to concoct. I have a connection with the creator of the universe. So just saying that you can create your own identity, it's not going to be better than that.
1: Yeah.
0: And that does take the pressure off. I don't have to carry the entire world. A different way of living is just to show up each day and be faithful and then see what God does with that. Mm. Make the best decisions you can, but the pressure's off. Like, he really is going with you. There's the scripture. I did share this with him.
1: Is this a secular school?
0: No, it was Christians.
1: Okay.
0: So I felt free to just, you know, rip it and rip it here, but it's like...
2: High school or college?
0: High school.
2: Yeah.
0: But being able to tell them, I know you've been told Christian stuff your whole lives by your parents or by the school stuff like you've been going through. I understand. But you are free to walk away. Hmm. You are free. Jesus let people walk away from him. Sad, but you can. You can actually torpedo your life. You're free to do that. We can make some horrible decisions. You're free. I beg you, though, like Moses gave a graduation speech, his last speech to the Israelites. He's like, choose life. Don't choose death. Like, I'm telling you, this is now up to you. And I tell them a story. It's a story I learned from Sheldon Van Auken in his book, A Severe Mercy. And I said, this is the worst bedtime story of all, but I told my kids this when they were little. And if you don't mind, I'll tell this story. Just take a couple minutes. But my kids never forgot it. And I don't think these graduates will ever, if they forget the rest of the stuff
1: I've read the book, and I'm like, I can't imagine sharing anything from it to my kids.
0: Oh,
1: what is it?
0: No. Well, he tells a story about two dogs. And it's Gypsy and Snowball. These two dogs that live out in the country. So I'm telling these graduates this. And they're great dogs. They get to run. It's perfect dog world, you know, out in the country. They get to run. And then when their master, they have a great master, and he calls out, you know, dinner time, rings a bell, and they have to come right back. And so they do as soon as he rings a bell. Well, one day, Gypsy hears the bell, dinner time, and a rabbit runs across her path right at that moment. She's like, I'd like to chase that rabbit, but I'm supposed to go in for dinner. And she chases the rabbit. And the master's really disappointed, but she comes back late. And then the next time a rabbit runs by, she does it without even thinking. And she disobeys the master. And after a while, the master had to put her on a leash. Couldn't trust her anymore. And so I'm telling the graduates about how I told my kids this when they were in bunk beds. And they're like, well, Dad, what happened then? Like, well, they went out in the country. They're going to go for a walk. And the master was getting Gypsy and Snowball out. And as he was getting Gypsy's leash, she took off out of the car and ran into the woods. And he's like, Gypsy, come back, Gypsy, Gypsy. And she was like, I'm free. And she ran and ran and ran deeper into the woods. And his voice just like, Gypsy, Gypsy. Till she couldn't hear it anymore. And she wanted to turn around. Now she was lost. And the master was very sad. And we're like, Dad, then what happened? Well, master

0: put Snowball in the car and he drove home and he never saw Gypsy again.
1: That is the worst bedtime story ever. They're crying.
0: Oh, it gets worse.
1: Gets worse?
0: What happened to Gypsy? She spent the rest of her days, you know, her fur was matted and she had a hard time of it, but she had puppies and she tried to tell the puppies about the master, but they didn't really know him. And then when they had puppies, they didn't even have any clue who he was anymore. Mm-hmm. Good night. Click. And I told him that story and I laughed with the kids about it too, but I was like, I just want you to know, like, there's going to come a time you're free, but the master's good, but I want you to know you're free. But there's so many reasons to bind yourself to him. He's actually faithful. And if you want, you can go through life with this strength. Because in Psalm, the last verse of Psalm 23, it says, surely your goodness and love will follow me all the days of my life, and I will dwell in the house of the Lord forever. It's so great because the whole chapter starts with the Lord is my shepherd. I lack nothing. That's literally how it starts. And then it ends with, he's going to follow me. Like his goodness, if you listen to scholars on that, his goodness following you, it's not like lagging behind, like, hey, you know, where are you going? I'll catch up here. It actually is following more like a hunter. That's the actual image, tracking you. I am locked on for the rest of your life. And then you get to spend eternity in his house if you want. But it's up to you. Like, it's your choice. I did tell them, God can be trusted. Even if you have big questions about life, like you've been taught Christian stuff your whole life, maybe you're like, I need to explore some other options. I don't have every answer. You may not either. You may have some doubts. But I'll tell you this, I can trust the character of God. I'm convinced of it. So even if I don't have every answer, I trust him. And I am convinced that in the end, that trust will be vindicated. What about hypocrites? So I'm talking to the kids again, like, because if you want to walk away, you'll blame hypocrites. Like, you may have encountered a lot of hypocrites, maybe in your schooling, maybe in life, maybe in your family. Church. Maybe in church. Instead, in my life, it's my family. My dad is a pastor. That the trauma we went through. But do not give them the power to chase you away from the best relationship of your life. Don't walk away. Mm-hmm. It's too good. And so I told them the story I've told you guys before about knowing how all this ends. And it's like watching a game in repeat where your team wins. You know your team wins at the last second. You're not stressed out when you watch that because you know they're going to win. You're rewatching it. I said, things are going to happen in life where you're going to be like, what is happening? But I remember taking Julia, my daughter. I can't remember if I told you guys this story, but Carolyn and I, when the kids were little, we lived in Houston. And it's a big city. And we were going to the rodeo. And it was one morning. We have to buckle the kids in. It was a strangely cold March morning in Houston. But we got the kids all, you know, with their coats and mittens on and everything and buckled them into their seats. It's a big operation, you know, to get kids going somewhere when they're little. And we had to make an errand run. And so we stopped at some friends. We had to unbuckle the kids, get them out, you know, unzip and zip back in. Okay, click them back in, put them back. And then we stopped at the grocery store too. So we had to unbuckle. And then, oh, I forgot something at the church. So we stopped at this church to get this stuff and unbuckle, zip them up, buckle them back in, get in the. And then I got pulled over for speeding on the freeway. And so a police officer comes up and he's like, what are you doing? There's lights flashing. These are little kids too, right?
2: They're in car seats, it
0: sounds like. Yeah, they're in car seats. And the officer's nice, but I got a ticket, you know, and it was the way it would take off. And then my daughter says something from the back seat. She's like, hey, Dad. I'm like, yeah. And I adjust the rear view mirror, like, where are we going? And I hadn't told them we were going to the rodeo. I forgot to tell them. So from their perspective, it's just I'm being lifted up. I'm being clicked in. I'm being taken over here. I'm being clicked in again. There's some flashing lights. There's a stranger. We're stopped. Cars are whizzing by. You know, I'm being taken. Just like, where are we going? And I said, oh, I forgot to tell you. I'm so sorry. We're going to the rodeo. You love horses. Oh, good. And as I continued to drive, I thought, why wasn't she panicking this whole time? Like, if it's us, we want to know where we're going.
1: Yeah.
0: What now? What is happening to me? Like, that'd be our question from start to finish.
2: Especially if there's any kind of detour or what's going on?
0: Right. So honest question. I was like, what's the difference? Why was she okay? And it dawned on me, she knows who's driving.
2: Yeah. Yeah, she trusts the Father.
0: She doesn't have to know. Like, God is actually good. Do you know he's actually faithful? Do you know you're going to be able to look back at your life and go, this has been good? Mm-hmm. Like, I don't have a bunch of warnings for you. I just want to tell you, if you trust him, this is good. Mm-hmm. So, yeah, that was kind of

0: thrust of it, instead of saying, don't let anybody, you know, stop you from being the you, like, he's trustworthy. This is a better way to live. Mm. And the neatest thing happened afterward, and that was a guy got up to sing. And I think this is a great idea for graduations, if you have a Christian graduation thing. But he led the parents and everyone to sing the blessing, that song.
1: Yeah.
0: Well, the kids are on stage. So you're facing the kids. Mm. And that song isn't a song you're singing to God. Mm. The Lord bless you and keep you.
2: It's a benediction. It's right. number six. Yeah.
0: And you're looking face to face at these graduates.
3: Yeah.
0: And you're ending the whole thing with, like, as you go, may his presence be with you, behind you,
3: go before you.
2: Beside you.
3: Beside you.
2: Within you.
0: And bless your children and their children, and the Lord keep you. And, like, you're talking to people. I'm like, now there's a graduation. Mm. I didn't plan that at all, but I was like, that's a really sweet idea. So, yeah, that was the thrust of what we talked about.
3: So good.
2: Yeah, and at the heart of that, obviously, is you trust your father the better you know him. You have a history with him. I mean, you don't trust your father on day one. You don't know him, but as you see and experience his presence and his gentleness in your life, you're like, I can trust him. I don't need to know where.
0: Yeah, and I think it's good to hear from older people, older than you people. I don't want to call myself an old, but I am. I am. So, like, but to say, I have learned that I can trust him.
3: You know, it's interesting. I'm still stuck on the story of the two dogs.
0: Yeah, it's haunting.
2: It's going to be with you the rest of your life.
3: And I'm just thinking, like, he should have added that every day the owner goes outside on the patio and calls. Hmm. The dog may not hear his voice, but he's always calling and welcoming the dog back.
2: He's waiting for Gypsy to come home.
3: Yeah. Mm-hmm. It's like he's...
2: Luke 15.
3: And he never forgets about Gypsy because he had a purpose and a plan. And it's not their purpose. It's not Gypsy's purpose. It's his purpose. He had something for Gypsy that was really remarkable.
0: Yeah.
3: Because he created Gypsy in his own image, that kind of thing, you know?
0: I like all that. That's just not in the original story.
3: I'm adding to it.
0: I'm going to put you on the phone with my adult kids now. Hey, that one story, it turns out that there's some other stuff, too.
2: There's a better one. Jesus actually told a similar story.
3: Have you ever talked to your grown kids about that, of what it made them think?
0: Yeah.
3: What did they say?
0: Well, it's just, again, it's like, I have the freedom.
3: I have a choice.
0: Yeah, you're not locked into this.
3: Yeah.
0: And I don't want you to have that script in your head, too, that just because we raise you as believers that you were trapped somehow. Oh, no, it just happens to be this is the best way of life.
3: Yeah.
0: And when they see that and live that out, then it's, you know, you get it. But it's also true, like in that story, what's a little bit haunting, too, is that Gypsy's life was not better.
3: Mm. Right.
0: And her idea of freedom. Mm. Well, is freedom the ultimate thing in the world? Or do you wind up, if you OD on freedom, you wind up lonely?
3: Mm. Or addicted.
0: Yeah, addicted. Like,
3: or
0: sure.
2: In bondage.
3: In bondage.
2: To that which you thought would set you free.
0: Yes. Yeah. So what's in Satan's graduation speech? Like, okay, freedom, freedom, freedom from any limits. Well, that sounds right, doesn't it? And then it's a, what he always does is it's a sucker punch. Mm. Like, look over here, it's going to be great. And then pow, the freedom lie is one of them. Mm.
2: Interesting that AI picks up on how deceitful Satan's words are.
0: You know? AI itself is deceitful.
3: Right?
0: Yeah,
3: exactly.
0: Yeah, I mean, it
2: sounds good.
3: But it's like the father of lies, the father of light. It sounds so right and so appealing, and yet it's so twisted in comparison to gospel.
0: And it's all, again, it's always a replacement. It's always that magician's trick of look over here, and then pow, you get hit.
3: Yeah.
0: So he uses that over and over and over. And I think the freedom idea is one of his biggest lies. Mm. It's not free.
2: Yeah, and especially, you know, as you apply it to marriage, there's this cultural belief, probably always been, a covenant is the most restrictive thing you could ever commit to. Uh-huh. Stay away from a covenant. Live together, date. Don't enter into a covenant of marriage because your life's
3: over. It's too confining.
2: You have no more freedoms. And you illustrated at the beginning, no, I actually have grandkids because of that covenant.
0: Yeah, and I know people that have kept their options open even after they got married.
2: Yeah.
0: And are now old and alone.
2: Yeah.
3: And I'm telling you, because your anniversary is coming up for 35 years, ours is coming up for 45 years, I would hate to be alone right now. I look at our marriage like, oh man, we're in the best years. And it's been worth the hard part.

0: parts of it. As we've worked through with God's grace, with his power, we're experiencing the beauty of it.
1: Yeah.
0: It's freedom. It's joy. It's like what he created the covenant to be like.
1: And the freedom to, like, there's freedoms that you have if you're single.
0: Right. There's also a calling to be single.
1: Single serving God.
0: Oh, it's beautiful.
1: You have freedoms too.
2: Right.
1: But there's the kind of freedom that I have being married this long is the freedom of having somebody know me this well.
0: That's what I was going to say.
1: And still like me.
0: I know. It's a miracle. Well, maybe not for you, but it is for me.
1: No. No, that's a freedom that I wouldn't have had otherwise.
0: Like, he sees all of me and he still likes me.
1: It doesn't come without the thing, the vow.
0: Yeah.
1: That's where the poetry in life comes from.
3: I want to thank Dave and Ann Wilson and their team for another edition of Family Life Today. Although our programs are produced in America, the issues facing families like forgiveness, communication, and taking care of our kids transcend national borders. These issues profoundly affect relationships everywhere. In Australia, family life is known as Power to Change, and our mission is to effectively develop godly families, the kind of families that change the world one home at a time. 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
1: In September 1985, there was a celebration at a New Orleans municipal pool. The party around the pool was held to celebrate the first summer in memory without a drowning there. In honour of the occasion, 200 people gathered, including 100 certified lifeguards. As the party was breaking up, a fully dressed body was found in the deep end of the pool. They tried to revive the man, but it was too late. He'd drowned while surrounded by 100 lifeguards. Unbelievable! How could he have drowned with so many lifeguards around him? It's because they were too busy not being who they were meant to be. Lifeguards. And that's the key to being a follower of Jesus. You have to live like who you are. Part of the family of God, his sons and daughters and lifesavers as well. Remember, you're a child of God and no one drowns on your watch.
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That was the fabulous lyrics by Kim Walker-Smith with Mama. And I'll leave you with Kingsley Walking the Road. But please stick around to hear Insights for Living with Chuck Swindoll and get a brand new beginning with Greg Laurie before the only station that prays us out at the top of the hour. And I'll bid you good night now. Please have a great night. Wake up with hearing Dr. Michael Youssef of Leading the Way at 5:30 a.m. And have a great Tuesday, and I'll see you on Rema Nights about 7. Good night, and God bless you.

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1: Job was at his lowest moment, and when his friends showed up to comfort him, they did little more than compound his predicament. Round after round of counsel, and none of it touched the real ache of his suffering. Hi, I'm Clayton Bjellin, and today on Insight for Living, Chuck Swindoll brings us into this precarious moment. Along the way, he'll show us that even long-winded speeches from well-meaning friends can stumble onto something true. As this final voice winds down, Job started to view God's character in a significant way. Before we resume, Chuck leads us in prayer.
2: It's a wonderful reminder, our Father, to know that you stayed up all night planning this meeting, that you neither slumber nor sleep, that you've never met a moment when you were tired, you've never come to the end of your rope, and how patient and gracious you have been to us who frequently find ourselves there, how good you are to us, how gracious, giving us what we don't deserve, restoring us even when we resist your hand in our lives. Thank you, Father, for pursuing us when we weren't even looking for you, and for bringing peace when we were in the midst of such deep need. You are good all the time. Forgive us for comparing you to anyone we've ever known, or somehow thinking that there is something a lot like you in us, for apart from Christ, we are of all people most miserable. Left to ourselves, we would make a royal mess of our lives. We come today to learn and to grow and to worship and for a change, not to be preoccupied with ourselves, some image in a mirror, some reputation we're trying to polish. Thank you that you are not impressed. Thank you for interrupting our world with reminders on occasion of our own limitations and weaknesses. It's as if you reach down and touch us. And whatever you touch, you change. Thank you, Father, for watching over us, even when we don't know where to look for danger. Thank you for those in uniform who have the unenviable task of protecting their country. Heroic women and men who serve the cause of freedom. Give our president great guidance. These are threatening days. The Congress is divided. The people are unsure. We need you to intervene and to touch us there. Lord, for this moment now in time, we pray that you will put your hand upon different lives represented in this room. And some who couldn't make it today, for whatever reason, we pray that you will visit us with a fresh touch, your presence and your encouragement. Awaken us, free us, give us reminders that you do all things well.
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2: On top of Elihu's message to Job are three other friends who have taken far too long to say much too little to Job, who could have taught them all. And then Elihu, on the heels of everyone else, Eliphaz three times, Bildad three times, Zophar twice, and Job answering each one, you'll remember along the way, Elihu has waited, and then finally when he talks, you wonder why, honestly. Six chapters. So this is a, he gave him the whole load, I guess we could say. Rather than getting bogged down into needless detail, let's sort of slide our way along with Elihu, with apologies. Here's my take on what he has to say. Let me give you several observations. First, he delivers four speeches. Let me say secondly, his message contains two very fine points.

First, God disciplines a person to turn him from the error of his way. God disciplines a person to turn him or to turn her from the error of their ways. Second, God governs justly. He's fair. And the major theme of all that Elihu has to say is a good theme. God is sovereign. He is not only good all the time, he is in control all the time. He is sovereign and he doesn't explain himself, nor should he feel obligated to. Third, neither Job nor his counselors answer Elihu at any point. These chapters run uninterrupted. There's no question and answer. There's no response. There's no dialogue. It's all a monologue. It's a long-winded monologue. Interestingly about Elihu, unlike the others, it says four times at the beginning of his talk that he's angry. In fact, it says that he's burning with anger. Did you catch that when I read that earlier? Verse 2, the anger of Elihu burned. Against Job, his anger burned. Verse 3, his anger burned against his three friends. Verse 5, his anger burned as he spoke. Remember when you've spoken and you were angry? All of us can remember. Almost without exception, we said things we wish we hadn't said. We said more than we wish we would have said. We regret things that fell from our lips, especially if we were burning with anger. It's kind of a momentary out of control verbal condition. And that's Elihu. We're told a little of his background. You can check it for yourself in verse 2 and verse yourself. In verse 2 and verse 6, we're told where he's from and what family he's come from. And we're told he's younger. Did you get that? Verse 6, I am young in years, and you are old. Therefore, I was shy and afraid to tell you what I think. Ever been in that situation? Sure, most of us have. You're around those who are wiser, those who have more years on you. And we all have learned over the years that we need to respect those who are older. I think his words speak of intimidation. He's reluctant to speak. He's even, as he says, fearful. But he does make a good comment because he's listened to those other gray heads. And he says in verse 9, 32:9, the abundant in years may not be wise, nor may elders understand justice. True. In other words, years may cause you to listen closely, but you may not necessarily hear great wisdom just because a person is older. That's why I like the verse 18 of chapter 32. I'm full of words. He's also full of himself when you get to reading what he has to say. He's younger. He's rash. Let me suggest that he made four very real mistakes when he decided to talk. First, he took too long getting started. You know how we'll say to someone we know real well, like somebody in our family, get to the point. You know how you'll do that? Or what is it you're trying to say? Second, he comes across as pompous. He comes across as pompous. How do we come across as pompous? He leaves little room for response. He states his opinion with too much dogmatism. He sees himself as the final authority. He preaches. Let me give you a tip. It's helpful if you just leave the preaching to me. Okay? Let me take the hits. If it's one-on-one or one-on-a-few, don't preach. If it's with your kids, don't preach. If it's with your partner in life, don't preach. If it's with your boss or somebody who works for you, don't preach. Preaching isn't appropriate in small group settings. And he forgets that. The third thing, he states what Job already knew. He brought nothing new out. That's why Job never responds. And fourth mistake, he never acknowledges that he doesn't know for sure. There's something refreshing about someone who has the floor, who's willing to say, I really don't know all that I should know about this, but
It's wonderful when you're around someone who has a wealth of knowledge, but you hear them say, I'm not the final word. I do not care what authority you are, how long you've studied in the field, how many initials are after your name, what degrees you have earned and worked hard for, you are not the final word. You are still a learner. And the most intelligent are the most teachable. We still are learning. I learn from virtually every person I'm around. Every intern we've ever worked with, I've learned something valuable from the interns. Hopefully they picked up some things as well. Elihu's not a learner. Elihu's busy with that long index finger bouncing against the sternum of Job, and probably never himself had one boil. Job's covered with them. Don't be the Pope, Elihu. Learn from this man. Well, the first speech, he begins in chapter 32 and ends it at the end of chapter 33, and there's a couple of things in it I think are worth mentioning. He speaks first to all the men, verses 6 to 14. Then he speaks to Job, 15 to 22. And then he continues on speaking to Job and finally gets to his point. Takes him forever, but he finally gets to a point, verse 13 of chapter 33. Why do you complain against him? H is capitalized. Appropriately, it refers to God, Job. Why do you complain against God that he does not give an account of all his doings? Indeed, God speaks once or twice, yet no one notices it. In good Hebrew poetry, he says once, yea, twice. Sometimes it'll say six, yea, seven. So he's saying God speaks in a couple of ways. First, verse 15, in a dream or a vision. If you like marking your Bible, put a little one there. That's the first way God speaks, at least he did in those days. And put a little two by verse 19. Man is also chastened with pain on his bed. God speaks when you're sick, when you're laid aside with unceasing complaint in his bones, describing the pain of life, so that his life loathes bread and his soul favorite food. His flesh wastes away from sight, and his bones, which were not seen, stick out. It's a picture of going hungry and being so sick you don't even want to eat. Then his soul draws near to the pit, he thinks he's going to die, and his life to those who bring death. Then he refers to a very interesting observation, a mediating angel. Now look closely. He says, God speaks in a dream and a vision in the night, verse 15. And he also speaks even in the pain. There is a message that God communicates in suffering itself. Most people who have gone through deep suffering have a knowledge and a wisdom others of us lack. Why? Because they learned on the bed of affliction. Yeah. And then how do we get the message from God to us? Well, Elihu suggests, look closely, verse 23, there is an angel as mediator for man. One out of 1,000. I think you may have never seen this before. I confess, I don't remember ever reading this before. They're rare. 1 in 1,000, we would say. To remind a man what is right for him, let him be gracious to him and say, deliver him from going down to the pit. And he delivers him from death. Let his flesh, verse 25, become fresher than in youth. Let him return to the days of his youthful vigor. Then he will pray to God and he will accept him, capital H. God will accept him and he may see his face with joy, may restore his righteousness to man. Let me pause here and let you look at that. Let your mind turn over what we just read. Now, admittedly, this may be Elihu's opinion, but it is inspired. It comes from the Spirit of God and it's preserved for us in the sacred text. Interesting, isn't it? Could it be that certainly in those days when God communicated through dreams and visions and in those days when God spoke directly to individuals in supernatural manners, could it be that there is a mediating angel? John Hartley, in his book, The Book of Job, writes, Elihu teaches that there is a heavenly intercessor who takes up the sufferer's case. This helper is an angel who functions as a mediator, one who will help whomever God is afflicting for disciplinary reasons. The identity of this mediating angel is uncertain. Elihu is also countering
Eliphaz's position, that there's no holy one to whom Job may turn for help. Elihu says that there is a special angel who works for the redemption of the afflicted. The phrase one among a thousand is taken by some to mean this mediating angel is a very special heavenly creature. In Elihu's teaching, this special angel works for the restoration of those who have strayed from the right way. How about that? Now, before I go on, let me caution here. God no longer speaks in dreams and visions. I think there are times we learn things while suffering. I certainly believe in the ministering spirits who are the angels who carry out God's bidding and sometimes even carry God's message. Most often they are invisible. We cannot hear them. We cannot see them. We cannot touch them. Though they can manifest themselves in human form and have done so. Hebrews 13 suggests that. I think these mediating angels, if in fact there are such, are rare. I think they carry his message. Now, we have now the Holy Spirit who takes the word of God and reveals truth to us from the scriptures. So be careful about guiding your life with dreams and visions. Okay? I always get a little nervous when a fellow Christian says, oh, I had a vision, and God told me to tell you. And I go, oh, whoa. I mean, I may not do that, but you need to know. Down inside, I'm going, oh, brother. You know, like this gal that saw the face of Jesus in an enchilada. You know, I see Snoopy in an enchilada. Doesn't mean Snoopy's there. I see him in clouds and all of that. That's nonsense. That's crazy-making stuff. Don't fall into that. You go there, I can take you to Zipville, where you'll find out all kinds of other things, and you will have no way of knowing it wasn't God. Because I say it's a vision, and he told me. People tell me, God told me so-and-so. I say, is he baritone or bass? And they don't like it when you ask him that, because it sounds like you don't believe God is miraculous. I believe he's miraculous. I believe he can do whatever he wishes to do. I just know he's limited the truth to his word. And I'm satisfied with that. When we exhaust the scriptures, then we can look for other sources. But we have a lifetime in which we cannot even exhaust one page of scripture. But in those days, before the Bible was complete, God gave his message through dreams and visions. And he spoke in the midst of the pain with mediating angels communicating. And Job, God's speaking to you in this. Are you hearing what he has to say? Interestingly, Job doesn't answer. The second speech begins in chapter 34. Elihu is pleading for his audience. Maybe he's seeing Job drift a little, kind of like Eutychus. Hear my words, you wise men, verse 2. Listen to me, you who know, for the ear tests words as the palate tastes food. He says it again in verse 16. If you have understanding, hear this. Listen to the sound of my words. Now he speaks only to Job until he gets to verse 33. Then he waits. It sounds like a pause. In 34:33, if you'll turn there, shall he recompense on your terms because you have rejected it? For you must choose and not I. Therefore, declare what you know. And I think he waits. And Job doesn't speak. Why doesn't Job answer? He's been there before. I don't mean this to sound wrong or to be ugly, but not every person needs an answer. You just let them go on. And you don't owe them an explanation. You don't need to give them proof of something. Job doesn't even answer Elihu here. So Elihu gets a little ticked. And he ends with a rather strong and firm word regarding repentance. And he now takes up the cause of the other counselors who were blaming Job at every turn. And that continues through chapter 35. I realize we're covering a lot of territory. I'm aware of that. Trust me, you're not missing a lot. 35 is a lot of 34. 34 is a lot of 14 and 12 and 9 and 7. It's the same old sing-song given in other words, but Elihu has nothing fresh to offer, and so Job doesn't answer him. In fact, Elihu ends by insulting Job at the end of chapter 35, which is this third speech, you may recall, in our outline. At the end of

0: that he sort of levels Job. Verse 13 of chapter 35, surely God will not listen to an empty cry, implying Job's cries are empty. Nor will the Almighty regard it. How much less when you say you do not behold him? The case is before him. You must wait for him. You hear the preaching? And now, because he has not visited in his anger, nor has he acknowledged transgression well, so Job opens his mouth emptily. He multiplies words without knowledge. That's really insulting to say it like that. Eugene Peterson gets the idea when he paraphrases, Job, you talk sheer nonsense, nonstop nonsense. That's the way he ends. And then he goes to his fourth message. And Job patiently waits for him to finish. But you know what? When you get toward the end of Elihu's speech, he gets back on target. In fact, chapter 36 and into 37, he covers four bases. Listen to them. They all make sense. First, God watches over the righteous. If the righteous commit a transgression, he lets them know they've done wrong. If they respond to the rod of discipline, he restores them. If they don't, they suffer the consequences. That's awfully good theology. One man suggests that chapter 36 is the best theology in the book of Job thus far. And he may very well be right.
1: What a picture of our God, watching over us, correcting us when we wander, restoring us when we respond. That's the God Job is beginning to see, even in the middle of his pain. This is Insight for Living. And there's much more Chuck Swindoll wants to show us in this comprehensive study about Job, a man of heroic endurance. It's possible you've been listening today and projecting your own story onto Job's. Well, here's the lingering lesson for today. God sees you and he cares for you. Yes, the same God who governs the heavens is attentive to the details of our lives. His compassion brings comfort to all of us because we all have our own story to tell. And sometimes our story includes suffering. We want to remind you that Insight for Living Australia works as a team to uplift one another, as well as listeners, through faithful prayer and encouragement. If you have a challenge or a burden that you'd like to share with us, we will consider it a joy to pray with and for you. You can call us in Australia on 1-300-467-444, in New Zealand on +613-9762-6613. I'm Clayton Bjellin, inviting you to join us again when Chuck Swindoll continues his study on the colourful life of Job, Tuesday on Insight for Living.

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3: Happy is the person who sees himself as they really are, lost, hopeless, and destitute, and desperately in need of God.
4: So many try to adorn their lives with the things of this world, but are so empty on the inside. Pastor Greg Laurie says happiness lies in the opposite direction.
3: The Bible is counter to all the things the culture tells us. Jesus says, humble yourself, lose yourself, and you'll find your

0: are some things that we're really eager to buy. We want to buy them because they'll make us happy, right? Like a new car. Well, if that really satisfied us, everyone would still be driving the first new car that they ever bought. But people only keep their new car about 8 years on average. Okay, so let's decode this mystery. How can we find real happiness? Well, today on A New Beginning, Pastor Greg Laurie brings us a message on happiness. Jesus addressed the subject in the Sermon on the Mount.
1: God wants you to be happy. I don't think that's the view many people have of God. They think that He is just the ultimate

party crasher. He's out to rain in your parade. He's out to make your life miserable. Nothing could be further from the truth. The fact is, God wants you to be happy. But we have to come to this. God's definition is probably different than our definition of happiness, and it's laid out before us here in the greatest sermon ever preached, the Sermon on the Mount. Now, the Sermon on the Mount begins with what we often call the Beatitudes. They've been described as the beautiful attitudes, or attitudes that should be. Another way you could sum them up is the be happy attitudes. Each beatitude begins with the word blessed. The word blessed is interchangeable with the word happy, all right? So basically, Jesus is saying, if you want to be happy, be these things and do these things, all right? So let's read them together. We're going to read Matthew chapter 5, verse 2 down to verse 9. Then he opened his mouth and taught them, that would be the disciples, saying, blessed are the poor in spirit, for theirs is the kingdom of heaven. Blessed are they that mourn, for they shall be comforted. Blessed are the meek, for they shall inherit the earth. Blessed are they who hunger and thirst for righteousness, for they shall be filled. Blessed are the merciful, for they shall obtain mercy. Blessed are the pure in heart, for they shall see God. Blessed are the peacemakers, for they shall be called the sons of God. Point number one, God wants you to be blessed and happy. God wants you to be blessed and happy. There was a blessing that the priests were to pronounce over the people of Israel. And they would say, the Lord bless you. The Lord keep you and make his face shine upon you and be gracious unto you. The Lord turn his face towards you and give you peace. God wants to bless you. Let me take it a step further. God loves to bless you. Sometimes we think God is stingy. He's holding back his blessings. Do you know a stingy person? No, you can't have that. Do you know a generous person? Yes, you can have that and even more. God is generous, not stingy. God loves to bless you. Bringing me to point number two, happy people are humble people. Happy people are humble people. Now, this has been wrongly understood to be saying, blessed are the poor. This is not what Jesus said. He said, blessed are the poor in spirit. There is no blessedness in being rich or poor in and of itself. The Bible does not commend poverty, nor does it condemn wealth. It does say the love of money is the root of all kinds of evil. People sometimes say, the Bible says money is the root of all evil. I don't know what Bible you're reading, but my Bible doesn't say that. My Bible says the love of money is the root of all kinds of evil, which while some have coveted after they've erred from the faith. Money's neutral. Money can be good. Money can help. Money can do things for the kingdom of God. Money can be problematic. It can even be evil. It can destroy a person's life. It all depends on your attitude toward it. What Jesus says is, blessed are the poor in spirit. What does this mean? Blessed is the man. Blessed is the woman. Happy is the person who sees himself as they really are, lost, hopeless, and destitute, and desperately in need of God. That's what it means to be poor in spirit. So you have to see yourself for who you are. You have to see yourself as a sinner who really needs a Savior. And this is hard for some people, to call themselves what they are, to see themselves as they are. I mean, this is counter to culture today. We're told things like, you're more than enough. Self-love is the greatest love. You're a winner. At our games for our children, we don't keep score because everyone's a winner. Everyone is not a winner. There are losers in life. We're not all that in a bag of chips, as some think.

0: chariots, surrounded by bodyguards, covered in gleaming armor. He was quite a spectacle, General Naaman, and he demanded to see Elisha. Elisha doesn't even answer the door. He sends a servant out, a guy named Gehazi. Hey, how's it going, Naaman? The prophet says, go immerse yourself in the Jordan River 7 times and you'll be healed. Nice to see you. Bye. Boom, shuts the door. Naaman's like, wait, hello? Do you know who I am? I'm not going to go to the Jordan River. That's a dirty river. We have better rivers back in Syria. I'll just go home. One of his associates said, hey, you know, it's worth a try. I mean, you've got nothing to lose. Well, General Naaman didn't want to immerse himself in any river because that meant he had to take his armor off and reveal his true condition. I don't think most of his soldiers knew he was a leper. Leprosy was a horrible, disfiguring disease. So as he took off his helmet, maybe for the first time, for many of them to see, and took off his breastplate, they could see the disfiguring effects of leprosy. He had to humble himself and go down into that dirty little Jordan River. And he immersed himself the first time, came up, still a leper. Immersed himself again, still a leper. 3, 4, 5, 6 times, still a leper. He goes down the 7th time, comes up completely healed of his leprosy. The Bible says his skin was like that of a little baby. Have you ever looked at a baby's skin? So amazing. So perfect. Have you ever looked at your skin? Through a magnifying mirror. It's horrifying. Horrifying. You know, I'll shave and I'll think, I did a good job. Then I'll look in the magnifying mirror. I miss spots. That's such an old man thing. But then you see all the flaws and the blemishes and the effects of age, etc. But you see, he had to humble himself and peel off his armor and admit his real condition. Blessed are the poor in spirit. Blessed are those that see themselves as they really are. Oh, we can spend a life chasing after happiness and never finding it. We say, I need to find myself. I'm leaving this marriage. I'm not happy anymore. I need to find myself. Oh, shut up. You want to find yourself? Jesus says, lose yourself. Deny yourself. The Bible is counter to all the things the culture tells us. Jesus says, humble yourself, lose yourself, and you'll find yourself. The Bible tells us, humble yourself under the mighty hand of God, and he'll exalt you in due time. If you want to find true happiness, you must be poor in spirit. See yourself as you really are.
1: Pastor Greg Laurie from Harvest Christian Fellowship in the US. We're considering the Beatitudes today, part of the Lord's Sermon on the Mount. Pastor Greg's text is from Matthew chapter 5.
0: Beatitude number 2, point number 3. Happy people are, I'll put in quotes, unhappy people. Happy people are unhappy people. Point number 1, happy people are humble people. Number 2, happy people are unhappy people. Verse 4, blessed are they that mourn, for they shall be comforted. You could also translate this, happy are the unhappy. What? That doesn't make any sense to us. So to be happy, I need to be sad? Yes. In this way, you have to see yourself as you really are. I'm a sinner who needs a savior, and I'm sorry for what I've done, and I want to change, so I mourn over my condition. Listen, better to mourn now and laugh later than to laugh now and mourn later. Some people, all they want to do is laugh. All they want to do is get drunk and party and laugh and laugh and laugh. They don't even know what they're laughing at. Everything's funny to a drunk. But really, what is that all about? Solomon went on a sin binge, basically trying everything the world has to offer. And he said in Ecclesiastes 2, when I said, come on, let's give pleasure a try. Let's look for the good things in life. But I found it was meaningless. Solomon says, it's silly to be laughing all the time. What good does it do to only seek pleasure? You know, some people, they suppress tears. They should be crying, and instead they're laughing. Before he died of AIDS, Freddie Mercury, the lead singer of Queen, recorded a song called Party. And in the song, he sings, quote, we were up all night singing and giving a chase. The next morning, everybody was hungover. And then in the refrain, he repeatedly

implores his party mates to come back and play, end quote. But see, here's the problem. There comes a time when the party's over. All the laughing is behind you, and it really has led to nothing. It's better to be sad over your condition, because the Bible says in 2 Corinthians 7:10, the kind of sorrow God wants us to experience leads us away from sin and results in salvation. There's no regret for that kind of sorrow, but worldly sorrow which lacks repentance results in spiritual death. In other words, hey, I'm sorry, and I'm sorry enough to stop. See, the problem is we will minimize sin. We'll say things like, well, God loves me and accepts me as I am. Hey, man, don't judge my journey. Right? Well, God does love you and he does accept you as you are, but he wants to change you and he wants you to repent of your sin and he wants you to come into a right relationship with him. When the prodigal son was away from his father, he was sad. When he returned to his father in repentance, he was glad. That brings us to point number four. A happy person will be a meek person. A happy person will be a meek person. Blessed are the meek. Now, meekness is not celebrated in our culture, maybe because we don't understand what it is. For starters, meekness is not weakness. The best definition of meekness is power under constraint. It describes the breaking of a powerful stallion. So when you climb on a beautiful horse, how many of you love to ride horses? I prefer horsepower. I like a throttle. And I decide when it starts and when it stops. Because I was on a horse once that wouldn't stop. And that's kind of a scary process. Like, where's the emergency brake on this animal, right? So the idea is that you're breaking the horse, as they say. The horse is submitting its will. It's not that it's lost its will. It's not that it's not stronger than you, but it has surrendered its will to the rider. So when the Bible talks of meekness, it doesn't mean I'm weak. It means I know who's in charge, and I've surrendered my will over to his. But in our culture, we celebrate revenge. You know, there are these films out with Liam Neeson called Taken, right? Taken. There's three Taken films. What if they came out with a fourth film in the Taken series? But it was different. Taken, turning over a new leaf. And in the film, Liam Neeson picks up the phone and he says, I have a particular set of skills. Skills that make me a nightmare for a person like you. I will pursue you. I will find you, and I will forgive you. Who would watch that? It sounds good. I will forgive you and give you a quick hug. Wait. No, you kill them. But before you kill them, you beat them mercilessly. And that's the movie I want to see, in slow-mo preferably. But this is what the Bible is saying. It's forgiving. One of the best examples of meekness and forgiveness in the Bible is the story of Joseph, sold by his brothers into slavery, ultimately exalted to a powerful position where he could have had them all summarily executed, but instead he forgives them. That is what meekness is. But the ultimate example of meekness is Jesus himself. He laid down everything for us and willingly went to the cross and died in our place. And the only autobiographical statement ever Jesus gave, he said in Matthew 11:29, I am meek and lowly in heart. Does that mean Jesus was weak? Of course not. He was the strongest man who ever lived. With just a word, he could destroy his enemies. When they arrested him in the Garden of Gethsemane, he said, who are you looking for? They said, Jesus of Nazareth. He said, I am. And the Bible says they all fell backwards. It's like dominoes. I am. Those are the words of God from Mount Sinai to Moses. I am that I am. Jesus could have said, I am. And you were. Bye. The end. Do that in slow motion. But he did not act in that way. He laid his life down for us. And so do you have this attitude in your life right now? Are you a happy person? The only way you can be a happy person is to be a person who knows God.

0: Pastor Greg Laurie bringing us a good look at happiness, the real source of happiness, the real pathway of happiness from the pages of Scripture. And there's more to come next time here on A New Beginning. So can you say that you're a happy person? Happy as the Bible defines it? Have you started a relationship with Jesus and had your sins forgiven and your eternal life secured? Well, if you're not sure that you have come to the Lord in that way, Pastor Greg is here to help.
1: I would say that God is just a prayer away. You know, it doesn't take years to become a Christian. It doesn't take months. Frankly, it doesn't even take hours. It can happen so quickly. It just starts with you saying to God, I know I'm a sinner. I know that you love me. I know that you sent Jesus to die on the cross for my sin and pay for those sins and then to rise again from the dead, and I want him to come into my life. So here's my question to you. Have you done that yet? Because Jesus, who did die on that cross and rose again from the dead 3 days later, is alive and standing at the door of your life right now, and he's knocking. And he's saying, if you'll hear my voice and open the door, I will come in. Would you like your sin forgiven? Would you like to know that when you die, you will go to heaven? Do you want Christ to come into your life right now? If so, why don't you just stop whatever it is you're doing and pray this prayer with me? You could pray it out loud. You can pray it in the quietness of your own heart. But pray this prayer to God. Say, Lord Jesus, I know that I am a sinner, but I know that you are the Savior who died on the cross for my sin and rose again from the dead. I'm sorry for my sin, and I turn from it now, and I choose to follow you from this moment forward. I ask all of this in Jesus' name. Amen. Listen, if you just prayed that prayer, the Bible promises that God has heard your prayer and has answered that prayer. The Bible says that if we will confess our sin, he's faithful and just to forgive us our sin and cleanse us from all unrighteousness. So, God bless you. You've made the right decision, the decision to follow Jesus Christ.
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1: Start children off on the way they should go, and even when they are old, they will not turn from it. Dear Lord, thank you for the gift of children. Your word reminds us they are a special reward. We pray for all teachers who have the responsibility of educating children in schools, whether they're public, private, or Christian schools. We pray that the teachers will educate with wisdom and care and prepare lessons that will mould the characters of those they teach. May they be good role models. We thank you for our Christian schools. May they be strong influences in our community as they work alongside the pupils with the goal of helping them live out their Christian faith throughout life. Our nation needs to come back to its godly foundations, Lord. May those in authority of curriculum develop and include teaching from God's Word. Please bring about a change that sees the Bible properly integrated into curriculum so that our children can learn that so much of what we have in our culture comes from the teachings of Jesus while he was here on earth. Finally, Lord, may fathers bring up their children in the training and instruction of the Lord. We ask it in Jesus' name. Amen.
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1: For God so loved the world that he gave his only begotten Son, that whoever believes in him should not perish, but have everlasting life. 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

0: A friend of mine recently asked me a great question. What obstacles do you have in your life right now? I could have said the usual things most of us face: not enough money, not enough time, not enough skills to know what I'm doing. But instead, the first thing that came out of my mouth was this: actually, nothing. I'd quickly realised that the real obstacles lay inside my head. They're a product of my faulty thinking. The truth is, God has given me everything I need to do what I'm called to do. He's given me enough resources to work with. He's given me enough promises to have faith in. I create the obstacles through my fears, my insecurity, and my feelings of inadequacy. I think that's true for all our lives. When we're following God's call, the scriptures tell us, He gives grace sufficient. When we put Him first, they declare that we have all that we need. Our task is to keep seeking Him, to align our thoughts to His, and to trust Him to take care of all those other obstacles that we see. 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
6: And it's not quite 10:05, but I think it's okay for us to start a little early. You think so, Mr. Gregory?
7: We can lead up to it because there's plenty to go on already. Probably the best sports report from who does our sports reports?
6: The Vision, sports people.
7: Vision News or
6: that's
7: something?
6: Them, yes.
7: Yeah. So good on you. You know, none of this AFL rubbish.
6: Sorry.
8: You got a Southern States in the room today, mate.
7: There we go. It started. It's on. It's game on. This is the highest rating Christian radio program on the New South Wales Central Coast between the hours of 10 and 11 a.m. It is New Expressions, where we brag solidly on King Jesus and have a heap of fun.
6: Also
7: with senior leaders in the body of Christ. And today, backed by popular demand and by, general consensus on the New South Wales.
6: Unanimous vote, yes.
7: Yeah, unanimous vote. It was unanimous, actually.
6: Yes, it was, yes.
7: Pastor Matt Laidler from IC Church just down the road.
9: Amen.
7: In Erina. So glad you're with us.
9: Thanks for having me back. I made the cut.
7: That's it. You did. Well, by unanimous vote. 40,000 listeners said, we want him back.
6: Yeah, the ballot box was stuffed. It was.
7: There we go.
6: Yes, it was huge.
7: And so we get to have fun.

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1: Looking forward to it.
0: Pastor Matt, you were with us a few months back, and I think it was the first time that we'd had the conversation with you on air, and we'd realised that actually you've done a bit of a geographical sort of, you know, Tassie guy, and then Brizzy, yeah. and then there's the call out to come be a coastie, and here you are.
1: Here I am, yeah.
0: So the journey into ministry started in Tassie, though, didn't it?
1: It did, yeah, back in... Oh, gee, I couldn't give you a date, but I was about 19 years old when the first call for ministry came.
0: Yeah, wow.
1: Won't tell you how old I am, but I'm in my 40s now, so, you know, we're talking coming up 25 years
2: late,
1: soon.
2: Late 40s.
1: Yeah, not late, early 40s. Calm down.
0: Here we go.
1: And I've been around. I've spent 3 years in Western Australia as well. So
0: oh, yeah, that's right.
1: I've travelled the country.
0: You kind of got north, south, east, and west.
1: Yeah, done it all.
0: And landed in the most spectacular location.
1: Finally found paradise.
0: That's it. Yep.
1: After all my searching.
3: I know. It's not on a long lost map. It's easy to find.
1: It's
3: just a small dot, but you expand the Google Maps, you'll find it.
0: So Central Coast, what a privilege to be here.
1: Yeah.
0: And how long is it now? You got the you're part of the IC Church Network.
1: Yes.
0: Pastor Paul Gilling is kind of, you know, Kingdom fame from you know, planning and driving and building a beautiful church network.
1: Yeah.
0: Primarily Brisbane and Tassie too.
1: Yeah.
0: Down in Tassie now.
1: Yeah.
0: And two
1: in South Australia.
0: Yeah.
1: So one in Christchurch, New Zealand. Started at the start of last year. So just ticked over 12 months.
0: So, you know, obviously that means you need a translator when you've got staff meetings now.
1: Correct. Yeah. Well, we've got one in Hong Kong as well.
0: Which
1: is awesome. So yes, we do need a translator. But AI has been great. AI helps a lot.
0: Yeah. I love it. I didn't know about Hong Kong. That's remarkable reach, isn't it?
1: Like 75th floor of the tallest building in Hong Kong.
0: Oh wow.
1: So the glass pyramid.
3: So you're in the 75th?
1: 75th floor.
3: How many floors are there?
1: 75.
3: There you go.
0: Is that right?
1: Right at the top.
3: Just
1: glass
3: wanted
1: pyramid.
3: To clarify it.
1: Yeah.
0: Fantastic.
1: Beautiful.
0: Like that's
1: best
0: just,
1: view in Hong Kong.
0: I mean,
1: is from
0: that's
1: the church.
0: Worth probably Googling that.
1: Absolutely.
0: You know, is IC Church in Hong Kong? Yeah, it's amazing. I was there quite some time ago. 1987, quite some time ago. It's been a while since I was
3: there. Yeah, like you can say a couple of months ago. I was there last November.
0: No, it was quite some time ago. Anyway, glory to God.
1: Amen.
0: I had the opportunity to minister to the underground church in China, which was such a privilege, and then a week in Hong Kong doing stuff and outreach, and it was wild. That's the IC network now. It was only this week Pastor Paul, who's like the senior leader of the whole network, was down here on the coast.
1: We had him with us on Wednesday night. So he just came down to, you know, impart a bit of vision into our local church and just share his heart for the people, shared a great word of ministry to, you know, launch us into a new season of ministry, which was really awesome. Yeah.
0: So I'm just realizing it's like this is all real time happening in my head.
1: Mm.
0: You've just been overseas too.
1: I have.
0: And got back and been in Queensland.
1: Yes.
0: And got back and
1: hosted that. Yep. Yeah. It's been a whirlwind 3 weeks.
0: What?
1: Yeah.
0: You don't know which way's up.
1: And we're going to talk about something that's coming up next week in a little bit that. I'm looking forward to having a bit of a break.
0: Yeah. At some point. You know, in the next millennium sometime.
1: Yeah, maybe in the new year.
0: So the overseas trip, that was men's ministry related.
1: We're really passionate about men's ministry in IC Church. And a number of years ago, Pastor Paul actually went to Awaken Church, their men's camp, which is Pastor Jürgen and Leanne Matisius.
0: Yeah.
1: They have a great camp in San Diego for men.
0: You say the name again.
1: Pastor Jürgen and Leanne Matisius.
0: Yeah. Now, if you're not smiling, it means you don't know what we know.
1: Yes.
0: Which is this guy literally lit the country up when he was here in Oz. It was spectacular influence.
1: Yes.
0: Years ago. And went and planted a church.
1: Went and planted C3 San Diego, which has now become Awaken Church.
0: Yeah. And that would have, that's decades ago, isn't it? That'd be 20 years.
1: At least 20 years. Yeah.
0: Unbelievable. Anyway, phenomenal.
1: Phenomenal men's. Yeah, so Pastor Paul went, I don't know, maybe 8 years ago, preached for the camp.
0: Wow.
1: And he went, we're doing a

0: rubbish job in men's ministry.
1: Okay.
0: We're going to take a team, we're going to see what they're doing, and we're going to launch something Australian culture,
1: yep,
0: but something similar. And so I think 2019, we sent a team of guys, about 10 or 12 fellas, to go and be, you know, take on some information, you know, glean a little bit of what they're doing in men's ministry to come back and launch a camp. We launched in 2020, great year to launch all things, you know, out of COVID lockdown. So it was literally just a Southeast Queensland camp. We had about 85 blokes to that camp, yep, Southeast Queensland. And then we've expanded from there. So, I was able to go. Pastor Paul's like, okay, let's go back. Let's take another team. Let's get some fresh vision and fresh heart for men's ministry in IC Church World. And, so I was privileged to be selected to go on the trip and had a great time.
1: I imagine you did.
0: Yeah.
1: And so theirs is something of a benchmark of what men's ministry can look like.
0: Phenomenal. They value men. 2,500 men in one campsite, RV central, they're all parked.
1: No
0: so
1: way.
0: They, when we talk camping, we're talking camp. We're not talking, bunks. We're not talking, we're talking camping. There's tents, there's RVs, there's caravans.
1: Yeah, wow.
0: There's a kit and caboodle.
1: What were you guys doing?
0: We got an Airbnb out of
1: There we go. So they must take over a whole site.
0: They've expanded. 2,500. They've expanded so much, they've actually bought themselves a ranch.
2: Nice.
0: The church has purchased the ranch about 40 minutes out of San Diego, and so they do all their big events out on the ranch.
1: What's the ranch called? Do you know?
0: I don't know.
1: It'd have a tag.
0: I think it's called Awaken Ranch. Emerge Men, which is their men's ministry. It might be called Emerge Ranch or something.
1: So, yeah, right. Yeah. Nice. And so you did a week there?
0: Yeah, about 8 days, yeah.
1: And they're cutting edge sort of men's stuff.
0: Yeah.
1: And you've been doing this now for a few years, the men's focus stuff.
0: Yeah.
1: And there are a few take homes as well, but obviously what you've been building is actually kind of good stuff. Like,
0: I guess when we revisit it, coming back from the trip, we all put our heads together and it's like, what did we take away? And I guess the first thing that we all said was like, hey, we're doing an awesome job.
1: Isn't that
0: like
1: great?
0: What we're doing, we're seeing men encounter Jesus. We're seeing men walk home with strength to be able to keep fighting for their marriages, to keep leading their families.
1: Wow.
0: Our mantra in men's ministry is when the men are strong, our churches are strong, our families are strong, our marriages are strong. That's our mantra, and we keep speaking that, and we're seeing that the fruit of that from our men's camp, but also the local things that we do in all our local church locations.
1: No, I love hearing that, and on the coast here, another good friend of ours, Pastor Tim Jones at Liberty, has had a real passion around men's ministry for years and years.
0: Yeah.
1: I did a camp with them, it would have been 4 or 5 years ago now, I can't remember how long, but again at a campsite, blokes around a fire pit, whatever, and cricket all in the afternoon and
0: awesome.
1: all free time and belting the ball and backyard stuff but guys around the campsite and having the conversations that are real. It was only, a couple of months ago that I was at the at Narara with the C3 guys doing a men's motorbikes and meet and managed to walk away with a motorbike.
0: That was a good day.
1: But, it's like the intentionality of some of our senior leaders with hearts to see men's ministry thrive. Just in the context of that.
0: Yeah.
1: It was, earlier in the year we had our state conference, Salvo's state conference, and one of my mates who's been nudging away at this men's ministry thing within New South Wales ACT, the state leader, she gets up and she goes, and just a shout out to Kev, he's carrying this men's ministry load, trying to resource the churches and the state and the territory, just to go after that and she just began to rattle off some of the statistics around domestic violence and around some of the troubling things that happen in our cities and quite frankly there's a real correlation gender wise with these stats.
0: Yeah.
1: And she's like, good on you, Kev. You got a heart to bring men to a healthy, positive, good place in our churches.
0: Yeah.
1: And I'd never made the correlation between, because I'm kind of going, if we got healthy men, healthy families, healthy, but actually, and healthy cities. Healthy cities because we're strong cities because we're actually having conversations that are real and hearts and sharing and so on and getting to the nitty gritty of

0: what's in our hearts and how do we walk free from stuff that we don't want in our hearts and all of this sort of stuff.
1: Yeah, absolutely. And I think one of the great testimonies coming out of my trip in San Diego, but one thing that we haven't really broken through in IC church camps yet, but we'd love to see, was they baptized something like 165 men who came to salvation at the camp. So they're opening up the camp to just, hey, bring someone who needs, you know, a bit of an impact in their in their manhood, in their parenting or in their marriage. They bring them to the camp. They get that practical stuff, but they also receive Jesus and they baptize them at the camp. We haven't seen the breakthrough, but we'd love to see some of that, you know, happening in our camp as well.
0: Seems like that's an obvious next layer as that's continue building this ministry, which is brilliant. And seeing that difference, how good's that?
2: And to men out there, don't be afraid to invite the guy you think who seems to have it all together.
1: Yeah.
2: Because I can tell you right now, they don't. No. There are a lot of fragile men out there.
1: Absolutely.
2: Who are just putting up a facade because that's what we were taught that men should do.
1: Yeah.
2: You know,
1: yeah.
2: It was gone from your grandfather telling you never let him see you cry.
0: Yeah, right.
2: to come on now.
1: Yeah.
2: Come on now. Let it all out, son. Be free.
1: Yeah.
2: You know what I mean? But so you never know.
1: Yeah.
2: But, you know, Promise Keepers. I mean, stadiums are full, 10, 20,000 people.
1: Yeah.
2: And a large portion of those guys are not saved. They're getting saved there.
1: That's
2: so
1: right.
2: So never be afraid to issue that invitation.
1: Yeah.
2: Plus, you Aussies, you guys like camping. I don't understand it, but you guys like camping. So I don't
1: know. Yeah, we love a fire. Yeah. Call it the Bush TV.
0: That's it.
1: Stare at a fire all day.
0: All night long. Yeah. Absolutely.
2: You know, I'd rather paint.
0: So that was just last week.
1: Yeah, 2 weeks ago.
0: Over in the US. And then you're back, but then for you guys, because you're part of a network of churches, that means like there was team time up in Brizzy.
1: Yeah,
0: what did that look like?
1: Yeah, so we probably six times a year, all the what we call lead pastors, the ones that head up the local locations, all in together with a bit of just team encouragement, building, you know, a bit of faith injection. All that
0: sort of
1: stuff.
0: That would have been Pastor Amber as well. She would have been.
1: Oh, no, just the leaders. Yeah. So
0: okay, And so that was over the last week.
1: Yeah. Monday, Tuesday this week. So I flew up Sunday night.
0: No way.
1: Back on Tuesday night.
0: Only to host Pastor Paul on Wednesday night.
1: Hosted Pastor Paul on Wednesday night.
2: Wow.
1: Yeah.
2: See, I just got flyby phones in my mind. So
1: I don't know what day it is today. But it's going to be a good day.
0: Well, it's actually your day off, so thank you so much for being here.
1: I couldn't think of anywhere else. Maybe on the beach with my wife, but anywhere else.
0: Well, that is raining.
1: That is raining outside. So
0: indoors at Rima.
2: We're going to cut to a song. Let Pastor Mac check his flyby points. You might earn the TV, bro.
0: Yeah.
2: I don't need to tell you where you are. You can just listen to us all of those fellas again. Must be new expressions.
0: Yeah, it must be that you're listening to the highest rated Christian radio program on the New South Wales Central Coast between the hours of 10 and 11 on a Friday morning.
2: Also true.
1: So good. You've got to give me some warning if you want me to talk, Craig.
2: True.
0: Pastor Matt here from IC, you didn't realise the prolific nature of the program.
1: I know, I was blown away by the reach.
0: When you hear that, like that kind of a reach is extraordinary. Like, number one rating, Christian.
1: Well done. True. You've done phenomenal work.
0: True.
1: Well
0: New done. South Wales, Central Coast, 10, 11 Friday.
2: Also true.
0: Blown the competition out of the water, actually, is what we've done.
2: We need stickers.
0: Is what we've done. Can we get some stickers? We know somebody stickers, does stickers. Yes.
2: We need stickers.
0: Oh, well, where are the stickers?
2: Billboard, number one program, and then we need
0: New South Wales.
2: Yes.
0: Yeah, got a lot of bylines that need to fit underneath.
2: also known as exclaimers.
0: That's also what they're called.
2: This program does not necessarily express the views of Fremantle management. That one right there.
0: Rick's going to walk in here any second and shut us down. Anyway, let's get on to enough self-promotion. Pastor Matt, we were talking about men's ministry actually before we went to the break and having a bit of time over in the US and getting a feel for that. So something that you've done a number of times, sharpened really the delivery of men's program stuff or ministry here on the coast, which is great, and thank you for doing that. And let's be about walking with men and being healthy and flourishing in lives and families and marriages and so on. You did have the leader of your network, Pastor Paul Gilling, who was, you know, overseeing a really exciting movement of churches growing everywhere and around the world.
1: Yeah.

0: on Wednesday night. He was here on the coast.
1: Yeah.
0: Tell me, what did he say?
1: What did he say?
0: The message he was carrying?
1: I think, in the season that we're living in society, you listen to the news and, doom and gloom is everywhere.
0: Yeah.
1: But I think he came with really the message from Isaiah. It says, those who wait on the Lord, or those who put their hope in the Lord, or those who trust in the Lord, they renew their strength.
0: Yeah.
1: And really just preached out of that, the people of God, when we wait on the Lord, and he used the story of our Hong Kong church. He says, we can go through the rat race and come out of the train station in Hong Kong and our vision is impaired and we get caught in the rat race of where the society takes us. But when we go up to the 75th floor of Central Plaza in Hong Kong, where our church is positioned, you look out the window, your perspective is different.
0: Yeah.
1: And that's just like waiting on the Lord for our lives, is that we can get a different perspective. We can get a God perspective on our lives.
0: Yeah, right.
1: We can see that God's actually working in the midst of all the stuff that's happening in society, which can feel like heaviness, can feel hopeless at times.
0: Yeah.
1: That when we put our trust in the Lord, when we put our hope in the Lord, he renews our strength. He helps us to run when others stop running. He helps us to walk and not faint. And that really, at the end of the day, was the message and the encouragement to us as a church is keep running through this time. God knows. There's no surprises.
2: Amen.
1: He's a sovereign God. He's at work all the time. We always need to be resting in that. So. Yeah.
0: Amen. Amen.
2: And I'm sure that's a comfort to a lot of people out there who may have had some disappointments.
1: Yeah.
2: You may have been believing of something, or your faith has been there and it didn't come to fruition.
1: That's right.
2: And I always believe that you should actually put in your prayers, just, Father, no matter what I ask for, don't give me what I don't need.
1: Yeah.
2: I think you need to put that in there.
1: Yeah, absolutely.
2: And sometimes those things come to actually save you.
1: Yeah.
2: It may feel like disappointment now, but you'll see later on.
1: Yeah.
2: Or as we say in the Baptist church, Sunday morning comes.
1: Yeah. That's right. And, the word says he'll provide all our needs.
2: That's right.
1: Not all our wants.
2: No.
1: All our needs,
2: yes,
1: according to his riches.
2: That's right.
0: Amen. Amen. Amen. I got to say, any time that someone's breaking out scriptures from the prophet Isaiah, it's like, I'm still just totally captured by his capture of Jesus.
1: Yeah. Yeah.
0: Right? I mean, it's like his capture of Jesus is seemingly even more precise than the disciples.
1: Some 700 years before he even walked on the earth.
0: In the gospel, yes. I'm like, this is incredible. Like he totally got Jesus.
1: Yeah, right? At every level.
0: Yeah.
1: At every level.
0: Yeah.
1: From him walking on the earth to his resurrection.
0: Yeah,
1: and,
0: his suffering servant, king of kings. He's captured the whole picture.
1: Yeah.
0: Remarkable. And so that scripture that you said Pastor Paul was preaching from, it's probably quite well known to many of the listening audience. But for some of you who may be still figuring out your Bibles, Isaiah 40, verse 31, it says, "But they who wait on the Lord shall renew their strength. They shall mount up with wings as eagles. They shall run and not be weary. They shall walk and not grow faint." I've seen that scripture on t-shirts.
1: Yeah.
0: I've seen that scripture on coffee cups. I mean, it's a highly regarded scripture, isn't it?
1: Yeah, absolutely. Yeah.
0: And with new life for us, this week on the coast.
1: Yeah. Yeah. And I think the thing, the revelation I've had from that from many years is that word wait.
0: Yep.
1: We can sit on the couch and wait.
0: Yeah.
1: But that's an apathy wait.
0: Disengaged.
1: And that's actually not what that word encompasses.
0: Yeah.
1: That word is actually an active waiting.
2: Yes.
1: Where we're anticipating something good to change, something good to happen. That's what that word really means. If we break it down to the original, it's a waiting of expectation and a waiting of anticipation of good to take place.
0: Yep.
1: And so it's not just sitting on the couch, God, come on, do something.
0: No, it's our boys that play cricket together.
1: Yeah, our two boys.
0: The day before game day. And they're waiting for game day.
1: 100%.
0: It's like, let's get to this thing. There's nothing passive about that.
1: That's
0: chanting at the bit.
1: They've got the cricket bat out, swinging the bat around the house.
0: Put it down, don't
1: break the stuff.
2: That's a good analogy, though. That is a good analogy, because you got game day.
0: Yeah.
2: When you got the day before the game, you shouldn't be out doing all sorts of things that are zapping energy and whatnot.
0: Mm-hmm.
2: You need to be resting.
1: Yeah.
2: And that's a good keyword, rest.
0: It's
2: not inactivity. It's a different activity.
0: But
2: you should be doing that.
0: Yeah.
2: And so to bring it back to what you were saying, faith without works is dead. You have to work at it.
1: That's right.
2: You have to work at it.
1: Yeah.
2: When it comes a time where that principal seed, time and harvest comes, so you plant that seed in that time.
1: Yeah.

0: It's a lot of prayer.
1: That's right.
0: You know, it's a lot of believing. It's a lot of working on your mental capacity. I'm expecting it. And then it comes at harvest.
1: So, yeah.
0: No, that's a good analogy.
1: Even when the seed hasn't burst forth, you still got to water that thing.
0: That's right. You still got to do it. Yeah. This isn't faith like potatoes. It's not like everything doesn't have to be that way.
1: Not everything's going to be a miracle.
0: I don't want it to be that way. I want it just to work. You know what I mean?
1: That's right. Yeah.
0: So, no, I get it. But sport analogies, I love them because everybody can get it.
1: Amen.
0: There's always an armchair coach out there who will understand that analogy.
2: Well, not everyone gets cricket analogies.
1: No,
2: but,
1: I was going to say, interesting, the American guy's talking about cricket and saying it's a good analogy.
2: I know, yeah.
0: That's the one with the round ball. It's the big round with the stripes on
1: that's
0: it.
1: That's the one, yeah.
0: Yes.
2: There's no stripes on a cricket ball, anyway.
0: I'm pretty sure I've seen a cricket game.
1: Yeah.
2: Interestingly, I read an article yesterday about an Italian football striker, soccer, who was an Aussie-born guy who went over and played for Italy and was a equal highest scoring World Cup gold scorer for Italy, Christian Valeri. That's the word. And anyway, and his favorite sport of all time is cricket, and his favorite sports star is Alan Border.
1: Oh wow! There you go. In European soccer. There you go.
0: Biggest sport in the world.
2: Superstar, and he's AB's his guy. Anyway.
1: Let's go.
0: Wow.
2: So. Back to the scriptures and waiting on the Lord and renewing strength. And you and I were talking off air about there's an air of hope around that message.
1: Yeah, right? Yeah, absolutely. And you know, we were talking, you know, earlier, just the whole idea of, you know, society, I said it before, like society is going through this time where we feel a little hopeless. We turn the news on, we read the, you know, social media, you know, posts and it feels a little hopeless, but yet we're seeing it even in our church is that people are coming out of the woodwork, people turning up without even being invited to church, just going, I just need some hope. I need some hope in my life. And I'm hearing stories, not just our church, but across the board that people are just looking for hope somewhere.
2: Yeah.
1: And hope is something that is just, you know, sometimes we think it's hard to find because, you know, we always turn the news on or scroll through the social media. That's where we try and find our hope. And, well, we just compare ourselves to the next person. We get even more hopeless.
2: Yeah.
1: But in the house of God, it's a place where you can restore your hope.
0: That's where I like this tech age because people are looking for hope. They're all first thing, pull up the phone, you know, they scroll looking for things.
1: Yeah.
0: We need to be there.
1: Yeah, that's right.
0: We need to be there.
1: That's right.
0: A harvest field there.
1: Yeah.
0: We need to get into it.
1: Yeah.
0: And doesn't have to be anyone in your area. It could be someone across the world in Amsterdam.
1: That's
0: you
1: right.
0: Know, we need to be there.
1: Yeah.
0: So kind of. Yeah, that's one thing you can actually look at a positive out of COVID is that it forced the church world to adopt it.
1: Yeah.
0: And some of the guys' churches out here grew more than the congregation numbers they had inside.
1: Yeah.
0: You know,
1: yeah.
0: So no longer is there such thing as a small church. It isn't. It's just a church. And you don't know whose voice will resonate with who around the world. But if you're not there, how will they know?
1: Yeah.
0: So.
1: And I think it's a great doorway to fellowship and community. I think at the end of the day, people are still craving and desiring community.
2: Yeah.
1: You know, physical connection, you know, actually have a proper handshake, have a proper conversation. But yeah, you're right. The tech world is a great place to be a doorway, you know, for the things of the kingdom and for the church.
2: I agree. And we're finding, well, the stories that you were telling me, Pastor Matt, about people wandering in, and we were hearing yesterday, with One Church Central Coast North guys, the table up there at Wyong, 8 or 10 senior leaders around a table sharing stories and this phenomenon of pre-Christians who are using tech.
1: Mm.
2: They're Googling Amazon and buying themselves Bibles. I need a Bible, bought a Bible. This person, Jesus, I need to figure out, Google a church near me and wander in just stone cold.
0: That's right.
1: Yeah.
2: Nothing.
1: Yeah.
0: It helps.
2: It's something of a phenomenon that's happening all around the world. And
1: absolutely.
2: I think you're right, Pastor Matt. I think this idea of we're looking for hope and I've exhausted just about everything else that this device in my hand can offer me.
0: That's correct.
2: And so where is the answer? And the search engines are algorithms and stuff are kind of ultimately getting people to Jesus.
1: Absolutely.
0: And it helps us to go into the nation and fulfill.
1: Yeah.
0: That you did it to Pakistan from your living room.
2: Yeah.
0: You did it.
2: Yeah.
0: So how many were in attendance when you spoke? Or what was the number?
2: Well, every month there's a new village and it's about 2,500
0: Wow.
2: respond to the gospel every month.
1: Amazing.
0: Amen.
2: It's extraordinary.
0: Yep.

0: just utterly, utterly extraordinary. Yes. Beautiful stuff.
1: Yeah.
0: And this is the kingdom advancing, and this message of hope, and I couldn't agree more.
1: Yeah.
0: The people of God, the house of God, the gathered worshiping community.
1: Yeah.
0: It was Bill Johnson, I was sharing this earlier, years ago, he said, you know, the people with the most hope have the most influence, and I just have a deep conviction, you know, that we Jesus Christ is the hope of the world, and he's in us, right?
1: Yeah.
0: He's positioned. And then, can you talk to me about this countenance idea? Because this lit me up when you were talking about this earlier.
1: Yeah, I think, you know, when we were having a coffee earlier, you were talking about the whole idea of preaching hope. and it comes to me that, you know, the people of God actually should look different.
0: Come on.
1: You know, we should carry a peace. We should carry a joy. Yeah. We should carry love within us.
0: Yeah,
1: and so hope is not so much a message that we preached, but it's a countenance that we carry in a hopeless world, in a world the world that is struggling, that a world that's laced with anxiety, laced with depression, laced with worry.
0: Yeah.
1: You know, the people of God should have a hope for the future. They carry that, and it's a countenance that when everyone's doom and gloom, we have hope, and it's seen on our faces.
0: Yeah. And that's that scripture about when people drop off, you keep going.
1: Yeah.
0: Right? Is that Isaiah scripture, isn't it?
1: Yeah, it's like, hey, we're running in a race, but those who don't have hope, well, they'll just stop running.
0: Yeah, yeah.
1: But the Bible says that those who wait on the Lord or hope in the Lord will renew their strength. They'll keep running and not grow weary.
0: Yeah.
1: They'll walk and not get faint.
0: Come on.
1: Yeah.
2: Yeah, yeah. It's a quiet confidence.
1: Yeah.
2: When people see, they look at you and, you know, things are going on. Why aren't you freaking out?
1: Yeah.
2: I'm concerned about it.
1: Yeah.
2: But I know what to do about it, and I know how to feel about it.
1: That's right.
2: While I'm in the midst of it.
1: And I think, you know, you put that in the context. I don't want to get all end times on us, but how long have we got on this earth? 80 years, if we're lucky.
0: Yeah.
1: Well, we've got to put that in context. Like, I'm over 40. I'm past halfway, potentially.
0: Yeah.
1: And I'm like, well, okay, what's at the end of this?
0: Yeah.
1: I've got to have a hope beyond this life.
0: Yeah.
1: And that's got to drive my life. That's got to be the thing. And so I think about it, you know, all the things that I can accumulate in this world.
2: Yeah.
1: Well, in 40 years' time, I might not have them anymore.
0: That's right.
1: So what's going to be the driving factor of my life? What is the legacy that I'm going to leave with my kids and the people that I have in, you know, community with?
0: Yeah.
1: What is the impact and the legacy that I leave them that they can run into their next seasons as well? And so you know, I think we've got to keep everything in the context of hope.
0: It's so good.
1: Yeah.
0: And Jesus is hope. He is that personification. I just keep circling back to. And he is in you and you are in him.
1: Mm.
0: And it's almost like maybe we're getting to a really touchy point now because, you know, some of our friends who might consider themselves, you know, the cynic or you know, the glass is half full or the whatever. And it's actually, I don't think there's room for that in Jesus.
1: No.
0: It's like, here we go.
1: I know we haven't got long till the next break, but I'll just say this little thing. I'm a Pentecostal pastor. Believe in the Acts 2, you know, the filling of the Holy Spirit.
0: Yep.
1: And I say to my people all the time, the reason that the Holy Spirit had to come is so that we could be like Jesus on this earth.
0: Come on.
1: It's the only reason.
0: Yep.
1: We could, you know, so, you know, we talk about, you know, the gift of tongues or the gift of prophecy and people get a bit weird about that. But at the end of the day, without the Holy Spirit, we cannot be like Christ on this earth.
0: Yeah.
1: And so the day of Pentecost is actually the activation of the church to be Jesus in the world.
0: I'm hearing good news.
2: Yeah, I actually don't understand how people, you know, want to dispute that. It's written right there, black and white. It's there.
1: Yeah.
2: And then when he follows up, greater works will you do. I mean, you're going to need every tool he has.
1: 100%.
2: And without that, bro, I mean, you know.
1: And it's clear. He says Jesus did what he did on the earth because he was filled with the Spirit.
2: Thank you.
0: Yeah. Yep.
2: Where the kingdom is. Right in your chest, man. Activate that thing.
1: Yeah,
2: but
1: come on.
2: I don't understand disputing that. But then again, we're not here to do that. We're not here to debate that one because I know Craig's looking at me like, yeah, let's go.
0: We're just shining a bit of light. That's all.
1: Amen.
0: A bit of hope.
1: That's so good.
2: Oh my goodness.
0: New South Wales Coast.
2: We'll be back, folks. Michael Bobby Smith, don't give up.
0: Yeah, big fan of the New Expressions program, as most are, because it is the highest rating Christian radio program in the New South Wales.
1: True.
0: Central Coast between the hours of 10 and 11 on Friday morning. So, of course, Chuck Swindoll is a big, big fan of it.
1: True.
0: As is Pastor Matt, who's come all the way from IC to prop the whole thing up.
1: It's so good to be here.
0: And to celebrate the launch of the REMA Central Coast May June event.
1: May appeal, Craig. It's the May appeal. Support your local radio station.
2: See, Ricky's in the other state, other studio. I don't think he's listening, so that's great.
0: Awesome. We got away with it. He's not even flinching yet.

0: But the May appeal has started today because it's the 1st of May.
1: Yeah.
0: And you might want to give generously to the Ministry of Rema Central Coast. I know you do want to, actually, because that's actually part of being a hope-filled people, is to be people of generosity as well. The theme for the year is time to thrive.
2: Amen.
0: It is time to thrive.
2: Yes,
0: Let's just get on with that. Thrive.
2: Well, look, look, the official name, it's the Mid-Year Appeal. Doesn't even have May in it.
0: No, it's not. It's
2: yes, it is.
0: May Appeal. And join us in the 1st of June for the launch of the June Appeal, too.
1: Still mid-year.
2: We're having another one?
0: Yeah, why not?
2: Oh, but head to the website if you want to get
0: And every dollar that comes in, Pastor Matt and I are going to own as, yeah, that was us. We launched the May Appeal.
1: It was us. We did it. We did it.
2: Oh, my goodness.
0: So come on, listeners, run to the phones. It is 4367-4042. That's the Remina hotline, the bat line, you know, to give, right? Am I right?
2: It actually is red.
0: Yeah.
2: It's red. Doesn't go to the Kremlin, but so it's red. Yes.
0: And so give generously or via the app because everyone has the Rema CC fan.
2: Of course they do.
0: Yes. Pastor Matt does.
2: Yes. True.
0: Reggie Dabbs has.
2: Oh, of course
1: he will do by
0: did
1: Monday.
0: Did someone mention Reggie Dabbs?
1: Someone did.
2: I think someone. I just heard it a minute ago.
0: Whoa.
2: A second ago.
0: Where did that come from?
2: Yes.
0: Reggie Dabbs. Reggie
2: Did
0: Dabbs,
2: I, say that?
0: I heard he's in town.
2: What?
0: He's coming to New South Wales Central Coast this coming week.
1: This coming week.
0: Is that right?
1: Yeah. Yeah, he flies in 7 a.m. Monday morning.
0: Wow.
2: 10 a.m. he's signing autographs at King Cumber Village. No?
0: Not
2: that one. Okay.
0: There.
2: Different Dabbs?
1: Different.
2: Sorry.
1: Yeah,
2: sorry.
1: Different guy.
2: Scratch that.
0: At D-A-B-S, not D-A-B-B.
1: Double B. Yeah.
0: Anyway, Pastor Matt, you guys managed to secure Reggie Dabbs again.
1: Yeah, we have,
0: Oh, friendships in the kingdom are good, aren't they?
1: Friendships, they do come with benefits, which is awesome.
0: Yeah.
1: And Reggie Dabbs is one of those great benefits of IC Church. Good friends with our senior pastor, Paul Geeling, and has been for a number of years. And so we try and get Reggie out to serve the communities that our churches are connected to. So, we've got the privilege of having him in a handful of schools on the Tuesday, where he does a great wellbeing seminar, really focuses in on making good choices and you know, personal encouragement for your life. So we got that. And then Tuesday night, we got him at our church to do a midweek service.
0: Boom. So address, time, location, Tuesday night?
1: 7 p.m. Tuesday night, IC Church, Erina at the Impact Centre, which is at 19 Chetwynd Road, Erina. Take a left at the Maccas if you're coming from off Terrigal Drive from the entrance road. Or if you're coming from Terrigal, take a right at the Maccas at the roundabout. And you'll find yourself down the right street.
0: Yeah, and it's going to be spectacular. This guy, Eben, I don't know how long you've known of Reggie Dabbs.
2: Quite some time.
0: But decades. Mm. And the guy, we planted, my wife and I were overseeing a youth church plant in Sydney years and years ago. And he appeared on the scene. I think the Planet Shakers guys might have had him early on.
1: Yep.
0: And this guy, like youth communicator on roids, he's like the most unbelievable. Like, if anyone can have an entire stadium eating out of the palm of their hands, it's this guy, right?
1: Yes.
0: Just unbelievable. And I watched him just wreck the lives of young people everywhere for the good.
1: Yeah.
0: And set young people's lives in a trajectory of kingdom and goodness and love. And I haven't got enough good things to say about the ministry that he carried.
1: Yes.
0: And only a couple of years ago, you had him again and shared him with the guys at Hope You See. I saw him up in Newcastle just a couple of years ago. And I'm like, the guy is still got it all.
1: Hasn't changed. Like, he still carries his little saxophone and he still does his same message, but it doesn't change. The anointing upon his life to reach young people is phenomenal. And, he's in his mid-60s now and he's still the number one communicator to young people across the world.
0: Yeah,
1: he still talks to more than, I don't know what the number is, more than a million young people
0: a million. I've seen
1: every
0: that.
1: Single year
0: face-to-face
1: with

0: They're waiting.
1: So let's just circle back to something you said, which is that it's not a Christian presentation, right? Mm. Except he is a Christian presentation. We're back to that personification of hope, aren't
0: we? Right, yeah.
1: Like, he's a beacon of hope in any school auditorium or any youth auditorium. And and quite frankly, we were the 50-year-olds in the auditorium going, he's still got it.
0: Yeah, yeah.
1: This is gold.
0: Yeah, yeah, absolutely. Yeah, he just carries the life of Jesus in him. And as he does that, it just oozes out of him when he presents. He's a professional saxophonist. That's a hard word to say.
1: Yeah, yeah, yeah. We want to be careful when you're saying
0: that's
1: that.
0: That's correct.
1: But have you heard Reggie play sax?
2: Yeah, have you heard me play sax?
1: No.
2: I can play one song.
1: You can?
2: Yes.
1: You can play a song?
2: Yes.
1: What's the song?
2: Amazing Grace.
1: Oh, well, if you were going to learn a song, that'd be the one.
0: Not a bad song
1: to
0: learn. Yeah.
2: Soprano saxophone, not the alto. Soprano.
1: Yeah, wow. Yeah. The stuff you learn on the highest rating.
0: Christian radio.
2: That's true.
0: On Friday mornings, 10 to 11.
2: That's true.
0: Central Coast, New South Wales. You've got to be there.
2: True.
1: Come on, you get a fist bump. That is next level, Pastor Matt.
0: I listen.
1: So far, four or five times you've had.
0: I've had to put it. No, I mean, listen to that. Yes.
1: Yeah. Anyway, so I didn't know that about you, but have you heard Reggie? I actually haven't heard
2: him play.
1: Extraordinary.
2: I know he played, but I haven't heard him play.
1: Yeah, I mean, like Jensen Franklin's known for his sax playing as well.
2: Yeah.
1: But Reggie, I think, even, I don't know if you can do that.
0: He tailors everything he does to that younger generation. Mm. So he's always got a backing track that's got a decent bass beat at the back, and it cuts through, and it's amazing.
2: I'm more a Najee kind of fan. People here probably wouldn't know who Najee is. Think Kenny G.
1: Yeah, I was going to say. Najee that's the only other sax guy anyone knows is Kenny G.
0: That's right.
2: Yeah. But before Kenny G was Najee. So I want to put the record straight.
0: Are they related? Kenny G, Najee?
2: No, he never got any big. He's won Grammys, but never hit the commercial thing like Kenny G.
1: A Dove Award, maybe?
2: No, he's not a Christian.
1: Oh, well, then he's not going to get a Dove Award, is he?
0: No.
2: But I love his play. So.
1: Kenny G is, isn't he?
2: He has a faith, but I don't know. I don't know much about it.
1: Anyway,
2: so
1: enough of that. Let's get back on to Reggie Dabbs.
0: Yeah,
2: I'm happy to talk about saxophones if you want to.
1: Sure. Reading radio programming.
2: True. And also
1: And so you guys have you'll pick him up from the airport.
0: Yeah, I'll pick him up Monday morning.
1: Yeah.
0: Yeah.
1: And is that a Sydney or Newcastle?
0: Sydney.
1: Just
0: Sydney
1: so that the fans can.
0: He's coming straight in from Dallas, straight to the international airport, Sydney. So,
1: likely there'll be a bit of acclimatizing because it's a decent hike ripping over here from.
0: Yeah, trying to get the head in the game. Yeah.
1: And so you'll have him in schools, and so that'll be his bread and butter. But then there's an open. Night.
0: Yeah,
1: it's Tuesday night. Now you and I have the privilege of cheering on our boys who play cricket together.
0: Yeah,
1: it's now soccer season, but I reckon we need to get all our mums and dads from the cricket team and
0: absolutely
1: get the boys along and make a night of it on Tuesday night. So let's make that happen.
0: We'll spruik it.
1: There's a bunch of listening audience at the moment who are going, "Hey, there's a lot of." Push on this. I'm saying, listen, if you know a young person anywhere, just figure out how to get them down to Erina for Tuesday night.
0: Yeah,
1: because it'll change the trajectory of that young person's life. I'm telling you,
0: absolutely.
1: And so again, it's Tuesday night, 7 o'clock at the Impact Center.
0: Yep.
1: You won't want to miss it because it'll be wild as.
0: And I would say get there a little early because parking will be a premium. So,
1: what happens? Because I've been there, and it's you've got lots of parking, but it's never enough.
0: No, we're full. We've obviously got the gym on site as well, so that's open 24/7. So they'll be taking a few parking spots. So if you want to get a good park, get in early. That'll be worthwhile.
1: Otherwise, you'll be over at Macca's getting a burger and then wondering.
0: Hey, it's not the worst thing to have.
1: No,
0: on a Tuesday night.
1: No.
0: Yeah.
1: There you go, mums and dads. Permission to have a takeaway night because you're heading to go hear Reggie Dabbs.
0: And I'll say, if you know a young person that maybe is struggling with their self-worth or their self-esteem, get them in the room. I guarantee that the story that Reggie shares, he's got a story where he struggled with his own personal journey. Like he was I won't spoil the story, but he had his own. He had his own, from his upbringing, rejection and didn't know who he was. But, you know, he found hope in Christ. We talked about hope today. He found hope in Christ, and that changed the trajectory

0: his life.
1: Yeah.
0: So.
1: Yeah. So, listen, the whole morning for me, I've been absolutely loving this conversation, partly because it's just anchored in the person of Jesus, yeah, who is the hope of the world.
0: Mm.
1: And he then goes and commissions us to go and do likewise, go and be the hope of the world as the people of God on the earth.
0: Yeah.
1: And I'm just mindful that, you know, people listening in, some of you who may never have found your way into church yet, what we are hearing all around the world at this time, and it's probably been the last 18 months, 2 years, it was they started to call it something in Great Britain. It was the silent revival,
0: yeah,
1: which was literally people just becoming aware of, I want to find something more.
0: Yeah.
1: And out of a place of real authenticity and maybe even realizing things aren't what they need to be, Googling and buying Bibles and a Googling church near me,
0: yep,
1: and wandering in.
0: Yep.
1: And I want to say to you, if you're listening today and you're going, geez, I've not darkened the door of a church for a while, everyone's doing it now.
0: Yeah, absolutely.
1: Like,
0: yeah,
1: they're doing it now partly because the people of God are carrying a hope that you're looking for.
0: Yeah, that's right.
1: Pastor Matt, I'm going to invite you to pray, if I could,
0: yeah,
1: and specifically into that,
0: yeah,
1: that people might find this hope,
0: yeah,
1: and that the saints would walk in the fullness of that personification. Of,
0: yeah,
1: hope.
0: Absolutely. Lord, we just thank you, Lord God, for every church, every Christian on the Central Coast.
1: Yeah.
0: And Lord, we ask that you would do something like we talked about before, that countenance, do something about their countenance, that, yep, they carry hope into their world.
1: Yep.
0: And Lord, I pray that you would... you would embolden those that are maybe searching for hope, that they maybe they can have the courage to take the next step, maybe to walk, yes, into a church or call a church and ask some questions,
1: yes,
0: so that they can walk in the hope that we have as Christ followers.
1: Yes.
0: So, Lord, we just thank you for every listener today. And, Lord, wherever they're sitting today, Lord, that let hope come to them,
1: yes,
0: in their car, in their workplace, yes, on their, yep, couch, yep, wherever they're listening, that hope would be in their house today in Jesus' name.
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0: Words of life and love from the Father to you, his child.
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4: Over and over again, when we're looking at God's creation, what we see is if God can do this, he can do anything. 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

0: For joining us, I'm John Fuller.
1: You know, John, I'm thinking about the old road trips that Trent and I would take, just going to school or picking him up from somewhere and coming back at sunset and looking at the sunset and going, wow, look at the painting that God gave us tonight. You know, it's amazing. Those things stuck, and we still talk about that today. Now that they're in their 20s, they're going, Dad, you remember when you saw that great sunset? But, here in Colorado, we do have fabulous sunsets, and that's something you could point your kids to say, look at God's nature. And we're going to have a great discussion today with our guest, Amanda Dykes, about being intentional as a parent to point out God's nature. And then your kids have a structure in which to understand what's going on around them. And you know, at Focus, we're all about that. We want to equip you to be the best parent you can be, to help your kids to thrive in Christ. That's the goal. And resources and books and podcasts. We have a parenting assessment. It's free. Just take that. We'll show you where you're doing some things really well and where you may need a little work.
0: Amanda Dykes is a mom of four children. She's written a number of Christian fiction books, and today we're going to be turning to a nonfiction book she's written. It's delightful. It's called A Pocket Full of Wonder, 50 Hands-On Adventures for Kids to Discover God's Creation, a friendly field guide. 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
1: Amanda, welcome to Focus.
2: Thank you. I'm so glad to be here. Thank you for having me.
1: I want to ask you, what gave you the idea? How did you start to notice this is something that is good, the wonder of creation? And how did you then say, I'm going to get my kids to awaken?
2: Yes, I love that word awaken for it. It's welcoming and just kind of indicates that spark that we're trying to light. And as far as where the idea came from, it started many years ago with one of the novels that I was writing. Set the Stars Alight has a similar theme of wonder. And the whole time I was writing it, I kept thinking, this is such a natural and powerful topic for kids and families. I wish there could be a kid's book along the same lines. And I thought maybe it would be a picture book or something like that. But as the years went by, just different things happen and ideas shift and change over time. It started to become something quite different, more hands-on, immersive, built around the idea of connection and not just memory making, but invitation to examine who God is and what he's doing through his creation. So it really started to take shape into what it became in 2020. I had just given birth to our youngest son, and you know, the world was kind of in upheaval, a lot of chaos, a lot of unknowns.
1: Called COVID?
2: Yeah. Yes, that's the one. So it was on my heart. I think it's on so many parents' hearts and really everyone's heart. Just the world can feel so broken. It can feel so heavy. And how do we help kids or really anybody see the hope in the midst of it all? And at the same time, I was taking a lot of walks, as a lot of people were during that time. And with my younger two kids in the stroller, these little snatches of verse or just kind of poetic language would pop into my head about whatever we were looking at. And kids love to look at things. You just kind of follow their breadcrumbs as far as what to look at, whether it's ants building an anthill or tractors or...
1: I'm liking this.
2: Yeah, all good stuff. Ants and tractors, both builders. And I think the first time it happened, we were just passing under a tree, so ordinary. And the breeze swept through and it sounded almost musical, just the shaking of the leaves.
1: Yeah.
2: And so this line of verse popped into my head and I said it to my kids, just playful language. I think that young kids especially are drawn to rhyme. It's a little bit musical. It's playful. It's delightful. And that was it. It was just, that was fun.
1: No,
2: you know, we moved on and that was that. But then it kept happening. Like we were looking at things and these lines of verse would pop into my head. And I thought, maybe I should do something with this.
1: Why do you think the parents struggle to recognize that? It's like we get older, we get blinders to stop and just look at nature.
2: Right. I think that a lot happens. I think our brains fill up with a lot of things, a lot of concerns, demands on our time. And we become used to the world. We become used to the universe.
1: We don't notice those things.
2: We don't notice those things. And you were talking about the sunset earlier. It happens every night.
1: Yeah.
2: And we're so blind to it sometimes because we're accustomed to it.
1: Yeah. Let me talk about the benefits of nature.
2: Sure.
1: Actually, ask you to talk about it because you mentioned that in the book, just the qualities that God has put in this. You recognize nature, you breathe better, you do so many things physiologically better. Mm-hmm. Describe the research that universities and others have done in this space.
2: Well, there's so much research just about even sunshine, vitamin D, what it does for us, the health benefits about it, balancing us. And I think, honestly, what happens is mentally we get outside of ourselves. We

0: step into something that's bigger than us. We step into God's creation, and it makes room for us to see life is bigger, hope is bigger than whatever I'm facing. And when you look at the majesty of what God's created, we see his power. And we're reminded that's the power that's fighting for me and carrying me in what I'm doing or what I'm facing. So things begin to fall away. We start to see ourselves a little bit smaller. And I don't mean that in a demeaning way. It's almost comforting just to go, I'm one person on this great big planet. And it's humbling and also exhilarating when you think I'm one person, but God came for me. I'm just one small person. And his creation proclaims that. It proclaims the glory of God. And it brings us outside ourselves. Again.
1: Right. But even like recovery from surgery and other things, the medical field now is recognizing that being in nature, taking walks actually helps you to recover faster, right?
0: Yes, absolutely. And there's science behind even what happens in your brain when you're walking, because you're engaging both sides of your brain. So it helps you work out problems, and just because you're engaging everything and think creatively in a way you might not if you're just sitting stagnantly.
1: But again, the irony that God has this kind of put forward, and if we do it his way, I mean, even physical benefits, being in nature, observing nature,
0: absolutely,
1: being at peace, breathing a little deeper out there. I mean, it's awesome that God
0: is amazing.
1: Given us that. You know, we look at children today, young people, the CDC, Center for Disease, you know, they do a lot of research, and children are struggling right now. I mean, I think I saw something from the CDC that 50% of kids between, I think the ages were like 15 and 24, have really high depression and anxiety right now, as much as 50%.
0: Wow.
1: So when you look at those kinds of things, do they have a benefit if we can get them outdoors and learn some of these things? And
0: Absolutely. There's emerging research about where this is stemming from, where the anxiety is coming from. And so much of it is tied to the increasing presence of screens in our lives and in kids' lives. And it's getting introduced to them earlier and earlier. And when you think of what they're meant for, which is deep experience and real things, it's not just that they're staring at a box. It's not just that they need to be unboxed. It's what are they missing out on? What is this robbing them of? It's robbing them of discovery, of joy, of hands-on learning. And these lessons we learn in nature about how things are going to be okay, even when there's turmoil, even when there's hard seasons or storms. There's so much. Creation is laden with these metaphors that we can learn from and draw strength from. And when kids don't have that opportunity to experience it, they're left to whatever's in their head when they start facing the hard things. And so, of course, it breaks our hearts to hear that, to hear these statistics coming out. And the solution is so beautiful. And it's so simple, because it can feel intimidating, like this Goliath thing that we're facing. But what defeated Goliath? It was one small stone and a great deal of faith. So when we take these small moments, like the small stones in our faith, and we offer it and we invite kids into it, and we just kneel down to wherever they are and we look at things together and we learn, we just approach it with an openness of spirit. We offer them a balance that they can draw from in their own spirits when they start to feel that pressing in of anxiety or depression or just the thoughts they don't know what to do with. And I think a big part of it is they don't know how to deal with their thoughts because they've never been left alone with them.
1: I feel like in life, I mean, we as parents, we get busy. We kind of look past what are some very simple things that we can do. And we don't capture it. We let the screens take over. But to be intentional about this as a parent, to say, okay, rather than screaming about the screen time, do something.
0: Exactly.
1: Say, okay, kids, we're going for a hike. Okay, we're going to go look at something. We're going to go do something. Make it positive. But it's so easy for us to just do life. You know, we're just doing it. And we're not thinking creatively about how to get the kids engaged. That's on us as parents. It's not the kids' job.
0: Absolutely.
1: It's our job, especially when they're younger, to kind of give them an interest in these areas of nature.
0: Right.

0: Mud City, which is a glorified mud hole. Like, it's just a pit that's been dug and they put the hose in it and they make mud. And every day that they're out there in Mud City, they create something different. Sometimes it's a sandcastle, sometimes it's a village, sometimes it's a seat made out of dirt, and it's free play, and they're learning all about potential, that you have these raw materials and anything can happen. And so you're giving them the gift of possibility, and that's the heart of the book over and over again. When we're looking at God's creation, what we see is if God can do this, he can do anything. Nothing's impossible for him. And they're learning all about possibility. So mud, you know, simple recipe, dirt, water, and a lot of fun. And we don't have to be afraid of that. Sometimes we think that's pretty messy. It's okay. Sometimes fun is messy and it's a worthy price to pay. We can clean it up.
1: You mentioned the book coming out of a museum with the kids and using that moment. What was going on when you left the museum?
0: It was one of those moments where we were just going about our day, doing our normal things, and we came out of a children's museum, and it had snowed, so we're tromping through the snow, and again, as adults, we tend to forget we just ordinary, or sometimes we might even think of that as a nuisance. But the kids are having so much fun just kicking snow and hearing the slushy sound, and so we came up with this poem as we're walking across the parking lot that's in the book now about stomp that snow and slosh that slush. So it just played with the sound. It sounded right. Like the fun that it is. And it's in a parking lot. And so it demonstrates it's everywhere, using exactly what's in front of us. It does not have to be elaborate. We don't need a long supply list. There's joy right in front of us.
1: Yeah.
0: We just step into it.
1: Before we lose everybody listening in Florida.
0: Yeah.
1: Do we have like a non-snow thing?
0: Yeah, well, and even the cold weather activities, we tried to make sure to incorporate, like there's one on frost. And so the activity there is something you could do inside, creating frost on a tin can. So even our Florida friends, we don't want to forget about them. They can do it too. But yes, there's activities for indoors during rainstorms, thunderstorms, times you can't necessarily be safely outside. There's activities for beaches, and even when you're looking at things like the tide and what that is and the magic of the moon actually pulling an entire ocean. What if there's a kid who has never seen the ocean and may not see the ocean? There's alternate activities for what you can do inland, too, and still see the wonder of it.
1: The wind is also something that most of us experience to some degree. Mm-hmm. How do you use wind to teach a spiritual truth?
0: Right. And wind is a funny one because it can feel like such a bother to us. It's in our face. It's getting us off course. It's messing with our day. But it's also really fun. You know, here's this force that's invisible that's actually blowing kids. And you watch kids play with wind. They love it. They love putting their arms out, pretending they're being blown away.
1: Paper airplanes.
0: Exactly. Yes. So the wind poem was one of my favorites to write, just to try and capture that sound of what it is. And then looking at the spiritual parallels, we can look at when you're standing in the course or the path of the wind and it hits you, what it's doing scientifically is it's splitting and coming around you. And then it meets back up and it's called a wind eddy. So you can look at, you know, sometimes things are hard in life. It might feel like a windstorm metaphorically. But God can be doing big things during that time, and he could be using you to change the course of a mighty force, such as the wind, just by standing firm. So there's a lot you can draw from, even a simple thing like a gust of wind.
1: You know, another really one good. Is thunder and lightning. Mm-hmm. And so, I mean, we've got good thunderstorms here in Colorado. And when the boys were younger, I would jump in our truck and say, okay, let's go chase this storm.
0: We do the same thing.
1: And I mean, this one bolt of lightning hit right off of the truck, hit a tree. I mean, it like destroyed this tree. It just bam, it blasted. Yeah. Troy went down into the well of the truck like, Daddy, we got to get out of here. Trent's pressing his face against the glass like, that was so cool. And I mean, there's no more powerful a lesson than watching lightning hit a tree. Maybe you don't want to be that close, but I get the point. But talk about thunder and lightning. Yeah. That's pretty powerful.
0: It is powerful. I think it's one of the most powerful forces and examples we have in God's creation to look at. And it can feel unsettling and awe-inspiring to a child or to any of us, really. So it's a very natural medium for us to be able to talk about God's power. So the thunder, for example, the Bible even talks about mightier than the thunder of great waters is God on high. So we can draw from scripture to pull those parallels. And it is great waters in a cloud. It's a floating ocean, really, is what's going on. And it shows kids, this is so powerful. It stops us in our tracks or makes you dive to the floor of the truck.
1: Looking for safety.
0: Yeah, exactly. And as far as lightning, it's fascinating. When lightning flashes, it's 5 times hotter than the surface of the sun. So you can talk to your kids about how for

0: brief moment, somewhere in our world is hotter than the star that heats our world. Mm-hmm. And it's things like that that make you go, it just drops your jaw. And it makes you a little bit breathless and think, again, if God can do that, he can do anything.
1: Well, and then also the benefits of something so powerful. You mentioned the book about how lightning provides nitrogen for the ground. That's what helps fruits and vegetables grow and plant life grow.
0: Yes.
1: So it's providing that.
0: It is. And again, you can take that a step further. And that's, we're always looking, how do you take this a step further? What can we learn about God's character through this? And we're seeing his kindness, even in something that on the surface can look scary or frightening. Hmm. He's providing for us. He's providing nitrogen for the fruits and vegetables to grow, which in turn help us grow. And we're inviting kids to step back and see not just the lightning, but the story around it.
2: Yeah.
3: Amanda, as you're speaking, I'm thinking of my wife, who was a forestry major.
0: Oh, wow.
3: And so when we go through a forest area that had a lightning strike and there was a burn, she sees the potential for growth.
0: Yeah.
3: And that's something that perhaps we would overlook. Oh, the lightning destroyed this, but she sees all the new possibilities.
0: Absolutely. In fact, I ran into an arborist? The guys who take care of the trees. Mm-hmm. I ran into one in the parking lot of a hiking trail once, and it was after we'd had a terrible, terrible 2 years, 2 summers of wildfires. So it's devastating, as you know, to look at something and see the barren land, and it just feels like loss. Like, that's all we see. And he told me, in the forest, on that trail, he had smelled things he hadn't smelled in 20 years. So this is, you know, this is his job. This is what he does. And he says, just wait. You're going to see things growing that we've never seen growing as long as we've lived here. And it was true. The land just burst forth with these wildflowers that year. And of course, in the years to come, we'll see a regrowth of those trees. Mm-hmm. And it's the story of redemption is what it is.
1: That's great. You know, in that direct biblical way, you also use Job as an example of God speaking nature into the lesson with Job. I don't think I've connected it quite like that. Tell me how you came about getting
0: there. It's amazing.
1: Yeah.
0: We start out, I think, in chapter 26. Job gives about a chapter of talking about God's creation, every verse. And it's what we've been talking about today, just the things we lay our eyes on that are astounding to us. And then at the end, he ends with this thought that, yet these are only the outer fringe of his workings. And it's the barest whisper of what he can do. Hmm. The most amazing things we can see are just the faintest whisper of what he's actually capable of. So then, of course, Job, as we know, he's going through terrible things and hearing from a lot of people. And it's just a difficult time in his life all around. And when God finally speaks, he finally shows up towards the end of the book to speak. And he just takes the stage. And it's four chapters straight of God doing the same thing. And he takes us on this grand tour through his creation, which to get a grand tour of God's creation from God himself is pretty amazing. So I highly recommend, I think it starts in chapter 38 or somewhere right around there. And then at the end, after we've gone verse by verse, looking at the wind, where's the storehouse of the wind and who brings the snow and who cuts a course for a channel for the rainstorms. After we've looked at all these things, verse by verse for four chapters, finally Job speaks, and his response is so profound. He's humbled and he's strengthened. He says, I know that you can do all things and that no purpose of yours can be thwarted. And that's Job 42:1. That's his response to four chapters of God taking us through this grand tour of his creation. Yeah. And it instills that faith in us that he can do anything. No purpose of his can be thwarted. It's going to be okay.
1: You know, when we look at science today, that's a beautiful way for us as Christians to think of that.
0: Absolutely.
1: I mean, even the scientists of today, they may not believe in God. They may have their own worldview in that regard. But they are taking us on that tour, too, explaining physics to us. Mm-hmm. And boy, some of the great Christian scientists like John Lennox, the mathematician, and others, just wonderful when they can blend that observation with a biblical perspective that really
0: they
1: lean
0: are
1: into
0: geniuses.
1: God.
0: Yeah.
1: They don't rely on their own ability.
0: Yeah.
1: Let me ask you quickly. We're talking about being in nature quite a bit. A lot of the population lives in big cities. Mm-hmm. It's concrete jungle.
0: Yeah.
1: Like Florida, I don't want to ignore them. Yeah. Is it more difficult or, you know, wind is everywhere, obviously, but making a mud place for your kids is a little difficult in Manhattan.
0: Right.
1: But
0: what
1: are some things that they could do to observe nature in this urban area?
0: So first of all, I would say the smaller we can think, the less intimidating it becomes. And what I mean by that is there's proximity in your own living room. There's probably a window. If you can get to a window and start to watch, get a pair of binoculars. Maybe if you can, hang a bird feeder somewhere outside that window, down below near the sidewalk or wherever it is, and just watch. And there's whole world

0: worlds of things going on that we haven't seen. And just by us paying attention, which I love that phrase, pay attention, because in the Latin it comes from ad tendere, which is to stretch towards something, you start to see a whole new world and what the birds are doing and the same squirrels that are coming by and where their hiding places are. And so there's that. Parks are amazing. Parks are usually within reachable distance for most people. Don't go with a checklist of does it have this, this, and this. Just go and see with expectation what's possible. What's possible here? And then, of course, if you can, you know, get outside the city once a year or whenever you can. Who knows what adventure might be waiting for you.
1: Yeah, that's so good. What we talked about the benefits for children, but let's talk about the benefits of parents taking children into nature. How do we benefit as parents?
0: I think that may be the best part of all because we are daring to step outside of the rush of our lives, which sweeps us away. And we're daring to kneel down to where the child is and see the world through their eyes. And I know that sounds a little bit cliche, but every kid sees the world differently. Yeah. And so you never know what they're going to notice, what they're going to invite us into. And again, you're creating connection, but you're also reading the world for meaning that God has planted for us. And so we begin to feel our perspective shift. We're inspired by the majesty of what's going on. And I think it gives us some hope, too, to remember there's purpose in everything. And if we're teaching this to our kids, it's true for us too. We should stand on that.
1: Yeah, it's so good. And I love that idea of just slowing down for a minute to really see what God has placed around us. It's nothing but benefit.
0: Right.
1: And, you know, Ray Vanderlaan, we've done That the World May Know with Ray, and we've got a great new series with him on a devotional. But Ray, who's a Jewish biblical scholar, he's so big on the idea that when sin entered the world, chaos entered the world. Mm-hmm. And we see it all around us. And then our goal as believers is how do we bring God's shalom, his peace, into that chaos.
0: I love
1: and
0: that.
1: Using his nature is a great way to do that.
0: I love that because it reminds you, too, that yes, that is our role. That's a calling on all of our lives, whatever our sphere is, whatever our job is. Yeah. But we don't have to do it alone. God has planted these tools all around us, too.
1: Yeah, I love that. And again, the charge for us as parents is take charge of this. Mm-hmm. Don't just meander into it. Be intentional about it. Get this great book, A Pocket Full of Wonder, 50 Hands-On Adventures for Kids to Discover God's Creation. I think that'll keep you busy for a while,
0: for
1: 50,
0: a while.
1: And maybe by then you'll write 51 through 100.
0: Right. I'd love to do one for older kids, too.
1: That's it. Yeah, teens.
0: They could grow into.
1: Oh, now we're talking.
0: Yeah.
1: But what a great way to start this and to be more intentional. Like I said, we love the concept. You'll breathe easier. You'll have a greater peace of mind. Your children will do better. Why not? There's no reason not to get this book. Amanda, thanks for being with us. This is really good. I appreciate
0: the time.
1: Thank
0: you so much for having me. This was a blast.
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0: 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She's still drinking and I'm going crazy. I think she's an alcoholic. I want to help her, but nothing I say is ever right. I worry about leaving the kids with her. I'm counting how much she drinks. We can't go out anywhere. I have to keep making excuses.
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0: Words of life and love from the Father to you, his child.
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Hi there, Mum. Take a breather. It's Vanessa here with your Mummy Minute. Scheduling. It seems I am not remotely good at booking in things. Medical appointments are the worst. They never have a slot that fits with my life. The dentist gave up with the mouthguard fitting and said, just come to reception and get it. I gave up with a specialist and just said, yes, 2 months in advance, only to turn up and hear, we don't have you listed in the system. Honestly, why can't they all be mobile and come to me? But then there was the free dog wash I had to cancel so I could buy footy boots. Mums, just wanted to encourage you today that you are doing great, getting to anything, anytime, really. You are important. Thanks for being a mum.

0: 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God is joy. 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

0: score, prove our point, protect our pride, don't we? But in that moment, there's a choice, either to strike back or to break the cycle of evil. Hi, I'm Bernie Diamond and welcome again to Fresh. In South Africa, after decades of racial oppression, the end of apartheid could easily have led to revenge. Instead, leaders like Nelson Mandela and Desmond Tutu chose a different path, the Truth and Reconciliation Commission. It was by no means perfect, but through it they faced evil head on, answering it with forgiveness and truth rather than revenge and retribution. It didn't erase all the pain, but it unquestionably broke the cycle of hate and changed a nation's future. A couple of thousand years earlier, the Apostle Paul wrote to the Christians in Rome, a society steeped in violence, pride, and vengeance, and gave them this radical instruction. Romans chapter 12, verse 21. Don't let evil defeat you, but defeat evil by doing good. It's the last line of a chapter all about genuine love, patience in suffering, and blessing those who persecute you. Paul isn't being naive here. He's echoing the very heart of Jesus, the one who conquered evil, not by force, but by sacrifice. Look, evil feeds on retaliation, but it starves in the presence of grace. So when next you're tempted to get even, remember, victory doesn't come from striking back. It comes from loving when it costs the most. Because that's how evil is defeated, one act of good at a time. Don't let evil defeat you, but defeat evil by doing good. That's God's Word, fresh for you today.
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1: Can you think of the last time you were scared, or a time when your fears stopped you from doing what you thought you should do? In 2005, there were a couple of Christian Nepali students at the institute where we were teaching. It was December, and they wanted to put on an outreach event for Christmas, for the first time in a Hindu kingdom. But then they received threats from the Hindus and they were worried. They sat in their meeting and wondered if they should go ahead with the outreach. Then one of the students opened his Bible and read the angel's words to Mary, "Do not be afraid." Then another student found another verse saying the same thing, and altogether they counted 25 times in the Bible where God says to his people, "Do not be afraid." But most often the phrase comes with a second one, "Do not be afraid, for I am with you." And that's the key. God knew that we would be afraid, and the answer is that he's with us. The reason we keep going within our fears is that God is with us today.
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But in the eyes of the exception gleamed a spark of possibility. We caught my train and our lives rolled on. And 4 years later, I was back in that town, sipping coffee in my favorite place. I looked up.

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1: 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I am the Alpha and the Omega, the first and the last, the beginning and the end. Revelation 22:12-13.
0: Rhema.cc, speaking words of love to you.
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1: As we come to the second last message from the book of Revelation, we're about to see God is going to take a wrecking ball to the universe. I mean, literally, he is about to destroy the old heaven and the old earth and replace it with a new heaven and a new earth. Turn with me, please, to Revelation, beginning of chapter 17. In the beginning of chapter 17, John sees a harlot or a prostitute sitting on the Antichrist. The beast, the man of lawlessness. The Bible has many names for the Antichrist. And the beast with seven heads and 10 horns, as we saw that chapter 12 of book of Revelation. This Antichrist, this beast, is Satan incarnate. And this harlot is bedecked with jewels. In her hand, a golden ball. Remember, God has a golden ball. What's in that golden ball that the Lord Jesus has? As the prayers of the saints. But this false religious system, this harlot, also has a golden ball, but hers was filled with sin and abomination. Across the forehead of the harlot are the following words: Babylon the Great, the mother of prostitutes, and of the abominations of the earth. She is drunk with the blood of the Christian martyrs. What is Babylon in the Bible? When you see the word Babylon, you understand that it is a symbol. It represents all false religions. And any religion, any belief that is not focused and centered on Christ and his word is originated from Satan. And therefore, it is satanic. Babylon is any religious system that sets itself against the word of God, the Bible. Something else that you need to know about biblical language. Particularly symbolic language. In the Old Testament, prostitution stands for a false belief system. Every time you see the word idolatry in the Bible, almost synonymously they use the word adultery or spiritual adultery. Just like when one spouse betrays the marriage vows and cavorts with somebody else other than the spouse, there is infidelity, there is unfaithfulness. In the same way, when a person focuses on worship, places the affection on anything or anyone other than the Lord Jesus Christ, it is called unfaithfulness. It is a spiritual adultery. Even though she appears to be riding on the beast, that is, riding on the Antichrist, it even appears to be in control of the Antichrist, this false religious system. In the end, the beast is going to turn on that false religious system, he's going to turn on that harlot, and he's going to try to destroy her. You say, but why? They make a good combination. Two devils instead of one, right? Two miserable things instead of one. Because the Antichrist wants to unify the whole world to worship him alone. He did not want any competition. I'm going to explain to you in a language that you understand, that you hear it every day in our language, in our culture today. The Bible makes it clear that the church, that is the true believers, the emphasis here is on true, because a lot of people claim to be Christians. But the church, which made up of the true believers from every corner of the globe, that church is the bride of Christ. Christ himself is the bridegroom. And therefore, following anyone else, compromising that, following any false teachings, any false religious system, any false belief system, is a spiritual prostitution for those who claim to belong to the body of Christ. In fact, anything that comes between the bride and the groom pollutes the relationship as prostitutes would to a marriage. Anything that seduces us from loving Jesus with our all is an intruder on the purity of our relationship with Christ. Let me plead with you, do not be misled by talk about global peace, unity, and harmony. It ain't gonna happen. Don't be misled by talk

about higher consciousness. Don't be misled by all the talk about mantras and spiritual healing. All these practices found in Babylon of old. Nothing is new. And that is why I told you Babylon is a mere symbol of everything that is untrue and false. The next thing you see here is that the world leaders bowing down, verse 8, and worshiping the Antichrist. The world leaders under the domination united for one thing, and that is their hatred for Jesus, their hatred for those who love Jesus, their hatred for Christians. Verse 14, they will declare war on the Lamb, but praise God, the Lamb defeats them. He conquers them. The believers here are called the faithful. So let me stop preaching and start meddling just for a minute. Are you faithful? That's what we are called here. Are you faithful in your daily time with God in worship and in praise and studying His Word? Are you faithful in your moral conduct? Are you faithful in your business conduct? Are you faithful in your speech conduct? Are you faithful in your thought conduct? Are you faithful with your time and with your money and with all the possession that God placed in your hands? Are you faithful? That's what the Christians are called. May the Lord Himself find us faithful. Chapter 18, we see the destruction of the false economic system and the political system of the Antichrist in chapter 18. I'm not an economist, but I talk to well-respected economists to realize that today the global debt crisis and the threat of terrorism and the shockwaves that are coming about wars in the Middle East does literally makes the world economic system to be on the razor edge. And it doesn't take much to turn the world economic system over a cliff. And this will affect everyone, rich or poor. And here is the fact, here's the truth. Those who place their whole trust on wealth, those who place their whole confidence in wealth, those who focus all their attention on getting and hoarding and hiding and doing this and doing that and the other thing, they will weep when the world economic system collapses. But by the same token, those who have placed all their hope in Jesus, those who have to consider the statement of their net worth is what they have given to the kingdom of God. Those who see the real wealth is in what they sent onto heaven ahead of time. Not one of them is going to be sorry. If you put your whole faith in the world economic system, you will lose everything one day. But if your whole trust is in the Lord Jesus Christ, you will never, never, never be disappointed. Your investments are safe in Him. Lot invested everything in Sodom, and when Sodom went up in smoke, he lost everything. Psalm 72:8 promises that the Lord will rule from sea to sea, and we're going to rule with Him. Revelation 19. I could not wait to get away from 17 and 18 and get to 19. That's the truth. Because after witnessing so much judgment and so much death and calamity, we see the light of heaven break through the storm. Praise God. In heaven, we will hear a song of praise and worship. Why? For the destruction of the harlot. He said, well, wait a minute, Michael. You just said in 17, it says that it is the Antichrist who's going to destroy the harlot. How can the believers are going to praise God in heaven, they're going to sing for the destruction of the harlot by the Antichrist? Listen to me very carefully. This is one of the greatest lessons in the sovereignty of God. For even the treachery of the Antichrist is going to serve God's righteous purpose. Verse 2 of chapter 19. Tells us that God's judgments are just and true. The Antichrist had an evil motive

reigns. And then Revelation 19 also introduces us to the marriage supper of the Lamb. You see, in our weddings, the bride is the focus of attention. But when it comes to the marriage supper of the Lamb, this is the groom's day. This is the groom's coronation day. This is the groom's enthronement as King of Kings and Lord of Lords day. But you see, back in John's day, most Jewish weddings have three stages in them. The first stage is when the father of the bride and the father of the groom sit down and make an agreement. It's a binding agreement, just like in Mary and Joseph case. It's a binding agreement. It's not just like an engagement party we have here, but it's a binding one. And then the father of the groom prepare a place, extra room in the house for the bride to come to. And when the house is ready or that extra room is ready, the bridegroom's father goes in there and he brings the bride and presents her to her son. The third stage is the 7 days of celebration, feasting. In a similar way, we, in our relationship with our bridegroom, the Lord Jesus Christ, the believers, the Church of Jesus Christ, the bride, we have also three stages. The first stage is when the Holy Spirit comes to us and open our blind spiritual eyes. And make no mistake about it, every one of us born with blind spiritual eyes. We don't see our need for salvation. We don't see our need for forgiveness. But then the Holy Spirit opened those eyes and says, "Whoa, Lord, I am so sorry." We come in repentance and faith, recognizing that we can't save ourselves. We need the Savior. And so at that moment, when the Lord adopts us into His family, our name is written in the registry in heaven. The Bible calls it the Book of Life. Then comes the second stage. That is the Lord's return to the bride. The church, the true believers. I keep saying the true believers. That day is slightly different from the average Jewish wedding. I already told you that in an average Jewish wedding, the father of the groom goes over to fetch the bride and brings her to his son. In this case, in our case, the groom himself comes, the Lord Jesus. He comes in to take his church to his father's house, and he presents his bride to the father. The third stage, we celebrate the marriage supper of the Lamb that Revelation talks about here. This is the greatest celebration the universe has ever known. Just imagine the guest list. I told you, you can have one man revival with this one. Abraham and Sarah and Moses and Joshua, King David, Elijah, Elisha and Jeremiah, all the prophets of God, all the martyrs who died for Christ, all of the great heroes of the faith, all of the faithful saints of God who have been faithfully laboring for Christ in humility and in obscurity and not seeking the limelight. I know many of you are working so hard, serving the Lord faithfully. I want to encourage you today. The day is coming when you will be in the marriage supper of the Lamb. John the Baptist said it best in the Gospel of John, chapter 3, verses 29 and 30. He said, "The bride belongs to the bridegroom. The friend who attends the groom," referring to himself, "he waits and listens to him and is full of joy when he hears the bridegroom's voice. That joy is mine," said John the Baptist, "and it is now complete. He must increase and I must decrease." The next thing you hear is the angel saying, "Blessed are those who are invited to the wedding supper of the Lamb." Amen. Blessed. At that point, when John hears this, bless his heart, he was being so excited, and I don't blame him one bit. In his emotional excitement, he fell down and began to worship the angel. And the angel pulls him up and said, no, I'm your fellow servant. You need to worship the Lamb. I don't blame John, do you? I mean, when I see Jesus face to face, I'm going to be a basket case. The closing verses of chapter 19, we see Jesus riding on a white horse. He is called the faithful and true. His eyes are flare with fire. What does that mean? It means that he sees everything. He sees everything, including the dark secrets, including the quiet service.
He sees everything that nobody else can see. He sees our

0: hearts. He sees our motives. He sees our thoughts before we think them. His many crowns symbolize His authority over the whole universe as the King of Kings. His name is Logos. Can you say Logos?
1: Logos.
0: The Word of God. His robe is dipped in His own blood. And we too going to have robes, but not dipped in our blood, will be dipped in His blood. Symbolizing Jesus' righteousness. Why? Because our righteousness would not even get us to the gate of heaven. Only the righteousness of Jesus Christ is going to get us to heaven. And that is why our robes have to be dipped in His blood. Finally, we see with our own eyes the fulfillment of the statement in the Lord's Prayer, Thy kingdom come, Thy will be done on earth as it is in heaven. But then Revelation 20 talks about the 1,000-year reign of Christ, 1,000-year reign of peace. The millennium, as most people refer to it. Through the years, there have been three schools, three theories, interpretations of that 1,000-year reign of Christ, the millennium. There were those who are called post-millennialists, and those who are called amillennialists, and those who are called premillennialists. The post-millennialists, not many of them living today. They were big in the late 1800s, early 1900s, because their main belief is that this world is going to get better and better and better, and then we're literally going to back into the millennium. As I said, very few of those left. After two world wars and all the messes that we have in the world today, it ain't going to get any better. The amillennialists, when you see the word it's in the Greek, it means no. It means no millennium. They believe that it's a figure of speech. The millennium is not a literal 1,000 years. They say Satan already bound because he cannot hurt or harm the believer. He cannot take away our eternal life, and therefore they don't believe in the millennium at all. Then there are the premillennialists. They say that Jesus will come to earth and rule the whole earth from Jerusalem. And that's the 1,000 years rule of peace. As I said, always come clean with you, and I'm going to tell you exactly to what interpretation that I personally belong to. I don't belong to any of them. I have started my own. I have the Youssef interpretation of the millennium. Now, we have a very small number who follow us. You say, well, Michael, what is that? It's called pan-millennialists. What does that translate to? I'm going to wait and see how it's going to pan out. You're welcome to join us, but you're also welcome to the others, and some of you already have your minds made up. That's fine. God bless you. Verse 2, chapter 20, describes Satan in vivid terms. Dragon, ancient serpent, the devil. Satan, which is actually a Hebrew word, means adversary. That's what Satan means. Because he is our adversary. Peter said, be sober, be vigilant, because he's constantly conniving to seduce us. The best part of Revelation 20 is the final destruction of Satan. John mentions Gog and Magog, which is a term that is found in Ezekiel 38:2. What does it mean? Listen carefully. These are symbols of the nations of the world that are hostile to God, the Father of our Lord Jesus Christ. Then Satan will be thrown into the lake of fire with the unholy Trinity. But the best part is in verse 12. It describes how God is going to judge the world. And it says there's only two groups of people. Those whose names are written in the book of life, and those whose names not written in the book of life. That's it. Those whose names written in the book of life have nothing to fear. But those whose names not written in the book of life, all hope is lost. Here's what you need to know. God's judgment is not arbitrary, and it's not unfair. He will judge based on evidence that's found in that book. In that registry in heaven. Everything about us is in that book. Everything we do is in that book. Everything we say is in that book.

0: And Jesus said, many people are going to come and say on that day, Lord, Lord, I went to church on occasions. Your name is not in the book of life. I went to mass on a regular basis. Your name is not in the book of life. I did some charitable work. Your name is not in the book of life. I was kind to others. Your name is not written in the book of life. Here's what Jesus is going to say. His own words. Not everyone who says to me, Lord, Lord, will enter the kingdom of heaven, but only who does the will of my Father in heaven. You say, how can I be sure that my name is written in the book of life? Great question. Ask yourself, is doing the will of the Father, is obeying the Father, is paramount in my life? Now, it doesn't mean that we don't fumble and stumble. I'm the chief fumbler, let me assure you. That's not what it means. But it means it's paramount, and that every time you fumble, you come back, because that's against your nature to do that. The only reason I know my name is written in the book of life is because I came to Jesus as a sinner, amen, repenting of my sins. And he said, when you do that, your name is written in the book of life. Nobody can erase that. But if somebody says to me, I hope so, I'm not really sure, I think so, that means you don't. And you need to be sure. Here and now, that the moment you close your eyes, the reason I am absolute confident that the moment I'm going to close my eyes in death, I'll be seeing Jesus face to face, is because what Jesus did on that cross for me. I know without a shadow of doubt that my name is written, and you can too. And you can do that today.
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2: In this bulletin, bushfire bans for parts of Queensland and interest rates expected to rise. With more, I'm Tracy Weir. All big four banks are now predicting the Reserve Bank to hike the cash rate next week. Monthly mortgage repayments could be going up more than $100 if the RBA increases the cash rate on Tuesday. Canstar Data Insights Director Sally Tindall says this may not be the last rise for the year.
3: That's one in September and one after the November meeting. And all the other big bank economic teams are saying the risk lies with that scenario, that we could end up at Christmas time with the highest cash rate setting we've seen since the GFC. That's since 2008.
2: The cash rate currently sits at 4.35% and could rise to 4.6% come Tuesday. There is renewed debate.

0: Debate about whether the baby bonus should be brought back to help arrest a rapid decline in the birth rate. The latest intergenerational report reveals there will be more deaths than births over the next 40 years. The report predicts this will continue to put further pressure on the federal budget, but the economy is still expected to grow. The Queensland Fire Department has imposed a fire ban for residents in parts of the northern region. Georgia Condek has more.
1: A local fire ban for residents in the Richmond, Flinders and McKinley local government areas is now underway and expected to remain in place until 11:59 Sunday, September 27. Under the ban, all open fires are prohibited and all permits to light fires which were issued are now suspended. Authorities are advising power tools can be used but with extreme care and with adequate equipment to extinguish a fire. According to QFD, current conditions are perfect for bushfires to ignite and quickly spread.
0: Georgia Condek. Australian banks have reported 32,000 dangerous online posts and AI deepfakes to tech platforms and phone providers for removal. Scammers are using realistic videos of high-profile figures, including the Prime Minister and Gina Rinehart, to trick people into signing up for fake investment schemes. Upcoming laws will force social media companies, banks and telecoms to work together to detect, block and take down fraudulent content. A Minnesota county has been accused of discriminating against its Amish community and making it difficult for the devout Christians to live according to their sincerely held religious beliefs, which includes avoiding technology like the internet. Problems started when Mille Lacs County switched from paper to online building applications. Without any alternative, some Amish families who built homes without permits were prosecuted and jailed. Paper applications have been reintroduced, but the Amish have called in lawyers, threatening legal action over continued persecution. Myanmar government soldiers are being accused of fatally shooting a Baptist pastor in the Christian-majority Chin state. Another independent account blames military prisoners who escaped from a facility run by an anti-government militia. It's the third killing of a state pastor in just 3 months. To sport, and it's been a record-setting night at the Brownlow Medal with Nick Dacos winning the AFL's most prestigious award. Jack Fenwick has details.
2: Dacos clinching the Brownlow with 3 rounds to spare. The 23-year-old polling a perfect 3 votes in 13 of 22 games played and polling in 18. Dacos accumulating 47 votes, the most in history, eclipsing Patrick Cripps' record of 45 set in 2024. The moment surreal for the Magpie.
3: Yeah, I can't believe my Brownlow medalist, to be honest.
2: Dacos finishing 11 votes ahead of Cat Bailey Smith.
0: Jack Fenwick. That's the latest Vision National News. I'm Tracy Weir.
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0: 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Maybe it was in an empty room, or maybe it was while standing in a crowded church foyer. Our natural instinct is to run from loneliness, to bury it under a mountain of digital noise and packed calendars. But God has a better way. Hi, I'm Brett Ryan for Focus on the Family Australia. Scripture shows us that even Jesus regularly withdrew to lonely places to pray. In the quiet, loneliness ceases to be a pit of despair and becomes a powerful teacher. It softens our rough edges and enlarges our hearts to ache for true, godly connection. 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
3: I've tested PV in a few Aboriginal communities with little Bible studies. And this is from South Coast, New South Wales, all the way across to just outside of Perth. I asked everybody there, what do you think of this new translation? What do you like it, or what do you think? And they all said the same thing. They said, oh, yeah, we like this. So this is clear. This is clear. Mm-hmm. And that clarity, that's worth a lot of pain and effort and money to achieve, because we don't want to cloud out the gospel for people. And I think PUV's got a massive role to play in helping open up the gospel clearly to people.
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3: In stories making news, all big four banks are now predicting the Reserve Bank to hike the cash rate next week. Monthly mortgage repayments could be going up more than $100 if the RBA increases the cash rate next Tuesday. Australian banks have reported 32,000 dangerous online posts and AI deepfakes to tech platforms and phone providers for removal. Upcoming laws will force social media companies, banks and telecoms to work together to detect, block and take down fraudulent content. Almost 2 million people have been told to evacuate as a powerful typhoon batters Tokyo. Around 50,000 households are now without power. And it's been a record-setting night at the Brownlow Medal, with Nick Dacos winning the AFL's most prestigious award. Dacos clinching the Brownlow with three rounds to spare. The 23-year-old polling a perfect three votes in 13 of 22 games played and polling in 18. That's the news and sport headlines. I'm Tracy Weir. More details soon.
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7: Welcome to 15 Minutes in the Word with New York Times bestselling author Joyce Meyer. On today's program, Joyce will be teaching from her series, Ways to Increase Your Happiness. God is the source of every good thing, and believing His Word is the foundation for peace and joy. Our thoughts are connected to our feelings, so if we want to feel better, we need to think better. Now, here's Joyce with today's teaching.
8: Well, thank you so much for joining me today. I really believe that today's message is going to help you. I want to start by asking a question. Are any of you upset about anything? Is there anybody watching today that needs to calm down? You know, I love the word calm. Just saying that word.

Word makes me feel better. And so today I'm going to be teaching on calming down. There's a second part to this message called cheering up. I won't get to that part today, but you know, peace is one of the most wonderful things in the world. And you can have peace, but you have to have it on purpose because the devil is always trying to take it away from us. I say he sets us up to get us upset. He knows our weak areas and he tries to make sure that we experience them enough that we end up getting emotionally upset and distraught. A couple of quotes that I thought were really good, one by Josiah Holland, "Calmness is the cradle of power." So really, the calmer you stay, the more powerful you are. And then Brian Tracy said, "Set peace of mind as your highest goal and then organize your life around it." I just think about that. If my goal is to stay in peace, then I have to change the way I do some things and be adaptable and adjustable in my life to keep that peace. And I lived a lot of years without peace. I remember a time in my life when I didn't even know what peace was because I grew up in a house of turmoil. And I honestly really didn't know what it felt like. But as you'll hear me share later, my husband was a great example to me, and I became very hungry for peace. But I found out that I couldn't get peace just by praying, "Oh God, give me peace." Because you see, the truth is, Jesus said, "My peace I leave with you. Not as the world gives do I give unto you, but my own special peace I give and bequeath unto you." And then the Amplified Bible says, "So stop allowing yourselves to be upset and disturbed." So I have a responsibility. You have a responsibility. We can't just pray for peace to come on us. Of course, we can pray about it and should be praying about it, but we still have to watch for the things in our life. And when you start to feel yourself getting upset, that's the best time to say, "Nope, I'm going to calm down." Isaiah 30:15, "For thus says the Lord God, the Holy One of Israel, in returning to me and resting in me, you shall be saved. In quietness and in trusting confidence shall be your strength, but you would not." I love that. How many times does God show us in His Word what to do, but we will not? If you want to have peace and calmness of mind and heart in your life, you may have to learn how to do a lot of things a different way than the way you have been doing them. You see, we always want our circumstances to change. Well, if you wouldn't, then I wouldn't. And if this didn't happen, then I wouldn't respond this way. And I did that for a long time. Well, if you would do something different, then I'd be happy. And if you would do something different, I'd be happy. But God told me to stop giving everybody else the responsibility for my peace and joy and to take responsibility for it myself. And I really hope you're getting this today because some of you could have peace. You could calm down if you'd be willing to trust God more. Our strength, spiritual and physical, is dependent on it. Do you know that getting upset, like getting really emotionally upset, is hard work? It absolutely wears you out. And it's much easier to not get upset than it is to get upset and try to calm down. When we're upset, it's the worst time in the world to be making decisions. We say things that we shouldn't be saying. We do things we shouldn't be doing. It's not a good time to make decisions. The Bible tells us that we are not to be intimidated by anything, but if we stay calm, now listen to this, if we stay calm, it's a sign to the devil that he can't control us and that he's going to lose this battle, and it's a sign to God to come and deliver us. Here's the scripture, Philippians 1:28-29. "And do not for a moment be frightened or intimidated in anything by your opponents and adversaries. For such constancy and fearlessness will be a clear sign, a proof, and a seal to them, your enemies, the devil, of their impending destruction." You see, when a person has circumstances that should upset them and they stay calm, it's a sign
to the devil that he

can't control us and that he's going to lose the battle. But it is a sure token and an evidence of your deliverance and salvation, and that from God. I love that scripture. Stay calm. Calm. It's a beautiful word. You can just sit in a chair and close your eyes and just say, calm, and it just feels good. Verse 29, for you have been granted the privilege for Christ's sake, not only to believe in, adhere to, rely on, and trust in him, but also to suffer in his behalf. Wow. You know, a lot of times we read verse 28 and don't even bother with 29 because nobody wants to talk about this suffering thing. But sometimes in order to stay calm, let's just say, for example, maybe you have to not have the last word in an argument. Or maybe you have to let somebody think you're wrong when you're pretty sure you're right, but you know if you keep going back and forth, it's going to cause an argument, it's going to cause strife. And so you may be better off just to let them think whatever they want to and trust God that if you need to be shown to be in the right, that God himself will take care of that. And that way you can stay calm. But you may suffer a little bit during that process. And when I say suffer, I mean in the flesh. You know, your flesh has feelings. And like, if you don't get your way, your flesh suffers. Well, there were many years in my life where if I didn't get my way, I got upset and said things I shouldn't have said or wouldn't talk at all. And I acted foolish. Well, now I don't want to do that anymore. It's not, I'd rather adjust myself to the situation rather than get upset. I'm committed to staying calm and being peaceful. But that doesn't mean that my flesh loves it. Sometimes I suffer in the flesh in order to do what God wants me to do. When we have a problem, we usually rush to action. It's like there's a little demon that sits on our shoulder and says, well, what are you going to do? What are you going to do? What are you going to do? What are you going to do? Why do we always think that we have to do something? And yes, there are things that we are to do. In Ephesians 6, I believe it's 12 or 13, it says, having done all the crisis demands, stand firmly in your place. So there are things that God wants us to do, but we need to know what those things are before we just start doing a bunch of stuff. You know, you could do something that somebody else does and it might not work at all for you. Because we need to have God's direction, and the only way you can get that is to calm down and be quiet so you can get that sensing inside of what direction you should take. Psalm 46:10 says, be still and know that I am God. Well, what does that mean? Well, I think it means that if we will wait on God, and you'll see in a minute that waiting on God is not like a passive, you know, if we will be still and wait on God, then we will see his miraculous workings in our life. Be still and know that I am God. Let God prove himself to you by being willing to wait on him rather than trying to take matters into your own hands. Let me give you an example because I just feel like somebody needs this. If you're really angry at somebody right now and you're planning ways that you can get them back, why don't you make a decision right now that instead of doing that, you're going to let it go. You're going to forgive them. And forgiveness is not a feeling. It's how you decide to treat somebody. And you're going to pray for them. And then God can move in and take care of the situation. God is our vindicator. He's the one who makes wrong things right in our life. If you stay angry all day today, if you are angry and you stay angry, it's only going to hurt you. It's not going to hurt the person you're angry at. But it is going to hurt you. Before we do anything else, we should wait. I always like to say, let emotions subside before you decide. Let me say that again. Let emotions subside.

0: a little money saved. It wasn't a tremendous amount, but I had a little money saved. Let's say it was $200. I don't remember exactly, but it wasn't a lot. And I had been wanting a new watch, but I like things that sparkle and shine, and I don't even wear a watch now, but back then we didn't have all the cell phones that told us what time it was all the time, so I wanted a new watch, but I wanted something that would be really pretty. So we were at the mall and went in this jewelry store, and sure enough, they had a beautiful watch that had a lot of rhinestones on it, and the salesman told me it was on sale, but I had to get it today if I wanted to get the sale price. So, you know, that pressure of get it now, get it now, get it now, or lose the opportunity is part of the enemy's tactics to get us to take action without really thinking about what we're doing. But I'd been learning some things by then, like I'm teaching you today, about the importance of waiting, and because it was going to take almost all the money that I had saved. And then the salesman pressured me even a little bit further and said, "And you know, if you'll take it today, I'll give you an extra 10% off." Oh my emotions are just, you know, up here. I don't know if you've noticed or not, but anytime you look at a piece of jewelry in the jewelry case in the store, it always looks better than it does when you take it home. And I finally realized what it is. It's the lighting that they have on it at the time. Before you buy anything like that, take it out of the case and look at it in regular lighting so you can see what it's going to look like.
1: We all have tough days when things don't go as planned, but we don't have to let those challenges determine our outlook on life. With God on our side, every day is a new opportunity to enjoy the wonderful life He has given us. Psalm 118:24 says, "This is the day the Lord has made. Let us rejoice and be glad in it." If we want to have what God wants us to have, we must learn to think like God thinks.
0: Have you struggled to discover God's plan for your life? Maybe you've tried and tried to hear God's voice, but nothing seems to change. If that sounds familiar, I've got some good news. In my book, Finding God's Will for Your Life, I want to take you on a journey to peace as we explore what the Bible says about God's purposes for us. You can say goodbye to the struggle and trust that God has a good plan for you.
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This is Hope with God. I'm Wendy Palau. Do you feel weak? I have a recommendation for you. Read some of the stories in the Bible, the Old Testament stories about Moses, Joseph, David, Gideon, amazing women like Ruth and Esther and Deborah. These were people just like us. Each struggled deeply in many, many different ways, yet each had one thing in common. They believed God. They believed that God would forgive them because he said that he would empower them to do what he had asked them to do. They believed that he would provide for them and strengthen them because he said that he would. And Hebrews 11 says that their weakness was turned to strength. Read the accounts of these lives. God was faithful to them, and he will be faithful to you. This is Wendy Palau.

0: God is light. God is joy. God is moving in our First Nations people.
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2: In this bulletin, the Prime Minister adding to the chorus of calls for AI reform and ministers to appear before a Senate inquiry. With the details, I'm Tracy Weir. Australia's Prime Minister has joined more than a dozen world leaders who have issued an urgent plea for global guardrails on AI. The signatories, including Anthony Albanese, warn the growth of the technology could outpace our ability to manage the emerging risks. The leaders have stressed it is vital the technology remain under human direction, oversight and control. Business groups argue that a well-designed migration policy is vital to offset an ageing population. The latest intergenerational report says life expectancy will reach 86 for men and nearly 90 for women, but it also warns that by the 2060s, deaths will outnumber births, shrinking the youth workforce. Andrew McKellar from the Chamber of Commerce and Industry says immigrants will have to fill the critical roles.
3: A well-designed, sustainable migration program that's focused on plugging the skills gaps that we have in the economy is going to be an important part of our strategy going forward. We can't ignore that. We have to face up to those economic realities.
2: Annual GDP growth is also expected to drop from an average of 3% down to 2%. A parliamentary inquiry into last year's 000 outage has recommended an overhaul of the system. The report makes 11 recommendations, including that the emergency system be nationalised and run by a statutory authority. It also recommends a regulatory review and a text-based option for contacting 000. Aged care providers, advocates and families will appear before the Senate inquiry looking into the Commonwealth's Supported Home Program. The program, which helps older people with shopping, transport and meals, is extended until 2029. Shadow Minister for Health and Aged Care, Anne Rustin, says the inquiry is expected to hear serious concerns.
4: We will be hearing from providers who are struggling to implement some really defective reforms that have been pushed on them by the government. But we'll also be hearing from older Australians who are having to pay more for less because these reforms just have not been considered properly.
2: The program provides low-level support to 830,000 seniors to help them live at home longer. The governor of Nigeria's predominantly Christian Plateau state has ordered a crackdown on an Islamic religious police group that's attempting to enforce Islamic Sharia law. He ordered his security agencies to halt activities by people operating under the name of Hizbah, declaring their operations illegal, unauthorised and unacceptable. The group allegedly harassed and intimidated Christian residents, demanding money and attempting to impose its own rules and restrictions. A US public interest law firm is taking the Michigan city of Dearborn to court over allegations that city officials spent taxpayer money promoting Islamic holidays while refusing to do so for Christian and Jewish holidays. Around half the population of Dearborn is Muslim. The Muslim mayor told a pastor he isn't welcome in the city because he opposed naming a street after a prominent local who supported Hamas. Turning to sport, and the Dolphins will be looking to win through to the NRL Grand Final on Friday night. A win against the Roosters would cement a maiden Grand Final appearance for the Finns in just their fourth season. Chief Executive Terry Reader telling Channel 9, the expansion side's success is no accident.
5: You're only as good as the people around you. From day one, we made sure we brought the right people in on the field, but also off the field too.
2: Elsewhere, the Knights have returned home after their upset win over the Warriors, insisting they have the belief to topple the Panthers on Sunday. That's the latest Vision National News. I'm Tracy Weir.
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6: And a very good morning to you, Rima Brecky, on your Tuesday morning. Coming up to 5 minutes after 7, 16 degrees out there, currently 19. The expected max for today will be a cloudy one. There is a very high chance of showers, most likely from late this morning. Those winds will be from the south-southeast up to around 20 k's, turning more easterly later this afternoon, and the UV index remaining at a high level.

0: or the relative humidity currently sitting on 65%. Those winds are from the south, with gusts up to around 18 k's per hour. No problems out there for your north or your southbound commute this morning on the M1. Looking good around the coast roads as well. All your major centres are flowing nice and smoothly. 131 700 is the number to call, or you can jump onto the Live Traffic New South Wales app.
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0: It's Rima Brecky on your Tuesday morning. That's Michael W. Smith there. Your love is a flood. Good to have your company. Mick Wright with you through until 9. Hope you can stick around on this Tuesday morning. We're playing all the latest and the greatest in Christian music. We'll keep you up to date with what's happening out there on the roads. We'll check out what happened on this day in Christian history for the 22nd day of September. And if you're having a birthday today, very happy birthday to you from everybody here at the station. We've got Jobline coming up. Our great friend Bernie Diamond, as per usual, joining us a little bit later on. We'll have our spotlight look this morning at Dementia Action Week for 2026, a big one right across the country. Also, a very busy month last month for Marine Rescue here on the Central Coast. We'll check that one out. We'll also be having a look at the latest round of Stronger Communities and a whole lot more, so make sure you stick around. This is Rima Brecky on your Tuesday morning. It's 10 minutes after 7.
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2: One of the things that was put out with the Bible was the little book about the Bible. It was just a resource that helped people understand the Bible. Because, I mean, it just covers, like, sort of really obvious content, you know, like how do we get this Bible, you know, why has it got chapters and verses and things like that, which I thought was brilliant, because I think, you know, sometimes we don't think about that. Like, sometimes

0: We don't think about the fact that people are going to, you know, want to ask a whole lot of questions, but contextualize for Indigenous culture.
1: So I know Dave originally put the little book about the Bible together because he had seen the real need for it. He had had people asking him those sorts of questions about how the Bible's put together and what does the Bible say about different topics. And so he put that together, hoping that it would help people to understand what the Bible is saying about these different things so that they can figure out what that means in their life and in their community. And I have heard lots of stories about people who have been able to use that in ministry and found it really helpful.
2: 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Thank you.

It's Rima Brekkie on your Tuesday morning, playing all the latest and the greatest in Christian music. That's Don Reddy there with Young Chris and Too Serious. Torren Wells, Highs Get Low. It's 18 and a half minutes after 7. Good to have your company. Mick Wright with you through until 9. 16 degrees out there. Currently 19, the expected max for today. Some rain hanging about the place as well. We'll have a look at what happened on this day in Christian history. Going back to the year 286 AD, Emperor Maximilian. He allegedly puts members of the Theban Legion to the sword when they refuse to renounce their faith in Christ. Also on this day in 1566 sees the death of Johann Agricola, a reformer who is often at odds with Luther and Melanchthon, especially after the role of the law in Christian times. Also on this day in 1734, 180 Schwenkenfelders, try saying that one first thing in the morning, arrive in Philadelphia. 2 days later, they hold a Thanksgiving service in gratitude for their safe passage to the New World. On this day in 1853, Charles Carter arrives in Ceylon as a missionary for the Baptist Missionary Society. Now, he will make such rapid progress in language study that he'll actually be able to preach in Sinhalese in just several months. And in 1924, sees the dang of the death of Huang Neisheng, who had labored as a pastor, a Bible translator, a YMCA director, newspaper editor, reformer, educator, and an advisor to various governments. A busy man indeed. He's the Sons of Sunday. God did. It's 20 minutes after 7 on your Tuesday morning.

0: Yeah, still one of the great bands of Christian music. That's Switchfoot there, The Setting Sun. It's Rima Brecky on your Tuesday morning. Mick Wright with you through until 9. Hope you can stick around. We're playing all the latest and the greatest in Christian music. Got Jobline coming up. Our great friend Bernie Diamond obviously joining us a little bit later on this morning. And we are shining our spotlight look again today at Dementia Action Week for 2026. Definitely a huge one around the place. Stay with us. We've got the 7:30 news coming up next.
1: Words of life and love from the Father to you, his child.
2: 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We are confident, I say, and would prefer to be away from the body and at home with the Lord. So we make it our goal to please him, whether we are at home in the body or away from it. 2 Corinthians 5, 7-9.
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4: In stories making news, the US President Donald Trump says Russia has lost control of its diesel industry and again reprised his call for an end to the Russian war with Ukraine. Back home, and a parent of one of the children killed in the Hillcrest jumping castle tragedy in Tasmania has spoken about

0: About her experience at the school and the expectations for the inquest. The inquest will run for 4 days this week. A Queensland man has been ordered to compensate a legally blind woman he evicted from his short-stay house for having a guide dog. A tribunal has ordered him to pay $3,500 for breaching anti-discrimination laws. Australian National University study shows that risky parental gambling severely harms children's physical health, mental well-being and school engagement. Sport and Collingwood superstar Nick Daicos has finally claimed his first Brownlow medal in a runaway victory with a record-breaking 47 votes. That's the news and sport headlines. More details soon.
1: Rima's Central Coast weather update.
2: And a very good morning to you, Rima Brekkie, on your Tuesday morning. 16 degrees out there, 19 the expected max for today, a cloudy one. There is the very high chance of showers, most likely from late this morning. Those south-south-easters will be with us around about 20 k's per hour and turning easterly later this afternoon. The UV index remaining at a high level. Still no problems out there for your north or your southbound commute this morning on the M1. Looking still pretty good around the coast roads at the moment. Got a little bit of southbound traffic starting to form up there on the Pacific Highway on the approach towards the train station at Wyong this morning. It is fairly light still at the moment, but you can definitely see some movement around there. Pretty similar story around Baddow Bay as well. Southbound traffic there on the entrance road. And, of course, that is mainly around that Baddow Bay Road area down towards Cresthaven Avenue. Got quite a bit of southbound traffic starting to form up through Forrester's Beach as well this morning, from around Alastair Avenue, and that is heading down towards that bottom end of Tumbie Road. 131 700 is the number to call, or you can jump onto the Live Traffic New South Wales app.
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0: Yeah, it's a great track, isn't it? Hannah and Paul McClure there, Even Though I Walk. That is the live version. It's Rima Brecky on your Tuesday morning. Great to have you on board. Mick Wright with you through until 9. Look, some great news around the place at the moment with the Stronger Community, Stronger Central Coast. The federal government grants, of course, that those rounds are now open. They, I think they opened yesterday, as a matter of fact. This is about round 10 or thereabouts. And Dr. Gordon Reid, MP, is encouraging eligible local community organisations to put forward projects for consideration under the Stronger Communities program. Now, this program actually provides grant funding for up to 20K for eligible projects that strengthen local organisations and improve community infrastructure. Now, the group, of course, this really does help groups continue to deliver for the people they serve. Now, right across the Central Coast, community organisations, sporting clubs, the wonderful volunteer groups that are around the place, and lots of different local associations, they do play a very important role in keeping people connected and building stronger communities. Now, that round 10, it does provide an opportunity to support some practical, locally driven projects. Maybe you want to get some new equipment for a sporting club, maybe some facility improvements to infrastructure that actually helps organizations expand so that they can provide to the community. Now, of course, round 10 of the Stronger Communities program, like I said, it did open yesterday, and there are grants between $2,500 and $20,000 available. Applications will close on the 30th of October. So you've got just over a month to get involved with this one. And any community groups out there, if you may be wanting some further info, you're encouraged to actually contact the office of Gordon Reid MP. So get on to that one as soon as you can. You've got, like I said, just over a month to do that one. More music on the way. This is Rima Brecky. It's Tuesday morning.
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0: It's Rima Brecky on your Tuesday morning. Some Rima Gold there. The guys from Avalon testify to love. And for King and Country with Miracle, it's 13 minutes out from 8. Stay with us. We've got Jobline coming up next.
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It's Rima Brecky on your Tuesday morning. Ginny Owens, the loudest voice. It's 8.5 minutes away from 8 on this Tuesday morning edition of Rima Brecky. Great to have your company this morning. A little bit of rain expected for today. That's what the Bureau is telling us. 19 degrees is the expected max, currently hovering around that kind of 17-degree mark at the moment. So do keep a bit of an eye for those showers sort of coming, I think, probably later this morning or thereabouts, and you will have that southerly change on the way. Well, southerlies are still on the way out there. You'll have a bit of an easterly change later on this afternoon. Now, we did speak about this one a little while back on the breakfast show, and that was, of course, Free Trade Day. That is a big one that is happening up, and a lot of the tradies that get together for Free Trade Day, they do see some really horrible living situations out there, lots of families struggling to sort of make ends meet. Particularly the elderly who oftentimes live alone in their homes with very limited financial resources, sort of neighbours struggling to even complete some of those essential maintenance repairs to their homes, which can just lay there for just the longest period of time. And once a year, the Free Trade Day brings together lots of local tradies, and that day they get together, they help these very people by offering a day of free trade services. Now, the next Free Trade Day here on the Central Coast will be happening on the 6th of November. So still got a little bit of time there, but it is always good to get onto these things early. And, of course, if you're a tradie out there, you want to volunteer your services, maybe even you know somebody who you could nominate to be helped, you can obviously donate to support the day or just find out more about it. You can go to our website, rima.cc. You can click on the banner there, Free Trade Day. That will take you through to the website. And look, there are some great things on there to check out as well. They're calling it sort of the business of kindness. And again, you can donate, you can volunteer, you can nominate people on there. There's vids to watch and lots of resources and things like that. Now, here on the Central Coast at the moment, what the guys are looking for is a couple of tradies who may have some spare time that they want to donate for that day. Now, they're looking for a bricklayer, a glazier, a window repairer. They're looking for cabinet makers and joiners. They're also looking for welders and fabricators. They're looking for a couple of air conditioning and refrigeration tradies as well. Also, a couple of fencing and gates workers there. They're looking for a couple of waterproofers, three tilers, and they're looking for also flooring and carpet installers, about four of those, and about a half a dozen plasterers as well. So if you're in those categories and you want to get on board for that Free Trade Day, again, you can jump onto our website, rima.cc, and it's simple, just really, really simple. You can jump on and click onto the Free Trade Day banner there, or you can go straight to the website, which is freetradeday.com.au. That's freetradeday.com.au. It will give you all of the details there on how you can volunteer your time, your services there as well. And, of course, for you guys listening in this morning, if you're not a tradie, you may want to donate to the cause or even nominate some of the people out there in society. And look, again, the cutoffs there, as I said, well, it will be happening on the 6th of November. Now, the cutoff times will be the end of September. So, yeah, look, you've probably got just under a week, I think, to get those nominations in if you possibly can. Again, go to the website, rima.cc, check that one out. And if you're a tradie into those categories, this is a great chance for you to be able to jump on board and of course, help out some of the people here on the coast. It's a great day that they do, and I tell you what, there's a lot of people come together to get that happening. So well done to all the amazing tradespeople that do get behind this cause each and every year. You guys worth your weight in

0: David Dunn there with Neon Feather, Long Way Home. It's Rima Brecky on your Tuesday morning. Make sure you stick around. Coming up after the news, we'll be taking our spotlight look this morning at Dementia Action Week for 2026. We'll also be having a bit of a look at some of the news around our marine rescue services here on the Central Coast. Look, it's been a big month, particularly the month of August for those guys. They've been very, very busy indeed with lots of happenings out there on the water. We'll check those things out and a whole lot more, so make sure you stick around. This is Rima Brecky. We've got the 8 o'clock news next.
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3: In this bulletin, bushfire evacuations in parts of Queensland and more dramas for air traffic controllers in the US. With the details, I'm Tracy Weir. A plan to allow Australians to use their superannuation as collateral for a mortgage is being considered by the Coalition. Shadow Housing Minister Andrew Bragg will use a speech to float the proposal, which has not officially been adopted. One Nation recently announced plans which would allow renters and mortgage holders to access their super early. Communities in Queensland's Southern Downs were under evacuation orders for several hours overnight due to a large bushfire. A Leave Now alert.

0: was issued at Nundubamir and surrounds just after 6:30 before being lifted around 9 o'clock. An advice warning remains in place today, authorities saying the fire could burn for several days. Meantime, a new research project is being launched into the long-lasting effects of bushfire smoke on the brain. QAMR Berghofer is calling on firefighters, past and present, to take part in a survey. Study lead doctor Jodie Thomas says there's a lot of health issues that could come from bushfires.
1: Particularly where we might be expecting to see some effects are around cognitive impacts, so that's like our memory and learning, and conditions like dementia, as well as mental health impacts. There's more evidence for that as well.
0: Researchers hope the study can shape future health advice and prevention strategies. Former Victorian Premiers Daniel Andrews and Jacinta Allen would lose a special immunity allowing former ministers to dodge IBAC and Royal Commission scrutiny under coalition amendments to Labor's anti-corruption laws. Labor is weighing changes, allowing more public hearings, forcing the anti-corruption watchdog to publish sooner and make laws fully retrospective. Overseas, and flights have been thrown into chaos in the US after a communication error affecting air traffic control systems. New York, Boston and Philadelphia have been the most heavily affected, the issues being blamed on a problem with a fibre cable. Ahead of Chinese President Xi Jinping's visit to Washington this week, a Chinese pastor is urging the world to remember the suffering of the communist nation's Christians. Ding Shuqi from persecuted Early Rain Covenant Church gave a three-hour briefing at the Museum of the Bible, during which he described how Christian freedoms are being crushed by the Chinese Communist Party. He told how he was repeatedly detained and tortured before he arrived in the US last year. A performance of Handel's Messiah, blending Western and Eastern music, has taken place at an isolated former hilltop fortress in Jordan, which is traditionally associated with King Herod and the death of John the Baptist. The concert was held at Mukawir as the start of the cultural and spiritual journey toward the 2000th anniversary of the baptism of Jesus by John the Baptist in 2030. That's the latest news. Turning to sport, and the Lions will host an open training session at Springfield this morning ahead of Saturday's AFL Grand Final. Brisbane are out to match the three-peat heroics of Lee Matthews' legendary side when they face Fremantle at the MCG. Matthews says both eras have earned their flags the hard way.
2: This is the eighth Grand Final the Lions have played in this century, and none of those years has the team finished on top of the ladder. All the glory now is in getting to a Grand Final, but then playing well on Grand Final day. And our guys back in the early 2000s were able to do that, and so have the Lions team. And the next challenge, of course, is this week.
0: Meantime, Lachie Neal will front the AFL Tribunal this evening to fight his one-match ban for striking in a bid to play in the decider. In soccer, Liverpool has jumped to sixth on the EPL table following a 1-0 win over Bournemouth. That's the latest Vision National News. I'm Tracy Weir.
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4: And a very good morning to you, Rima Brekkie, on your Tuesday morning. It's 4 minutes after 8, 16 degrees out there, currently 19. The expected max for today, a cloudy one on the way. Very high chance of showers, most likely from late this morning. Yes, those south-south-easters out there as well, up to 20 k's. They'll be turning more easterly later this afternoon, and the UV index remaining at a high level. If you're out and about on the roads at the moment, no problems out there for your north or your southbound commute at the moment on the M1. The conditions are pretty good out there at the moment for driving. Now, of course, it is that time of the morning, though. School zones are now in force around the coast roads. 40 k's an hour is the speed limits out there around the schools, so make sure you take it easy out there, won't you? Southbound traffic this morning up there on the Pacific Highway towards the train station at Wyong. You've got plenty of northbound traffic between those Reliance Drive roundabouts up there on Wyong Road at Tugra. And getting pretty busy coming out of Killarney Vale as well this morning through to Tumbiumbi. You've got traffic there from probably mainly around Hendricks Road all the way up to Mingara Drive. And it is fairly go slow this morning on the approach towards that Tumbi Road intersection. So keep a bit of an eye out for that one. Still pretty busy through Forres as well. You've got traffic there from Alastair Avenue down towards that bottom end of Tumbi Road. That is getting a little bit of a go slow as well. More westbound traffic this morning from around Old Tugra Beach Road at Erina through to the big lights there at Barralong Road and Terrigal Drive. That is the Central Coast Highway. And over around West Gosford at the big lights there, traffic in all directions, pretty busy at the moment. If you're heading through the Pacific Highway around Niagara Park this morning, now it looks like you've got some traffic backed up there, probably just past Prings Road at the moment. That is all heading down to that Mans Road overpass at Narara. And around Gosford City as well, you've got eastbound, some patchy stuff there on Racecourse Road on the approach there towards Gosford High School. Does get a little bit

0: busier when you hit the big roundabout there. You've got northbound traffic on Showground Road as well, converging, and quite busy around that Edna Street, Mann Street intersection. Down through Point Clair this morning, pretty busy there this morning, nice and early. Plenty of northbound traffic from the train station up towards Girralong Avenue. And down around the peninsula, some light northbound traffic on Ocean Beach Road between Watkin Avenue and Rawson Road around Kincumber this morning. You do have some patchy westbound there from only around Empire Bay Drive through to around Algona Avenue, and coming out of Saratoga this morning there from Juramba Avenue on Davistown Road. It is pretty well unbroken northbound traffic all the way up towards Avoca Drive. Pretty busy around Scenic Highway there on around Pickett's Valley as well. You've got some traffic there just past the Outlook Riding Academy through to Charles K Drive, and just some light patchy westbound traffic from that top end of Charles K through to Mobbs Road there on Terrigal Drive. 131 700 is the number to call, or you can jump onto the Live Traffic New South Wales app.
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0: It's Rima Brecky on your Tuesday morning, playing all the latest and the greatest in Christian music. The guys there from Elevation Worship and Hallelujah. It's 11 and a half minutes after 8. Mick Wright with you through until 9. Hope you can stick around. More of that great Christian music still to come. 19 degrees is the expected max for today, currently hovering around that 16-degree mark. And, of course, it is that time of the morning, though. School zones in force out there until 9:30. 40 k's an hour is the speed limit. Now, we've been having a bit of a look this week. It is Dementia Action Week all week. Kicked off yesterday, and just taking a few little moments out of each day to really focus on that one. And, of course, it is a... it is a big concern in society these days. Of course, these days dementia is Australia's leading cause of death. It's sort of overtaken cardiovascular disease, which was kind of number one for just donkey's years, it seemed. However, really it's not talked about enough, dementia. And, of course, this Dementia Action Week, the guys from dementia.org.au are really asking every Aussie to help change that one question or one conversation at a time. And, look, at the moment... about 446,500 people are living with dementia in Australia. You've got about 1.7 million people involved in dementia care. And again, as I said, it is the leading cause of death. Now, you can, there's a whole lot of different ways that you can support the guys there through the week. You can host or even attend events by jumping onto the website there, dementia.org.au. You can actually type in and find out where some of those events are being held and even how to host them. And look, it probably doesn't even have to be all crammed into this week. You can take this week as some time to do it. And then maybe get an event up and running, but they are around the place if you want to check those out. And of course, there is the National Dementia Helpline as well, which is 1-800-100-500. That is 1-800-100-500. Particularly if you know, you may have been working in conjunction with your local GP, maybe you yourself have a dementia diagnosis, or even somebody in your family, somebody close to you. There are lots of great resources out there to help out. And this morning we're sort of looking at, I guess, some of the causes and the types of dementia. And when you're talking dementia, look, it isn't really one single disease. Instead, that term does describe a collection of symptoms caused by different disorders that affect the brain, which is obviously an organ of the body. There are over about 100 conditions, surprisingly, that can actually lead to the signs and symptoms of dementia. Some of the most common types of dementia and conditions that can actually lead to it, things like Alzheimer's disease, vascular dementia, young onset dementia, they're probably some of the most common ones out there. You do obviously have ARBIs, which is the alcohol-related brain injury, and also ones associated with HIV. There's also CTE, which is becoming, I think, a lot more talked about as well, particularly with you know, those involved in contact sports. You know, thinking NRL, AFL, things like that. That is caused by repeated knocks to the head, and again, you've got things like blast-induced traumatic brain injury, probably service personnel, even childhood dementia, Down syndrome, and Alzheimer's disease, the links there, and a whole lot more. We'll be checking a couple of those out very, very briefly. Shortly, we'll take a break, and we'll be back with that. It's 8:15. Rima Brecky on your Tuesday morning.
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Reba Brecky on your Tuesday morning. Toby Mac there, Heaven on My Mind. Love that track. It's one of his best, I tell you what. It's good to have your company, Mick Wright, in the chair with you through until 9. Make sure you take it easy out there on the roads, particularly if you're around those school zones. Those 40k per hour speed limits are in place at the moment all the way up until 9:30. This morning we are checking out our spotlight look on Dementia Action Week for 2026. And we're looking at probably a couple of the most common types. And one of those, obviously, is everybody's heard of this one. It's Alzheimer's disease. Now, that is the most common form of dementia, affecting the memory, the thinking, behavior of a person. And, of course, some of the things to remember with this one, it really is caused by plaques and tangles of proteins in the brain. They're sort of believed to be leading to the symptoms of Alzheimer's disease. There may be a few other causes in there as well. And again, as I mentioned there before, it does affect your memory, your thinking, your mood, your behavior. And those symptoms do get worse over time. Unfortunately, it is a progressive kind of disease. Now, there are some tests out there as well to detect signs that suggest the presence of Alzheimer's disease. But a lot of the times it's actually often diagnosed by ruling out other causes. So it's one of those things that you need to be aware of. There are some treatments as well that do slow down the progress of Alzheimer's disease, but currently there is no known cure. And

0: fortunately, there is a whole lot of support out there for people living with Alzheimer's disease and their families and their carers. Now, look, another one of those sort of types of dementia is what's also called vascular dementia. And as you are probably aware of, if you're you know, if you're up to date with your medical terminology, vascular obviously is caused by damage there from restricted blood flow to the brain. And that can really happen to anybody. It is difficult to diagnose because it kind of often occurs alongside other forms of dementia like Alzheimer's. Again, no known cure for vascular dementia, but medication and treatment can actually help slow the decline. And again, lots of support is available out there as well, which is fantastic. And look, some of the causes, particularly with vascular dementia, high blood pressure, which is always, you know, you've always got to be keeping an eye out this thing. It's known as the silent killer as well. High cholesterol is another one, diabetes, obesity, smoking, physical inactivity and poor diet, even heart rhythm abnormalities, heart disease itself, blood vessel disease. Maybe you've had a large stroke or even multiple strokes. And, you know, some of the advice there from the guys at the organization is really staying healthy can actually reduce your risk of developing vascular dementia in particular. So again, look, it's just one of those things, you know, we've talked about it so many times on The Breakfast Show over the last couple of years about just the importance of some really good daily habits in your life. It does, tell you what, it does stave off a whole lot of things that could really potentially take us out of the game early. Just again, getting that good diet happening, getting regular exercise. Obviously, you know, smokes and things like that, you've got to ditch those as early as you possibly can if you're struggling with it. And again, keeping a great relationship going with your GP, other allied health providers, and look, living life in community is such a big one for the brain in particular. You know, we were built and wired for connection. That's how God made us, and this is why He put us into families. You know, and it can be a real sort of, I guess, a tough thing when you're struggling with isolation and loneliness. And again, there is a lot of support out there available. Look, if you want to get some more details on that and dive into it a whole lot deeper, there are some amazing resources on the website. That is dementia.org.au and is dementia.org.au. It's 23 and a half minutes after 8. More music on the way. This is Rima Brecky on your Tuesday morning.
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2: I'm Rhonda Taylor. I'm a new Christian. I was fostered out at 2 years old, kicked out of my foster home at 14, pregnant at 15, and a drug addict at 16. And I've been clean for 2 years. I became a Christian because I was looking for something better in my life. I just knew that there was something that's better than what I'm going through. When I received the Bible, I didn't put it down. I read it all of it from front to back. Hearing about Jesus and trying to read the normal Bible, I just couldn't feel Him. He was still unknown to me. And then when I finally read this Bible, it's like it was relatable to me. I finally knew who Jesus was now, because the words, the way that they describe Jesus talking and the way that He's received from the book, I could relate to Him, and He's neat.
1: Your $20 gives a plain English version of the Bible to a First Nations Australian. 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Thank you.

0: It's the guys there from One House and What a God. It's Rima Brecky on your Tuesday morning. Stay with us. We've got the 8:30 news coming up next.
1: Words of life and love from the Father to you, his child.
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4: In stories making news, Anthony Albanese has joined more than a dozen world leaders who have issued an urgent plea for global

0: multiple guardians on AI. The leaders say the growth of the technology could outpace our ability to manage the emerging risks. Australian banks have reported tens of thousands of malicious online posts and AI scams to social media networks and telcos. The Federal Coalition is expected to float a plan to allow Australians to use superannuation as collateral for a mortgage. The Herald reports the proposal is under consideration but hasn't been formally adopted by the opposition. Almost 2 million people are under evacuation orders as a typhoon batters a number of prefectures in Japan. Japan's emergency services had warned of an imminent threat to life, but several of those warnings have now been downgraded. To sport in the AFL, and Nick Dacos has become Collingwood's 10th Brownlow medalist, the Pies champion winning with 47 votes after three consecutive podium finishes. That's the news and sport headlines. More details soon.
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2: And a very good morning to you, Rima Brecky, on your Tuesday morning. Currently sitting on that 16-degree mark, 19 the expected max for today. A cloudy one on the way. Very high chance of showers out there. Most likely from late this morning, you will have some sou'easters out there to 20 k's. They'll be turning more easterly later this afternoon, and the UV index listed as high. If you're out and about on the roads at the moment, no problems out there for your north or your southbound commute on the M1. It is pretty well looking good all the way through, which is exactly what you want to hear when you're heading out around the place this morning. Around the coast roads at the moment, don't forget those school zones. They are enforced until 9:30. 40 k's an hour is the speed limit. All your major centres flowing nice and smoothly this morning. Probably your biggest areas of traffic at the moment. Eastbound traffic there on the Central Coast Highway from around Old Tugra Beach Road through to the big lights of Barralong Road and Terrigal Drive. If you're heading a little further westward this morning there from Coralta Road roundabout through to Avoca Drive, that's where you've got some extra traffic heading through there as well. Some very busy conditions through Point Clare northbound on Brisbane Water Drive from the train station. It is particularly heavy up there towards Scott Street, but it is extending all the way through to Girralong Avenue at the moment. So if you're in that area, keep a bit of an eye open. And around Terrigal Drive this morning there from Charles Cay through to Mobbs Road, you're on a bit of a go slow. Got some extra traffic as well down around Kincumber on Avoca Drive. Now that is stretching from Carrick Road all the way through westbound to Greenpoint Christian College. And probably from Algona Avenue onwards, it's very, very busy in there at the moment, so keep a bit of an eye out for that one. Similar northbound traffic there on Ocean Beach Road down around the peninsula. It's quite busy as well from Watkin Avenue up towards Rawson Road. Some pretty busy conditions there northbound as well on Blackwall Road. 131700 is the number to call, or you can jump onto that Live Traffic New South Wales app.
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0: 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Hey, look, some pretty big news around Marine Rescue New South Wales here on the Central Coast. Their volunteers there recorded their busiest August on record. We should probably think, wow, that's right in the middle of the wintertime. Well, we've got some of the best waterways around the place, and we know that lots of people love to get out on the boats and different things like that. And, of course, they're really gearing themselves up, I guess, for the upcoming spring school holidays, which are literally just around the corner at the moment. Now, right across all 8 Central Coast and Hunter Region units, apparently the demand there has been at record levels. There was about 78 search and rescue missions, including, I think, 21 emergency responses, with about 162 people safely returned to the shore. Now, those 8 units... Tuggera Lakes, Brisbane Water, Nora Head, Terrigal, Port Stephens, Lemon Tree Passage, Newey, and of course Lake Macquarie combined there. And the highest demand was actually on Lake Macquarie. I think they had about 44 rescue missions take place up there. Port Stephens just behind that with 14, and here around Brisbane Water about 9 as well. And the volunteers who do give their time to Marine Rescue New South Wales, right across the state, completed about 273 search and rescue missions last month. There was about 97 emergency responses there, with about 538 people returned to shore. So it just goes to show you, really the importance of making sure that your vessel's in tip-top working order. You've got all of your safety gear on board. Obviously, you're wearing your life jackets. You're ticking all the boxes. You're tuned into marine radio. And, of course, you're checking those weather conditions out there as well, very, very importantly, because you know what it's like around here. That weather can just change literally on a 5-cent piece if you're really not careful. And, of course, I think the record August surpassed the previous high of about 267 missions, which was reported back, I think, in August of 2022. So it definitely has spiked a whole lot. Now, Todd Andrews, who is the Marine Rescue New South Wales Commissioner, said that those figures are very, very timely reminder that boating incidents really can happen to anybody. You might be thinking to yourself, yeah, I'm cool. It's all good when we go out. A lot of those other people probably thought exactly the same thing. So making sure that you're prepared is just absolutely critical for your safety. You've got hundreds of boaters out there on the water, and unfortunately, you know, some of those do need to get assistance there. So again, with the school holidays just around the corner, I know lots of people will be loving to get out there and enjoying the spring weather out on the water. Just again, very, very timely reminder to make sure that you've got all of your boxes checked there safety wise it's 20 minutes out from 9. Stay with us, more music on the way. Our great friend Bernie Diamond will be joining us shortly.
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0: Rima Brekkie on your Tuesday morning, Capital Kings. You'll never be alone. And Phil Wickham's, what an awesome guide. It's 11 minutes out from 9. Look, if you're out and about on the roads at the moment, you do have a truck breakdown at Lucero. Now, this is on the Pacific Highway at the Ridgeway. You've got one of four northbound lanes closed. That is lane one there. Transport for New South Wales is on scene, so be prepared to merge and reduce your speed again. You've got a truck breakdown at Lucero on the Pacific Highway at the Ridgeway. One of four northbound lanes is closed. 131 700 is the number to call, or you can jump onto that Live Traffic New South Wales app. Stay with us, our great friend Bernie Diamond. He's coming up next.
1: So what do you do when someone wrongs you? I mean, really wrongs you. Instinctively, we want to even the score, prove our point, protect our pride, don't we? But in that moment, there's a choice, either to strike back or to break the cycle of evil. Hi, I'm Bernie Diamond and welcome again to Fresh. In South Africa, after decades of racial oppression, the end of apartheid could easily have led to revenge. Instead, leaders like Nelson Mandela and Desmond Tutu chose a different path, the Truth and Reconciliation Commission. It was by no means perfect, but through it they faced evil head on, answering it with forgiveness and truth rather than revenge and retribution. It didn't erase all the pain, but it unquestionably broke the cycle of hate and changed a nation's future. A couple of thousand years earlier, the Apostle Paul wrote to the Christians in Rome, a society steeped in violence, pride, and vengeance, and gave them this radical instruction. Romans chapter 12, verse 21. Don't let evil defeat you, but defeat evil by doing good. It's the last line of a chapter all about genuine love, patience in suffering, and blessing those who persecute you. Paul isn't being naive here. He's echoing the very heart of Jesus, the one who conquered evil, not by force, but by sacrifice. Look, evil feeds on retaliation,

0: but it starves in the presence of grace. So when next you're tempted to get even, remember, victory doesn't come from striking back. It comes from loving when it costs the most. Because that's how evil is defeated, one act of good at a time. Don't let evil defeat you, but defeat evil by doing good. That's God's word, fresh for you today.
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playing all the latest and the greatest in Christian music. That's a good one, isn't it? Young and Free's Passion. It's about 4 minutes out, coming up to 4 minutes away from nine, almost at the end of another one. Hey, look, don't forget to just to give yourself a bit of a reminder for tomorrow. It's going to be a huge one here right across the whole day. Buddy Alafa Bibles supporting Indigenous ministry is happening. And for just $20, you can get one of these amazing PEV Bibles. That's the plain English version into somebody's hands while also supporting distribution and implementation. And, of course, it is a huge one. Lots of different Christian radio stations are getting together, of course, with the with

0: the organizations to with BL to get those Bibles into their hands. And I think there's about probably we're looking to provide about 7,500 plain English version Bibles to Indigenous Aussies who are really eager to engage with God's Word. So be praying about this one, especially for tomorrow. And we'll be kicking it off with the breakfast show. It will be a big one. Of course, look, there are about 120 Indigenous languages spoken right across the country. And for a lot of people there, English is actually a second language. So getting these Bibles into their hands is a great thing for them. As we head on up towards the 9 o'clock news, it's Flyleaf. As I rev your Tuesday morning up a little bit more. And all around me, stay with us.
1: 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Mercy.

0: It's Reba Brecky on your Tuesday morning. We're wrapping up with some Flyleaf there. Lacey Sturm, a little firecracker of lead vocalist for sure up front there and all around me. Great track, that one from a few years ago. That is it for us this morning. Been great to have you on board. Phil Rogers is in the chair next. He'll take you through to around 11:30 with Reba Mornings Family Life Today up after the news. Don't forget those school zones. They are still in force out there until 9:30. 40 k's an hour is the speed limit. Get out there today. Tell somebody about Jesus. Change your life for all eternity. I'll see you guys bright and early tomorrow morning. Stay with us. We've got the 9 o'clock news next.
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3: In this bulletin, Donald Trump facing backlash after banning a reporter

0: and IBAC powers under scrutiny. With the details, I'm Tracy Weir. Australia is one of more than a dozen countries who have signed an urgent plea for global guardrails around artificial intelligence. The signatories, including Prime Minister Anthony Albanese, say the growth of the technology could outpace our ability to manage the emerging risks. Mr. Albanese says we need to get the balance right while harnessing what the technology can offer.
1: Artificial intelligence has the potential to improve lives, to strengthen our economy and productivity, and to massively advance science and medical breakthroughs. But humans need to be in control of it.
0: Other signatories include Canada, Germany and the EU. Former Victorian Premiers Jacinta Allan and Dan Andrews could face greater scrutiny under proposed IBAC reforms. The Coalition wants to remove immunity covering some government documents and information. Labor is considering changes to expand IBAC's powers and speed up its reports. The reforms come as the Big Build Corruption Royal Commission prepares to begin tomorrow. The Queensland Premier has echoed criticism from the state's peak tourism bodies who are against the federal government's cap on backpacker visas. The reduction plan was announced last week as part of Labor's migration overhaul. David Crisafulli says many regional businesses relying on overseas holidaymakers taking up work, and the move would ultimately lead to price hikes for fresh produce. Major American television networks are refusing to cover daily press events with Donald Trump after the US president banned CNN and its reporters from the White House. Vice President J.D. Vance has defended the ban.
2: Well, I take some issue with the premise. So he's not banning media outlets. What he's doing is saying we're not going to give you special access to the White House if you engage in what is effectively propaganda.
0: ABC, CBS, NBC and Fox News say they will not participate in the Daily Pool, which takes turns providing television coverage of presidential events. Almost 2 million people are under evacuation orders as a typhoon batters a number of prefectures in Japan. Japan's emergency services had warned of an imminent threat to life, but several of the warnings have now been downgraded. The Christian-run Idaho Family Policy Centre has had a major legal victory enforcing the state's gender laws. It sued the main high school in the state capital of Boise on behalf of a female student who found herself with a male student in the girls' bathroom. School officials admitted allowing the transgender student to use the girls' facilities as part of a gender support plan, but that has been illegal in Idaho for 3 years. The school settled the case with a $50,000 payout, the first time a student has recovered funds from a US school over such an incident. Close to 350 people have been baptised during a single ceremony in communist Cuba. It was led by the bishop, who is the head of the nation's Methodist Church. The ceremony took place against a background of challenging economic circumstances and persecution of Christians in Cuba. To sport, and leading referee Ashley Klein has been dropped for this week's NRL preliminary finals and is now out of grand final contention. He's been criticised for several crucial calls late in the semi-final between the Knights and the Warriors at Eden Park. After three near misses, Collingwood star Nick Dacos has won the AFL's Brownlow medal as the competition's best player. He won by a record-equalling margin of 11 votes ahead of Bailey Smith and Marcus Bontempelli. That's the latest Vision National News. I'm Tracy Weir.
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4: And the weather for your Tuesday, a cloudy one on the way, according to the Bureau. There is the very high chance of showers, most likely from late this morning. Those winds will be from the south-southeast up to 20 km, turning more easterly later this afternoon, and the UV index at a high level. Tops expected around the coast today of 19 degrees, down to lows of 13 degrees overnight.
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7: I've never stopped being fascinated by Jesus. Every time I read any account in the Gospels of his life, I am still marveling.

0: at who he is.
1: Me
0: who
1: too.
0: He was.
1: I'm mesmerized by him.
0: It never stops.
1: Never.
0: And you know, it's what's beautiful is he says, if you've seen me, you've seen the Father.
2: Amen.
0: I and the Father are one. So mm-hmm. you're not just looking at a human man, Jesus. You are getting a glimpse of the heart of our Creator, God.
1: And don't Amen. You think, Dave, the more we know him, the more we're transformed by him?
0: Oh, yeah, totally. So, I mean, you've got to spend hours a day and week looking at Jesus. And so we've got Paul Miller in the studio with us, who's your whole life is see Jesus.
1: Right? Yeah.
0: Paul, welcome to Family Life Today.
2: It's good to be here again.
0: I mean, you've written books after book, and your core message is seeing Jesus.
2: That's right.
0: So I'm over here preaching to the choir. I mean, what do I know? I mean, you've written about this. You're known for this.
1: And even this book title, Love Walked Among Us.
0: Learning to love like Jesus.
2: Amen. Amen.
0: So as I read it, as we read it, we talked to each other about it. You just keep bringing us back to Jesus and how he models for us what love looks like.
2: Yeah.
0: So we're excited to talk about that with you today. I mean, as you think about that, here's one of my first thoughts. When was the first time you feel like you saw Jesus, really saw Jesus?
2: Well, it actually goes back to my wife. A lot of things go back to my wife.
0: Been married, what, 50 years?
2: We've been married 50 years. So this is when we were married, like 28 years, and we have 6 children, and we had a 3-year-old up to 16-year-old with our daughter Kim right in the middle, who's got some disabilities. Mm-hmm. But anyway, she was going through a really hard time. It just kind of the weight of our daughter Kim and the pressure that put on our finances were really tight. And she challenged me one night. She asked me if I loved her. Then she asked me a second time if I loved her. And I thought, why did she do it twice?
1: And you responded, yes, I'm assuming.
2: Yeah, well, the first time it was, yeah, of course I love you. I mean, did I tell you that 20 years ago? That's kind of a joke.
0: If anything changes, you'll be the first to know.
2: Right, that's right. I mean, but it really is true. I really did love her. And so it was like, what on earth is going on? And then she asked me a third time, do you love me? And then I got, you know, in good Christian fashion, I got irritated because I knew she was challenging me. She didn't think I loved her. I thought, that's crazy. It was 10 years later that someone pointed out to me it was very similar to what Jesus said to Peter. It didn't even connect the dots at that. And my prayers, she was going through a ferociously hard time. And just with just all our finances, things with church, both our families and everything. I was actually concerned she was just going to just almost shutting down. Mm-hmm. And my prayers that month, it was in January 91, was kind of went from God help me to love my wife to a little quieter, help me to love my wife, to completely quiet, God, would you show me what love is? And it was just so amazing what God did. And the mission gave me a sabbatical the next month. And I came to that sabbatical with that question on my mind. So her question just sat on my heart. Mm. And so I thought, where am I going to learn how to love? I did what you said with the Gospels. I just buried myself in the Gospels. 8 hours a day, I read the Gospels. Mm. So what did I see? One of the first patterns I noticed was this pattern of that Jesus had of looking, feeling compassion, and then acting. It struck me in Luke 7. I was going chronologically through Jesus' life. Jesus encounters this funeral. He looks at the widow, feels compassion for her, and then acts. And then I thought, wait a minute. And I flipped over to John. So that's in Luke 7, John 15. And I kind of vaguely remembered. And yeah, so in the parable of the lost son, the father looks, feels compassion, and then acts, runs to his son. And then I went, wait a minute, the Good Samaritan. And I flipped over my Bible to Luke 10, and the third guy, the Samaritan that comes along, looks, feels compassion, and then acts. And I thought, wait a minute, Exodus 3, God with Moses, I've seen from heaven, I feel compassion for my pity, and I've come down. And it's all through Scripture. It's how

0: God, you know, to see Jesus is to see the Father. So what do? I skip those first two steps.
1: You go straight to action.
0: Yeah, yes. Why not?
2: Yes.
1: Yeah.
0: We'll fix the problem.
1: Yeah.
2: Well, I don't think I've even realized the looking part.
0: Yeah.
2: He sees. Yeah. I mean, had you read that several times and it just hit you that he sees them, he looks at them.
0: Yeah, and it's and his looking. There's about 30 incidents in the Gospels where it mentions Jesus looking. What it is and what I was missing in this piece was attentiveness. Where it's a focused attentiveness.
1: I love one of your quotes in this book is, Jesus' eyes give God a face.
0: Yeah, yeah.
1: I pulled that out. I'm like, what a beautiful way to say that, because you get a glimpse of the heart of God through the eyes of Jesus.
2: Guys, why do we just jump into action?
0: Yeah.
2: Why don't we look or have, as you were saying, Paul, like you just jump right to that.
0: Yeah, yeah.
2: Is that the easiest step, and that's why we just jump to it?
0: What, acting?
2: Yeah.
0: One of the stories I tell would when Jill, she came home from shopping, and she was madder than a hornet. And she says she was just, she hadn't had enough money to buy hand cream, and at that time she had problems with eczema on her hands, and our money was really tight. And golly, my salary was like $42,000 a year. Now, this was 30 years ago, and I had a tax business on the side, and one of my managers had run away with a third of my customers. So I made no money on taxes that year on the side. So we were really, it was just a really tight financial. And she just came home, and she was sick of it, you know, and she said that. And she said, you know, one way we could save vacations was if I would go on vacation by myself, that'll save us some money. And I said to her, I had saved this little pot on the side, and I'll go buy you hand cream with my little, you know, money I saved on the side. And it wasn't much money, like $20 or something. And later that evening, as I reflected on it, I thought, I skipped the first two steps. Like I didn't, here's Jill distraught. And she said, we've been tight for 10 years and she was sick of it. I mean, so what she was doing was a lament. You know, instead of focusing on her as a person, I was trying to fix the content of her words. I couldn't fix the problem with $10. You know.
2: It was deeper than that.
0: It was much deeper than that. And that was obvious. Anybody could see that. And so I was skipping looking and feeling compassion. Like, you know, I wasn't caring for my wife's soul and where she was at. I was trying to fix her problem so she would stop complaining.
2: Yeah.
0: You follow him? Because I was the target of her complaints. And not illegitimately so, because it was her, you know, coming alongside and being my wife when I'm in a career path, not making a lot of money. And, like, it's so common to skip those steps of looking, feeling compassion.
2: I have to give you this story about Dave and I, this very similar scenario.
1: I don't even know what you're going to say.
2: We've shared this before here, but I'm a young mom. We have 3 kids under 5. I am so stressed out, and it was a day I felt like I'm failing as a mom.
0: Yeah.
2: And so I'm sitting at the kitchen table.
1: No, don't tell this story. Seriously?
2: Dave walks in, and he says, "What's up?" And I said, "I feel like I'm the worst mom. I feel like I'm failing. I feel like I'm mad all the time at everybody. And I feel like I'm terrible at this." And I was distraught. And he says to me, "I'll be right back." So he goes upstairs. He's gone maybe 5 minutes. And he comes down with a piece of paper.
1: I'm a young, naive husband.
0: Right,
1: as
0: right,
1: you,
0: right.
1: As you
2: it's
1: will
2: a little
1: see.
2: Index card. And he has it numbered 1 to 10. And I thought, he went upstairs to write me like 10 encouraging things about me as a mom. And so I'm like, oh, he hands it to me. And I read it out loud because I think this is the sweetest thing. It's like a love note. And so I look at number 1 and it says, "Get more organized." Number 2. And I think surely it's going to get better. Number 2, "Use your time more wisely."
1: Okay, we don't need to keep going.
2: And again.
0: No, I'm enjoying this.
1: We get the idea. I'm sure you are.
2: He's trying to fix me because he sees I'm distraught. His heart's good. Yeah. He's thinking this will help me.
0: Sure, right. Yeah,
2: and
0: yeah.
2: So I say to him, like, "What is this?" And he goes, I went upstairs and I thought, how can I help you? And

0: told her I prayed and this was from God. I actually said that.
1: He said, I prayed and this is what God gave me. I said, this is not from God. This is from Satan. And I ripped it up and I threw it in his face.
2: Oh, that's great. That's just precious.
1: So, as you're saying, when we are lamenting and we're in it, sometimes I don't even know what I need.
2: Yeah.
1: But I don't want to be fixed.
2: Yeah.
0: Nope.
2: I'm still amazed that my wife does not want my top three answers to her problem.
3: Yeah, what is wrong, right?
2: I don't know.
3: Come on,
2: I mean, it still amazes me when I, how comforted she is when I don't share those problems,
1: yes,
2: and I'm attentive to her. Now, sometimes she does want me to get moving with a job list. You know what I mean?
1: Right. Yeah. Well, Dave will say, what do you need from me right now?
2: Yeah.
0: Well, the truth is, Paul, you've already said, our listeners, if they're tuning in and leaning in, I've already heard what Ann wanted in that moment, and I didn't know. I now know. You know, what your wife wanted in that moment is for us to see them.
1: It's compassion. Yeah.
0: To pay attention.
1: To
0: right?
1: see.
0: That's all Ann wanted is like, do you see? Are you with me? Will you walk beside me? Don't fix it. Just be my partner.
1: So, Paul, what would have looked like? Jill came home. She was upset and she said, I'm sick of this. If you had seen her and had been attentive, what would you have said?
2: Oh, golly. I've actually never thought of that. But anything like, oh, Jill, I'm so sorry. I mean, Jill, I wish my job was paying higher. You know, I'm
0: right.
2: sorry you're going through this because of your love for me.
1: Mm.
2: You know, I'm sorry that my calling has made your life difficult.
1: See, I get tears in my eyes just hearing that. It's
2: yeah.
1: like you understand.
2: Yeah. And maybe just being quiet. You know, I think I've been a lot quieter. Mm. You know, just to... It's striking to see in Jesus' life how many of the things he says are so brief and short, and the less we say, the more of a punch.
1: Mm.
2: And I'm grown up evangelical, so we tend to multiply words without knowledge. Like Job's friends.
0: That is true. It is
1: funny.
0: Well, you know, it is interesting to think, on the other side of Jesus' eyes, what did the people that received that look from Jesus feel?
2: Yeah.
0: I remember preaching on the story of the woman who broke the alabaster jar, and one of my thoughts, right or wrong, was what made her come into that house and pour out her life, you know, her earnings on this man? And I said, there must have been a look somewhere on a street or something where she felt like this is the only that's ever looked at me with the eyes of love.
2: Yeah, something happened either in his teaching or his manner or something that she felt Jesus as he were. But here's another thing. Same Luke 7 where Jesus meets the widow of Nain. So Jesus looks at her, feels compassion, raises the dead son, and then the whole crowd is just riveted on Jesus. And Luke says that because they're kind of gasping. I mean, this is incredible. We don't know how he did it, but he takes the son off the wicker basket, which they would use, and walks him over to his mom. Hmm. In other words, the miracle is not about Jesus, it's about her. Like, she's the center of it. He's valuing her as a person. And it's sort of the picture of his whole life.
0: I mean, it's beautiful to envision these moments in, like, real time, like we're watching them on video, the way you described it. And I was thinking, you know, there's so much in this book, Love Walked Among Us, and we've only talked about the eyes of Jesus. But let me say this, you know, what would our kids feel if we as parents looked and felt compassion and then acted rather than immediately judging and laying down a rule?
1: Or even Dave just being preoccupied with our phones.
0: Mm.
1: Like, I
0: look
1: feel
0: up.
1: Like, oh, we're missing it. We're missing these beautiful moments with our kids because we're preoccupied and we're scrolling on our phones and they need us to look at them and see them.
2: Yeah, yeah, yeah. And it is, I mean, to learn how to look, it's a kind of the simplest way to decenter yourself.
1: What do you mean?
2: You're moving outside of yourself and your world. You know, you're being attentive to others. And, you know, the other thing I thought about this pattern of Jesus of looking, feeling compassion and then acting, and we call it the three steps of love. Just a couple observations.

0: About it. One is a way it is, it mirrors the incarnation of Jesus. It's a kind of an incarnating, and it's actually a verb that's been around in Christianity for about 300 years, but it's very little used. And you'll see it pop up in the counseling work. But to incarnate with someone in our ministry is sort of our standard verb at See Jesus. It means to step in their shoes. So it's your first order of business in all relationships. So if a boss is upset with someone on your staff is doing, and you do need to talk to them about their one. What's your first step? You go to them, you incarnate with them. Mm-hmm. You ask them questions. You try to understand their world. What's going on? And then in the context of that, you share your honesty. You know, but the first move, I'm always reminding my staff, is you understand. So someone else is mad at you and you know it. You go to them and you incarnate with, you know, have I done something? What's going on? You know, so it's a kind of a movement away from your world. It's the first movement of the golden rule. Do to others as you would have them do to you. It's the very opposite of self. You're entering into another self. Even if you know they're wrong, even if you know, say, as a manager, that you need to speak an honest word to them. I mean, there's a whole lot of ifs here. It doesn't take away the need for an honest word, but it actually... Just recently, we had a conversation with a staff member where an honest word was needed, but just by incarnating and coming in slowly, you found, you know, there's a lot more stuff going on there. And in the middle of the meeting, I just decided to quietly pull back from some of the conclusions I had coming into the meeting. You know what I mean? It's just, you're not a shapeshifter. You're not losing your personality. And people, you know, we get afraid that if I do that with my spouse or my kids, that I'm going to lose my sense voice. Of self, yeah, my yeah. voice. But you're not. You're just trying to understand theirs.
1: I mean, in some ways, you just described the role of a Christian husband and yeah. a Christian wife. I mean, yeah. husbands, love your wife as Christ loved the church, Ephesians 5:25. You just incarnate. Walk into her world. Fathers, do not embitter your children. Dads, moms, incarnate into your kids' life. See them with the eyes of Jesus. Feel what they feel and then act.
0: Yeah.
1: What a beautiful picture. This is the answer to marriages and families.
2: I'm just going to get real. When you're dealing with something really hard or your kids
1: are... No, we're not allowed to get real. No, we're supposed to just say this is wonderful.
2: If they have set you off, yeah. that is otherworldly to do that.
1: Right.
2: Like our first response,
1: Holy Spirit power of God.
2: I get mad and I want to say something and it's in my, like the broken nature of me that I just want to react to it.
0: Right.
2: And so it takes a pulling back, a self-control.
1: To see.
2: To not go off on my kids that have just totally messed up or done something.
0: Yeah, yeah.
2: So you've learned that over the years.
0: Well, I keep learning it, you know, and I messed up then, you know, I really took it. I was too quick with my opinions. Hmm. Most of my sins are in the speed end of things, not on the slow end of things. And I think
2: yes.
0: you can sin at either end, you know, but let me just actually mention the flip side of this, that there is an opposite danger. So, the opposite danger is that you over-incarnate, where you lose, and I see a lot of parents doing that with their kids, that they so want their relationship with their kid or their spouse or whatever, they have actually idolized the relationship. Mm. So they're overvaluing, you know, it's almost like idolizing love. Mm. Love is not the center of the world. Jesus is. And we learn how to love from him. And if you over-incarnate, then you almost always lose your biblical frame, your truth frame. And if you lose that truth frame, like these things are wrong, then you'll incarnate, but you'll never come back to honesty.
1: Boom. That was heavy. I mean, again, I'm not going to go there, but, you know, watching in an NFL locker room, the Detroit Lions chaplain, 12 different coaches. Some coaches would come in and do that. I'm a player's coach. I'm like a friend of the players.
0: Right.
1: And they couldn't balance, you can be a friend, but you have to be the boss. They incarnated too much.
0: Yeah. And it's not like you can incarnate too much. It's just that you can put them at the center where they were never supposed to be.
2: Mm-hmm.
0: Even loving my wife, if I put her at the center, then uh, I'm

0: I'm going to damage her, because then I'm going to make her feelings central to the marriage as opposed to Christ. Mm. That's as deadly as being the opposite of not paying attention to her. Mm. I'm not doing her any good by not speaking the truth into her life. Yeah. Or she me.
1: Yeah, and that's the balance you're talking about. And I think the application for all of us is to see.
2: Yeah, me too.
1: To feel. To act. It's where we started.
0: Yeah.
1: It's to be Jesus.
0: Yeah.
1: God, give me eyes to see my spouse, my kids, my coworker, my neighbor, to feel what you feel.
0: Yeah.
1: And then to act as you would act.
0: Yeah.
1: That would change your home tonight.
0: Yeah.
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4: And a very good Tuesday morning to you. It is Tuesday the 8th of September. You're listening to me. I'm Phil here on Rhema Mornings till 11:30 this morning. This is Aurora, just the way you are.

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1: I think I often like to reflect on just how privileged we are as first language English speakers, that we have not only the Bible in our language, but so many Bibles in our language, and such a long history and heritage of Bible translation and ministry in our culture and in the languages that we understand. So I think just reflecting with thankfulness on that is important for me to remember why I do this and just how privileged we are, and almost the responsibility, I think, that we have to pay some of that forward and think about how we can serve and bless people who haven't been so privileged with the Bible. And that's so many people, including in our own country, to say nothing of elsewhere around the world. Yeah. I think as well, reflecting on all the sacrifice that went into translating the Bible into English, and I'm sure this is the case in other languages as well, it's quite hot in Darwin most of the year, and sometimes I can find that a bit of a struggle, but maybe this is a little bit of a dark joke, but I will then remember that quite a lot of people were burnt at the stake back in medieval England for their Bible translation efforts, and if they were willing to go to that extreme and sacrifice for the sake of getting God's word into people's hands in a language that they understand, then I can definitely put up with 30 degrees and 85% humidity for 8 months of the year.
0: 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Thank you.

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rise in the sun has this testimony in his heart. Behold the Lamb of God, who washes away the sins of the world.

That was Revival Time from the very distinctive sound of Delirious there. Talking of distinctive sounds, this is Hillsong Worship with Our God is Love.

0: Have you ever considered how weird it is that we need to eat so often? We can chow down on a full meal only to find our stomachs empty yet a few hours later. Hi, I'm Nick Vujicic at lifewithoutlimbs.org. In many ways, the hunger we naturally feel every day is a reminder of our complete dependence on God. After all, He is the one who provides us with what we need. He created our stomachs and all the food on the earth. He could have made it that we only need to eat once a week or so. But our hunger provides a daily reminder of our dependence. 1 Peter chapter 2, verse 2 and 3 says, "Like newborn babies, crave pure spiritual milk, so that by it you may grow up in your salvation, now that you have tasted that the Lord is good." You and I wouldn't survive long without food for our bodies. But when's the last time you went to God's Word and ate your heart out? I have a feeling that many of us are suffering from spiritual starvation because we fail to spend time in God's Word. Next time you sit down to eat breakfast, lunch, or dinner, let it remind you to study the Scriptures. Just like real food is critical to our health and well-being, so the Bible is essential for our spiritual growth. So what are you waiting for? Take a seat at the banquet table and eat up, chow down, and praise up.
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